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6: So, I got my sidekick Jamie in the house with me, and we are going to count down the top rock stars that are Leos. We're going to kick the whole thing off with Slash, born 7/23/1965. Sweet child of mine.

Yeah, coming to that with a little Queen, You're My Best Friend, written by Deacon, John Deacon, the bass player, 8-19-51, and Roger Taylor, 7-26-49. They had two Leos in that band. Can you imagine having two of the same side in a band, especially Leos, because they're, you know, they're fire, man. They're ready to fight, you know what I'm saying? They want their way, and they're willing to get with you to get it, you know? Man, whew, my sister was a Leo, okay? My sister, my big sister Bobby, was a Leo, and basically she ruled the nest. I mean, my other sister and my brother were both Libras like myself, and man, she just ran us and be like, hey, go get me something. Hey, go in there and wash those dishes. Hey, go out there and mow the lawn, man. And she was worse than my mom. So how's everybody doing out there? Everybody been having a good time? Have you missed me since last week? Huh? Admit it. Man, I've been busy. Whew. Had a bunch of shows and getting that mosquito out on the market. But in the meantime, I'm still drinking Sammy's Beach Bar Rum in the house. Mr. Geddy Lee, a Leo, 720.

0: I love that song, Photograph. Def Leppard. There it is. Joe Elliott. 8159. I wouldn't guess Geddy Lee being a Leo, though. You know what I mean? Now, see, my co-host in here, my partner in crime, my engineer, the guy that does all the work for this show, okay? Jamie Duer. Now, Jamie's a Sagittarius. Sagittarius and Leo are supposed to go along good because two fire signs. But most of the time, fire signs are really crazy, aggressive Leos, Aries, Sagittarius. And, you know, you're mellow, Jamie. 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I take that back. Woo! When we come back, we're going to get some bad company. And guess who is a Leo?
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11: 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Oh.

Yeah, Bad Company. Simon Kirk, 728-49. Paul Rogers, one of my favorite singers of all time. Yeah, I wonder what Paul is. I think Paul's a Virgo or something, but we're not talking about Virgos. That's next month. Right now, we are in August. Uh-huh. Well, the end of the July through the end of August is Leo. Are we having any fun yet? Uh-huh. Jerry Garcia, classic Leo, 8142.

Yeah, rock and roll hoochie coo. Rick Derringer, another classic Leo. Now, Rick Derringer and Ronnie Montrose were in the same band together, Edgar Winter Group. Rick Derringer kind of produced the record that Ronnie was on, and Rick Derringer's a Leo, and Ronnie's a Sagittarius, like I was saying before, and they didn't get along. I'll tell you right now, Rick kind of got Ronnie bumped out of the band, I think, or I don't know if he got him bumped out, but he definitely overdid the guitar solo on a couple songs like Free Ride and stuff. There was a couple versions, one with Ronnie's solo and one with Rick Derringer's solo. But forget all that, because Rock and Roll Hoochie Coo is one of the coolest rock and roll songs ever written. I've played this song at bars probably more than Rick Derringer himself. Okay, let's get some Ian Anderson. Huh? Jethro Tull? 8, 10, 47. Ian Anderson, same age as me.

0: Nobody's the same age as me, Ian. 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And Ian's older than me. I'm telling you. Put a picture up next to it. You remember that picture that was going around? Picture of me, Sammy Hagar, the Red Rocker. That's me. Yeah. With Bill Clinton. We're the same age, too, by the way. And they had a picture of me and Bill when we were both 67 or 68. It was a couple years old, picture. And it said, Sammy's doing sex, drugs, and rock and roll, and married to Kari. And Bill Clinton was trying to run the country and was married to Hillary. When we come back, we're going to kick it up!
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17: So anyway, Red Rocker Sammy Hagar here with Top Rock Countdown about Leos. All right? I know Leo's inside now. I have a double Leo. If you look it up in astrology, I have Mars is in Leo. That makes me crazy.

Oh, Lord, are we having any fun yet? Oh, Mark Knopfler, Sultans of Swing, 8-12-49. Mark Knopfler, what a bad dude. He plays with his fingers, too. He don't even use a pick and stuff, man. You know, the first time I heard Sultans of Swing, I'm telling you, I was going to a Van Halen gig in Miami, Florida, and we were doing a live broadcast of the single on the 5150 tour of Why Can't This Be Love, and I heard that song on the way to the gig, and I went, damn, sat in the car outside at the backstage area until the guy said who it was. And then I wrote it down. Been a fan ever since. Yeah. How about my buddy Tommy Johnson, 8-15-48. We'll play a little Doobie Brothers. You know, Tommy Johnson's a good buddy. He was going through a hard period back in the 70s, I want to say. I don't want to throw him too far under the bus. It's a long time ago. Tommy's all cool now. But he was going through a hard time, so I heard a story. He was in the back seat of a police car, and he had been arrested for, he was drinking. And I don't know if he was just walking down the street drunk or getting a fight in a bar or if he was driving. I don't know the whole story. I just know he was handcuffed in the back of a police car, and he was trying to tell the two cops in front, don't you know who I am? I'm Tommy Johnson. I'm the singer in the Doobie Brothers. I'm Tommy Johnson. You got to let me go. Just drive me home. And the guys on the radio, the cops are talking to the guys on the radio, and they were talking back, and they said his name, like from the police headquarters. I'm like, hey, Tommy Johnson. Tommy Johnson. And he goes, yeah, see? That's me. They're talking about me on the radio. Yeah. Oh, Lord, I love that story. And I love Tommy Johnson.

0: Yeah, Tommy Johnson, Leo, 8-15-48. Yeah, he's a year younger than me, see? I like it when guys are younger than me, you know? Because nobody's older than me. Sammy Hagar, the Red Rocker, he's the oldest guy in rock and roll, right? No. You've got Keith. You've got Mick. You've got Willie. Whew, Lord have mercy.
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0: The Red Rocker Sammy Hagar with the Top Rock Countdown about Leo musician rock stars. You know, Leos, born in August, end of July through August. To the, you know, then there's those cusp guys, you know, that start getting near the cusp. Okay, now listen. My favorite band of all time, I've said it a million times, it'd have to be Cream. I just gotta say, I liked Cream better than Led Zeppelin. Well, boop, boop, boop. Hey, hold it. Relax, everybody, man. Don't, you know, a man has a right to say who he loves and who he doesn't, and who he likes a lot better and who he likes better than somebody else. I mean, I love Led Zeppelin, but I love Cream. Ginger Baker, 8-19-39.

0: Yeah, Sunshine Your Love into Smoke on the Water. Come on, two badass guitar playing mother's badass bands. Ian Gillan, born 1945, August 19th.
1: Same as Ginger Baker.
0: Yep. Leos, maybe they should be in a band together. That was a double shot of two guys born on the same day, but different years. Ginger's old, man. Wait a minute. 39. 8, 19, 19, 39. Hell, my dad was born in 37. I'm joking. I was born in 47. I ain't dogging nobody. Coming up, we're going to have a little tall, cool. Let's figure out who that is.
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25: 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Oh.

0: Yeah, the Red Rocker, Sammy Hagar here. We are back. 8/20/1948. Robert Plant's a year younger than me. I like that. Hey, young man. Listen, Robert. Young man. Watch yourself. Robert's big, though. He's like freaking 6'5 or something. He's like a big old farmer.
1: He's definitely a tall, cool one.
0: Yes, he's a tall, cool one. So, Robert Plant, he classic Leo. You know, the mane, the hair, coming down a whole nine yards and all that. You know what I mean? Strong, strong stuff. So, let's hear tall, cool one.

0: Yeah, jailbreak, Phil LaNotte, 8/20/49, same day as Robert Plant, but a year later. Year earlier, I mean. No. Phil LaNotte's a year earlier. Oh, he died 1/4/86. He also died way too early. God rest his soul. Jailbreak, though. Love that song. Thin Lizzy. I opened for Thin Lizzy one time, and, well, I didn't open for Thin Lizzy. Let me rephrase this whole thing. Thin Lizzy was on tour with Queen, and Queen canceled in Sacramento, my hometown, because they were sick. Somebody got sick. So Bill Graham, the promoter, calls me up and asks me if I would, you know, take their place, right? And see if people wanted their ticket back, so they could get their ticket back. But, you know, it was back in my heyday in the Bay Area, and I was a headliner in the same building. I could sell it out easily. So, and I was around and available. So Thin Lizzy said, bullshit, we're going to headline. Who is this guy? He's going to open for us. I said, I don't care. Cause same money, right? I'm going, okay. So they had about three more shows that I was supposed to do, and kind of like the same thing happened with Supertramp that time. And, you know, it just... I don't know. It didn't go well for Thin Lizzy. And I got kind of thrown off the idea. Oh, well.
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11: 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All good things must come to an end, okay? Including this show. Hope everybody had a good time. Go get yourself some Sammy's Beach Bar rum. It's summertime. You go get a watermelon. You cut it in half. Well, first of all, you go to watermelon, you put it in the refrigerator. And then when it's cold, you take it out and you cut it in half. And then you take a nice ice cream spoon, a small one or a good-sized tablespoon, and you take all the center of it out and you put it in a bowl. You don't want to lose the juice or nothing. And then you squeeze a lime in there and you put about a half a bottle of Sammy's Beach Bar rum, the white rum, in there. And then you put the watermelon back in and you pour some more on, and then you squeeze some more lime, and then you sprinkle the top with salt if you want, or you can just put salt on each individual bite, and you sit there and eat that with a spoon, and that's the way to get your buzz on. Okay, this is the way. That is what I'm talking about. Buzz foods. Okay, buzz food. But anyway, so you go do that, because it's summer. Right now, we're going to go out on London Calling. Joe Strummer, 821-1952, died 12-22-02. Way too

0: The Red Rocker, Sammy Hagar here. I'll see you next week with yet another Top Rock Countdown. And hey, see you next week.
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Heartbreaker and Pat Benatar. I'm Peter Z, playing your Sunday favorites. It's a Grab Your Stones weekend. So I've got two coming up by the Rolling Stones this and every hour. The first one for this hour coming up after Tesla, Modern Day Cowboy.

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0: Jumpin' Jack Flash, Rolling Stones on a Grab Your Stones weekend. We're playing them twice an hour. I'm Peter Z. Rolling Stones earning their first ever number one on Billboard's top album sales chart. Hard to believe it's never happened before, but they've done it with their new album, Foreign Tongues, and if you haven't heard it, it's a good one. Other music news, Hollywood Walk of Fame revealing the class of 27. Smashing Pumpkins and Lil Wayne among over 30 acts set to receive stars on the Hollywood Walk next year. And What's the Story, Morning Glory, the album from Oasis, has been named the UK's biggest studio album of all time.
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0: 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I'm Peter Z. This fascinates me. 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

0: Stones, Get Off My Cloud on a Grab Your Stones weekend. 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

Fame and David Bowie, Peter Z, playing your favorites on this Grab Your Stones weekend. A couple coming up from the Rolling Stones. The first one, After Poison.

0: 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That's because the Rolling Stones were always too busy making rock and roll history. 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

0: 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What is the most popular vegetable in America? It's corn, according to a survey of 2,000 Americans. Turned out the most surprising result of the study, though, is that a staggering number of adults, 1 in 4, claim they haven't eaten any vegetables in their entire lives.
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0: Fleetwood Mac and Go Your Own Way from Rumors. I'm Peter Z. In English-speaking countries, what do you think is the most popular last name? 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In China, the most popular last name? 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

0: under cover of night, Rolling Stones on a Grab Your Stones weekend. If you're thinking of asking for a raise this coming week, ask on Wednesday. 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

Boys are back in town. Thin Lizzy, I'm Peter Z. Got a surefire cure for the hiccups for you. I'll share that in about 8 minutes. Right now it's Mellencamp and Pink Houses.

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0: When I Come Around, that is Green Day. I'm Peter Z, playing your favorites. I hate when I get a case of the hiccups. They just, no matter, every sure cure that everybody tells you about, I've tried, except this one. And it comes from Prevention Magazine, so I'm going to try it next time and put some stock in their advice. When you have a case of hiccups you can't get rid of, try ice. Make your neck nice and cold, rub ice over it, especially the muscles that run from your jawbone to your collarbone. And they say it helps block the nerve impulses that cause your diaphragm to spasm, and that's what makes you hiccup.
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0: Dire Straits, Money for Nothing. Peter Z playing your favorites. The old saying goes, you can't kid a kidder. Well, maybe that's not so true. According to the British Journal of Social Psych, people who frequently exaggerate and distort the truth, BSers as we call them, often think they won't fall for the same stuff from someone else. But according to a new study, it turns out BSers aren't so savvy after all. In fact, researchers say a BS artist is actually the most likely person to be fooled by misleading information.
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0: Zeppelin going to California. I'm Peter Z. Been reading about this cyclo crypto, whatever you call it, intestinal thing going around. And it's got me wondering if there was ever an outbreak of something good. Like, how about a good old epidemic of common sense?
1: 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White Snake. Here I go again. AC/DC, Van Halen, and this song rocking Northern Arizona. 96.7.

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0: From the album Open Up and Say Ah, that was a Christmas number one in 1988 for the band Poison. Every rose has its thorn. Now, here's one thing to be aware of if you're married to someone who is 6 years older or younger than you are. According to researchers, a six-year difference in age in a couple means there's a higher probability both partners will have health problems. Ooh, that was a close one for me. My wife is 5 years younger than me, not six, so I hope I'm off the hook on that one.
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Hi, Will Upton in with you. Don't hold your breath as I prepare my next tidbit about a guy who can really hold his breath. I'll have it for you up ahead. The Doors now with Riders on the Storm.

0: Pete Townsend and Let My Love Open the Door. How long can you hold your breath underwater? Or anywhere else, I guess, for that matter. Can you do 6 minutes? I for sure cannot. But one man in Vietnam can. Kamal Kaloy is a yoga teacher who regularly trains in both calisthenics and breath holding. And he put both of those skills to use in setting a new world record for most underwater push-ups with a single breath by a male. This guy did 86 push-ups in about 3 minutes underwater before he had to surface.
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0: Bon Jovi with the title track from their 1992 album, It's Keep the Faith. Will Upton in with you. 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

0: November Rain from Guns N' Roses. In today's How Not to Criminal, we have ourselves a real-life Mr. Magoo tries burglary moment. A guy in England broke into a home, but the burglary didn't get far when the miscreant in question dropped his glasses on the floor and he couldn't find them. He fled, but returned to the home later to ask the residents for his glasses back. When the homeowners refused, he walked away and they called the cops. Police found him soon afterwards, clearly having trouble seeing as he walked, and picked him up on the burglary charge.
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0: Tom Sawyer from Rush. Hey there, Will Upton is my name. 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I like those numbers. 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

0: from the album Nothing Fancy, released in the late winter, early spring of 1975. That Saturday night special from Lynyrd Skynyrd, Hi Will Upton Is My Name. When what was described as a wee hedgehog was found trapped in a drain, English firefighters sprung into action. They used tools to bust through the concrete and release the hedgehog from its predicament. The little guy fit in the palm of one of the rescuer's hands. The fortunate furball was then turned over to wildlife rescue authorities for care. He's doing fine now.
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0: from his triple platinum album, Don't Say No, in 1981. That's The Stroke from Billy Squire. Guys, what do women want? Looks like they want you to pull your weight when it comes to household chores, you knucklehead. According to a nationwide poll, 61% of the women surveyed would rather see a man wash dishes than dance naked. Who says you can't do both? 42% would prefer a perfectly clean house to an evening of lovemaking. That seems like a good chance tidying up might just get you some more romance. I don't know, maybe keep that in mind.
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0: A number one single for the band U2 from their album The Joshua Tree. In fact, that would help propel that album also to the number one spot on the Billboard album chart. A Japanese police called in a bomb squad to test the suspicious box someone left on the counter of their own police station. That's a tense situation there, I'm sure. After bringing in the experts, the box was carefully examined and then opened. Inside, they found a six-pack of beer, believed to be a thank-you present from a citizen. A far better outcome than the alternative would have been.
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0: Tom Petty and the Heartbreakers from the album Into the Great Wide Open. It's Learning to Fly. Will Upton is my name. There's a good chance your morning coffee has some Arabica bean component to it. It's the world's most popular coffee type, and scientists have traced that mighty bean back some 600,000 years to well before man began cultivating it. Researchers are tracing the bean's genes in order to try to safeguard it from things like climate change and pests, so you can continue to enjoy your cup of joe in the morning.
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0: died and you just stood there. 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
1: Pearl Jam with Even Flow. When employees at the FedEx store asked a man what was in the box labeled live animal, he opened it up to show them. The iguana that was inside did just what one might expect and jumped out of the box. He then took off running throughout the store, which of course sent employees scrambling and screaming. I'm guessing those employees have had their curiosity for such things satisfied and won't be making any such inquiry again.
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You don't have to forget about your bod, but maybe focus on the shoulders up if you're looking for success in the dating world. We'll talk about that up ahead. My name's Will Upton. Here's David Bowie with Space Oddity.

0: 38 special, there's Fantasy Girl. You're going to want to be solid from the neck up if you want to have dating success. According to a study, both men and women judge possible dates by how their teeth look. And what's coming out of your mouth is super important, too, with good grammar coming in a very close second in this survey. To top things off, how about what's atop your head? Good hair was a close third.
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2: The U.S. Treasury quietly released its official financial report for 2025. It appears by its own numbers, the U.S. government seems insolvent. It's reported that the Treasury shows about $6 trillion in assets and over $47 trillion in liabilities. Add it all up, and it looks like the U.S. owes more than $130 trillion it doesn't have. 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

0: Queen with Crazy Little Thing Called Love, a song written by Freddie Mercury in 1979. That would appear on their 1980 album, The Game, and become their first number one here in the States. Hey, Will Upton is my name. You want to be happy, of course, but don't be too happy. New research finds good moods come with risks like sapping your drive to achieve, dimming your attention to detail, and making you gullible and selfish. Positivity is also known to encourage binge drinking, overeating, and unsafe sex.
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0: A song people struggled to figure out what the actual name was. Was it Bang Your Head? Was it Mental Health? Or was it those two combined, either front to back or back to front? It doesn't really matter. It's Quiet Riot. I don't know when the best time for you to ask your boss for a raise or promotion is, but I might have a line on what time to avoid doing that. Just after lunch at 1 o'clock. University researchers studied 300 million tweets over a three-year period and concluded America's mood is at its lowest at 1 p.m.
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0: Scorpions with Wind of Change. It's Will Upton in with you. Fellas, you may be making an etiquette error if you insist on always paying the bill when you dine out with a woman. The etiquette experts at the Emily Post Institute say whomever did the inviting should also do the paying. So you ask, you pay, but if she asked you, you let her foot the bill.
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0: That is Metallica. So if you want to stay young, stay out of the heat. Summer heat is more than uncomfortable, according to a new study. The new study suggests it may be aging people from the inside out faster than they normally would. Researchers found that exposure to extreme heat was linked to accelerated biological aging in middle age and older adults, which is very interesting. So, yeah, looks like the heat can age people after these studies have been done.
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0: That is Great Whites. 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

0: It is Deep Purple. You're listening to Marty. So I still can't believe it that we're in August already. I mean, like a blink of an eye. I mean, July just came and went, right? So in August already. You know, I am getting excited, though, because towards the middle of this month, the preseason football games start in the NFL. And then, of course, next month, the regular season will officially kick off, too. So I'm definitely super stoked for some football action to return, no doubt.
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3: Oh!

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0: It is Phil Collins and In the Air tonight. So goats can lift your spirits, according to a study. A study found that spending time with goats three times a week led to a 76% drop in depression symptoms. This comes from Boston University and the Medical Center. They did a big study on this. And that's why you got goats, yoga and stuff like that. People love to spend time with goats. So honestly, that study doesn't surprise me one bit.
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0: That is Loverboy listening to Mari. So almost no one watches VHS tapes anymore. It doesn't stop people from buying them for their collection. 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

0: Stone Temple Pilots hit his Mari, so not all cats show affection. But when they do, it could be a big deal, according to experts. Cats have scent glands around their face and head. And rubbing their face on you is a way of them saying they feel comfortable and familiar with you. This also signals to other cats to back off and find their own person, according to Parade Pets. They did a big story on that. And it's crazy, too, because some cats do have different personalities, for sure.
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2: Hello, Chick McGee.
3: Yes, sir.
2: A quick update. We had the story about the dude in the suspenders, the grandpa that got heaved in the air by the bison.
4: Thank goodness he's okay.
2: Yeah, his name is Carl McDaniel, and he was interviewed by CNN.
4: Irish fellow.
2: And he says he broke his femur in four places near his hip and suffered some bruises, but he's up and walking, apparently. And his quote is, "It was not as catastrophic as it could have been."
4: Yeah, no, man.
2: Boy. Apparently, when he landed, the bison then walked over and was right on top of him or something. So,
5: oh, jeez. No. We don't see that part of the video.
2: Yeah, it's pretty rough. So.
3: Wow.
4: So. Well, that guy did look pretty light.
2: Yeah. So. I think, again, we have on our social media a nice clip. We have that clip with our commentary, so you can see how we feel about it.
4: Oh, is it sort of a reaction video?
2: Yes. Yeah.
3: One of those.
2: Now, on the same note, rather, do they make bison hot dogs?
4: Oh, gosh. I've never seen them. Have you, Jess?
5: Hold on. I feel like they do.
4: Nice.
2: I've had a bison burger, and they are really good.
5: I had one Saturday. It was so good. So good.
2: And
4: That's a flavorful meat.
5: Is.
2: And to be clear, when we grew up, what they called a buffalo,
5: right.
2: that's actually a bison, right?
5: Right.
2: Yeah. Okay.
5: Yes.
2: So
5: buffalo sauce.
3: What
5: comes from a
3: buffalo? What the hell's a buffalo then?
4: I think the buffalo were gone by the time.
2: No, the buffalo had they have the huge stretched out horns.
4: Are there any buffalo anymore?
5: They have wings.
3: I thought Ted Turner brought back the bison.
2: Right.
4: No, he just colorized them.
2: Oh.
4: Yeah. Okay. All bison were in black and white. And then
3: Got it. Montana Ted.
2: So,
3: that's right.
2: When you were a kid, did they have a TV show that had Jungle Larry on it or one of those guys?
3: Jungle Larry?
5: No, who was it? The guy that came on and wore the hat and did
2: Yeah.
5: And I'm thinking of the guy that came on Letterman. Who was that?
2: Oh.
5: Do you know what I'm talking about?
2: Yes.
3: Jim from...
5: Jack.
3: Jack Hanna from the Columbus
5: yes,
3: Zoo.
5: Thank
3: yeah,
5: you.
3: Sure.
5: Yeah. That's who I think
3: no,
5: of.
3: No, but my cartoon host was Flip-O the Clown.
2: Did he have the animal guy come on?
3: No, he would just host the cartoon.
4: Yeah, Flip-O the Clown.
2: Yeah, we had
3: Flip-O the Clown.
4: Oh.
3: He's a legend.
2: We had Jungle Larry.
5: Okay.
2: He had the safari hat, you know, with like the real
5: yeah.
2: zebra.
5: Sure.
2: Headband.
3: Zebra headband. I'm sure.
2: In those days, they weren't quite as sensitive about stuff like that. They would have, he'd have monkeys and stuff. And like I said, there's a new monkey. I've got to do more research on this.
5: Okay.
2: They've discovered a new species of monkey.
5: Oh.
3: I'm kind of irritated now because I grew up in central Ohio with like 20 miles from Columbus, Ohio. And Jack Hanna from the Columbus Zoo went everywhere and was on TV shows, but maybe I was just too early for him and he wasn't on TV yet, I guess.
4: Did he never go to your school?
3: No, he never showed up any, but I,
5: you guys know. Are like the same age.
3: Oh, that might be it.
4: No.
5: Yeah.
4: Well,
5: no, yes.
4: Hanna's got 30 years on
3: no
4: you.
3: No way.
5: Not that
2: We've
5: much.
2: Had him on here. Now, that actually,
3: I'm pretty.
2: That actually brings us to a news story.
3: I'm looking up Jack Hanna's age. He's 79. Okay, he's a little older than I am.
2: About a guy that is not kind much. Of like Jungle Larry. This guy, he's one of these guys that takes animals around, shows them to kids, et cetera, et cetera. You may recall this story. The guy, his alligator.
5: I'm looking.
2: His alligator crawled out of a cooler a month or so ago. Remember this?
4: Yes.
2: And so there was a loose alligator in the state of Indiana. Typically,
5: don't see those there.
2: You don't see those there. Can you
5: Hold
2: imagine?
5: On. I'm
2: can,
5: looking.
2: Can you imagine if you were skiing in water skiing in an inland lake and you go by an alligator?
4: When did this start?
5: Alligator that was on the loose in Indiana for an entire month has been found. The 20-year-old alligator, is that old for alligators?
3: I don't know what the life expectancy is
4: I'm
3: for
4: gonna
3: an
4: say
3: alligator.
4: Teenager.
5: Teenager, okay.
4: I'll look it up.
5: Okay. The 20-year-old gator named Irwin escaped from a cooler on June 5th while his owner, Mark Kohlhorst was unloading his van in DeKalb County after putting a wildlife show on.
3: Josh is correct. Alligators typically live to 50 years old in the wild.
5: Okay, so there you go.
2: In the world of evolution, they're like the last of the dinosaurs.
5: Yeah.
2: I mean, they're...
5: Are they hard?
2: They're primitive.
5: To touch?
3: Oh, they're like, hard. They're hard.
4: Like, they're not like this,
5: right.
4: A solid surface, but like a tire.
5: Oh, okay.
3: Have you touched an alligator?
4: I have, yeah.
2: A couple weeks ago, I touched stingrays, and it's like touching rubber.
5: I don't like it.
4: I like those.
5: Yeah.
2: I pretend that I wasn't terrified.
3: Stingrays are, they got it in for us, man, remember?
2: When you're walking around the stingrays, you have to shuffle. You don't want to step on them. They make that real clear. So shuffle across.
5: Oh, you were in the wild.
2: Yeah.
5: Oh, well, I thought you were talking about the zoo.
2: When I was in the Bahamas.
3: You were in the water with a stingray.
2: Yeah.
4: A bunch of them.
3: Are you kidding me?
2: And snapping turtles and dolphins.
5: You weren't scared?
2: I just said I was terrified.
5: Oh, sorry.
2: I was trying to be, I was trying to be cool.
5: Whoa.
2: I
5: think it's not fear.
2: You know, one of my daughters she's brave and thought it was right. I was terrified.
4: Yeah, I always loved it.
3: How self-obsessed am I when I hear this story? My workload's got to double if anything happens down there. I can't understand.
4: At some point, I want to dive with great whites, like get in the cage and Dreyfus it.
5: Have you watched the video where the great white gets in the cage?
4: Yeah, I'm not too worried about it.
5: I don't know, man.
2: Did you by chance watch the news last night?
4: I didn't.
2: They're tracking a great white. They've got, what do you call it, transponders? Whatever the gizmos.
3: No, it's an Apple tag.
2: Yeah, essentially it is.
3: Yeah.
5: Okay.
2: And they've got a great white. I think they spotted it off South Carolina, maybe. And it's on its way, they think, up to sort of Nantucket. And
4: I saw something over the weekend.
2: They're tracking it.
4: It's the largest one that they have ever tagged. Is that the one?
2: Could be.
4: Because that one recently pinged.
3: You know.
5: Oh, wow.
2: And they showed them, these guys, and it's kind of semi-lashed to the side of a boat.
4: Yeah, exactly.
2: And this guy's leaning over, touching it.
4: Right.
3: We went to Fort Myers one year with the show, and did like a week in Florida, and I was scuba diving at the time, and I went down like 80 feet onto a wreck of a ship, and there were barracuda and this swimming around. It was terrifying.
4: Yeah.
3: I look back on it, and I go, there's no way I do that.
4: I was scared of the barracuda I saw while snorkeling.
3: Yeah.
4: Because it was gigantic.
3: Huge.
2: And as soon as you see when you go, barracuda.
3: They just look like they're waiting for you to do something.
4: They do. Yeah. Yes.
3: Go ahead. Make a move.
2: I don't get some credit for that incredible.
4: It was great.
2: Scat of that terrific riff.
4: You did nail it.
2: Isn't that one of the best riffs out there?
4: I think so.
2: Oh, that's just awesome.
5: Who is that?
2: Barracuda Heart. That's
3: that was whose boyfriend at the time? Like Roger Fossoff or something? Weren't they all?
2: I don't know.
3: They make rumors look like a bunch of high school kids.
2: I don't know. I hope they're having fun wherever they are.
3: A lot of fighting.
2: I hope they're very happy. Great singer, great guitar player. There you go. This is it.
3: Or this might be Nancy. I don't know. I don't know who's doing it. Isn't there a Fisher, Roger Fisher, Roger Fossoff?
2: I don't know who's playing this. But...
3: I think it's me. Yeah, it's me. That's who it is.
6: Yeah, that's the ticket.
3: Yeah.
6: Me.
7: Jealous?
6: I wrote this for my girlfriend, Morgan Fairchild.
2: You get it. It's
3: no.
2: Okay. I was just handed an importance.
3: This just in.
2: We're sort of semi-half right. The Atlantic Ocean's largest tagged great white, the largest tagged in history, according to this news account, resurfaced off the coast of North Carolina near the Outer Banks.
4: That's the story I saw, yeah.
2: Okay. 14 feet long. The large shark has been named Contender. Boy, that's weak. Heading toward Cape Cod and the eastern coast of Canada. So,
3: oh, not near the Cape.
5: Is that abnormal? Like, is that not something they do? Or
4: it's exciting that they pinged it and they can learn more about it.
5: Okay, gotcha.
2: This says the visit comes at a time when great white sharks start migrating north to warmer waters for a larger food supply.
5: Okay.
2: This is where they go to Amity Island and start eating the tourists.
4: Right.
3: You can't close the beach. You know how much money that'll cost our community?
2: What a great movie.
4: They're looking for Kittner boys.
2: Yeah.
3: Oh, Roger Fisher, original lead guitarist.
2: Oh, he played that lick? Okay. Let's
4: I didn't want to know that. I always assumed it was abroad.
3: I think it was Nancy's boyfriend, though. I don't know.
2: Well, Nancy's also a fine guitar player.
3: Yeah.
2: Coming up, We're going to have a couple cool things, including a chat with Dusty Crum, speaking of animals.
3: Dreamboat Annie.
2: He's a guy that serves python on pizza. It's a place you can take a python and trade it for a pizza. And
4: I like to think the python is the crust.
5: Would that be cool?
4: It's a tube that goes around.
3: That would be amazing.
2: I can't believe you said that.
3: Right. Can you eat the skin? Pizza. Can you eat python skin?
5: Oh,
4: it's like chicken skin, baby.
3: Is that right?
4: Oh. Best part.
2: Ugh.
3: All the goodness.
2: Are you serious?
4: No, I have no idea.
2: Okay, I can't. I would assume it's cut up like pepperoni.
4: Oh.
5: I like that.
4: I don't think so. Then you're going to get backbone and stuff.
2: Oh.
4: I think they're chunks.
5: Yeah, for sure. They're
2: okay, but it's not like a snake around the rim. If I'm not mistaken, the what do they call it? The Great Python Hunt is happening as we speak. Okay, so that's
4: heroes all.
2: Yeah, you swear you're going to do it.
4: Yeah, at some point I really do want to do it.
3: I find this interesting because I've said I want to go with Josh to do this, but he's forgotten that there's no way I'm going to do it, which is true. But he's just skipped right over to Josh. Yeah,
2: I say next year.
4: All right.
2: We can make this happen.
4: We'll remember this time of year.
2: We'll be broadcasting.
5: I'll put it on the calendar.
2: Because you do it at night, right?
4: Yeah, yeah.
2: So you could come on the air with us
3: That's
2: early.
3: That's when the python are sleeping.
4: Oske said he would do it, too. Noah, our cameraman, doesn't know he's going to do it.
3: Good luck, Noah.
2: Wow.
4: What if he's the one that gets gatored?
2: Well, because he's holding the camera, not looking around.
4: Right.
2: And all of a sudden, hey, fellas, why are you running that way all of a sudden?
4: You know what I'm the most worried about, oddly? Mosquitoes.
5: Yeah, it would be.
4: Just how bitten up we're going to get.
3: Big the mosquitoes are.
4: Yeah.
3: Ride them and rope them, probably.
4: But I'm probably afraid of the wrong thing.
2: I think the mosquitoes wouldn't get near me.
4: No?
2: Because I'd have crapped my pants, and the flies would come over. The mosquitoes don't want any part.
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Josh, take us home with a little bit of guitar now.

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1: Yeah.
2: Written by Axl Rose.
3: Yes.
4: Yeah.
5: No, no, no, no.
6: Now, some more Bob and Tom.
7: You want it. You need it. You can't live without it.
6: This is Bob and Tom Extra.
8: Jess Hooker at the news desk.
3: Hello.
8: There's Wilbur Griswold.
9: Hey, good morning.
10: Good morning, Willie.
8: There's Josh Arnold.
11: Hello.
8: Hello. Is that the most often used word for echoing? Hello.
11: Oh, yes. It's typically the first.
8: I bet it is. Hello.
11: Hello. Hello.
8: There's Ace Cosby.
11: Hey.
8: Hello.
11: Hello.
9: Is echo itself a close second? Echo.
8: Echo. I bet it is.
11: Yeah.
10: You think?
8: I bet it is. Yeah. And then third is penis. Penis.
11: And then now batting. Manny Mota.
8: Mota. Mota. Mota. On deck.
0: Pedro Barbone.
8: Barbone. That's for you Reds fans. Pedro Barbone. Hello, Tom.
10: Hello. Now, this is the segment of our program where we ask you, the listener, to write us email. We started off yesterday with a letter from a woman that had a T-shirt that said, I can drive a stick.
3: Right.
10: And the question was, if you see this on a woman, do you think that there's kind of a sexual, little hint there? This comes to us from Kristen. She writes, I was listening to your show. I heard the email from the lady wearing the shirt that said, I can drive a stick. I agree with Tom, which I find myself flabbergasted. I would read the shirt being a female as well as being sexual.
11: Even with a picture of a witch,
10: yeah,
3: I think a broom,
11: holding
3: yeah.
11: a broom,
3: yeah.
8: right.
11: oh, which is what it was.
3: Yeah, right.
9: You
3: what
9: really
3: was.
9: Have to put that context in there.
8: Yeah, yeah
11: it
8: yeah.
11: changes everything.
8: Right.
11: Yeah. But he won't put that context
0: Your in. Your Honor, this evidence has not been reviewed by the defense no. and is therefore inadmissible.
9: Yeah, you know, I can understand why you didn't include that evidence, because you are a liar, so you don't want to put that in there.
8: He's an expander.
0: I
8: lies pretty harsh.
0: In my defense, I didn't know that until I got the other piece of paper that had the picture of the shirt on.
3: Yeah, she sent the picture later.
0: So
11: no, she didn't. It's on. It was on the same. It was on the bottom of the letter.
0: I read from top to bottom. I don't read right to left. You commie.
8: The term "jump to conclusion" was made for your father, Tom Griswold.
9: You got to stop calling people communists when you get caught in a lie.
11: He's right. I am a.
8: We could be commie any minute, okay? Yeah. So stop it.
10: Hey, the way things are going.
9: You don't want to be the old man that cried communist. Eventually, you have to call a guy a communist.
10: Although, I am still pissed.
9: You? Oh,
10: that red used to mean left. Now it means right. How the hell did
11: that
10: happen?
11: That's not true. Red used to mean communist.
8: Absolutely.
11: But the red and blue for Republican, Democrat were not related to
8: and
11: that.
8: And you thinking communist is left is an interesting look into your brain.
10: Left always meant red.
8: Communist. I don't know if it went that far.
11: They're different.
8: And as
11: they're
8: I know,
11: different thing.
10: Did you ever see the movie Reds?
8: What am I
11: doing? Yeah, that's about communists.
8: What am I doing? Why am I arguing? Yes, it is lefty.
10: By the way, Kristen then writes, I am a 44-year-old female who's never grown up or grown out of the perverted stage in my life. Well, Kristen, you're our kind of people.
11: Yeah, we're glad to hear it. But Kristen, were you to see the full shirt, I don't think you'd see anything sexual about
3: no.
11: it.
3: No.
10: I still think that would be kind of, that's kind of saying I'm hot.
11: Saying I'm hot?
10: Now, if you...
8: What, do you want to grab a stick?
10: It says, what? I can handle a stick or whatever it says. Or drive a stick, rather. Can you drive a stick, Willie?
9: No, I can't.
11: It's a broom pun.
9: We've gone over this. But you should be the guy that knows if I can drive a stick, right?
10: I think I'm going to have to get another car.
9: Why is that?
10: Because I want to have a stick.
3: Mm.
8: That is like, I don't know, 9 accidents waiting to happen, I think.
10: I arrived here, I had a 280Z 5-speed, one of the best cars I've ever had.
9: You should get one just so you put your phone down while you drive. I'm all for this. This will actually keep you driving safe.
10: Yeah, I think that's I think that's true for everybody.
3: Yeah.
10: If you're driving a stick, you're a better driver because you got to pay more attention. You got a clutch.
8: I drove a stick, but I never paid more attention. I was.
3: Is your baby car a stick?
10: Do they make your baby car in a stick?
8: Oh yeah,
10: they do.
8: You can't find them. Yeah, but then
10: that'd be a good one. What
8: I'm
10: did we
8: trying.
10: Find out?
8: I'm still trying. It's not over.
10: What was it? 6% of cars sold now are a stick.
8: Is that right?
10: Not very many.
3: Hmm.
10: In any event,
8: you have something over there.
10: I do.
8: All right.
10: I'd rather have you go.
8: Okay. Dear Bob and Tom Show, I have kept this tag from my recliner for over 40 years. Heard Chick talking about the Naga yesterday. That's right. This recliner is made of actual real-life Naugahyde. That is the Naugahyde animal.
0: Wow. Oh, yes.
8: That, I think Lazy Boy made that almost famous.
10: The Naugahyde animal looks like kind of a fat kitty cat with weird teeth.
8: Like and red eyes.
10: And didn't it have a voice?
8: It would have to. Yeah, I would think so. That was the advertising lots of cartoons back then.
10: And Naugahyde is fake leather, right?
8: Yeah.
10: Is it still out there?
8: I'm sure they call it something like PLU leather or something like that.
3: They call it vegan leather.
8: Vegan leather, that's another one.
3: Yes.
10: What?
3: They call fake leather vegan leather.
11: Yeah. Sure.
3: And charge you just as much.
10: Yeah. Oh, is this so if someone doesn't want to have animal products in their automobile?
3: Uh-huh.
10: I did not know that.
3: Yeah.
10: Wow. Well, that's handy.
8: Dear Bob and Tom Show, hello, Tom. I don't know if you remember me, but about 15 years ago, I worked in Schoolcraft, Michigan. I waitressed at a small restaurant that served some of the best liver and onions in the area. I remember serving you and Bob on more than a few occasions while working there. I remember you both coming in, your significant others, and you'd always order the liver and onions with your onions cooked extra crispy or something like that. I can't remember exactly. I remember having a great experience serving you both, even though I knew nothing about you or the show at the time. My boss assured me you guys were big deals and told me to make sure you had a great experience.
10: Oh.
8: I guess I did because I was your server every time. Now, it's crazy to think 15 years later, I listen to your show every morning and reminisce about the times I got to serve you both liver and crispy onions. But I'm curious, do you remember, Tom, the name of the restaurant?
10: I don't.
8: I'll give you a hint. It was named after the owner's dogs. This is Cassandra.
10: Help me. What's the answer?
8: It doesn't say.
10: Oh, jeez.
8: What do you think of that? Cassandra, send us the name of them.
10: I hope the dogs didn't have those traditional dog names. Welcome to Fido's.
3: Right.
10: Here at Spots.
8: I thought this was going a lot different direction.
3: Oh, I thought this was Miller Lite and Grapes.
9: Yeah.
11: There's not a picture of a 32-year-old man on there.
8: By the way, Chick Jr. And,
11: look at his eyes.
8: You know what Warren Zevon said? I took a waitress home like I always do. Yeah.
10: I have two friends that got to meet one of their children when the child was 18.
3: No kidding.
10: Oh, yeah. You know one of them.
3: I do?
8: Oh, yeah. That's got to be.
10: Oh, yeah.
3: Uh-oh.
10: I'll tell you off the air.
8: That's an afternoon.
3: I love these.
8: That's a weekend.
10: Yeah. Now, this is a letter from a frequent writer, good friend of the show, from Piedmont, South Carolina. Pat Lennon writes...
8: where airlines were invented. Piedmont.
10: You suggested, Tom, to clean dog hair from your car, take a leaf blower. You open all the doors.
9: That's what you're doing nowadays?
10: Oh, among other things.
8: He's brought that technology into the studio. God. He has canned air that he does every morning. I'm not sure if he has it over there right now, but he'll blow it all over his work area, blowing dust all over our studio.
10: You mean
8: that? Yeah, and throws it just in the air, and we're coughing.
10: You got to make sure that there's a nice breeze, and then you open the car, you blow everything out. But also, then you take one of these babies.
3: Yeah.
8: A lint roller. What do you got there, a lint roller?
10: Yeah.
3: You don't have the brush? The brush that you use on your interior to get all of the...
11: And those videos are convincing, aren't they?
3: It works. I have one.
11: Wow.
10: Wait a minute. That may be what this letter is about.
3: Oh, okay.
8: I have a brush with arrows on the brush to tell you which direction to go to take out the lint. Oh, yeah.
10: He goes, the leaf blower works. I've had problems with dog hair sticking to the carpet. I go over with a vacuum cleaner, but it just moves the hairs around. It's like Velcro. It's stuck there.
3: Mm-hmm.
10: Now, have you seen the work gloves that have rubber on the palms?
3: Yeah, that's what it is. Yeah.
8: Oh, yeah. Sure.
10: Get three pairs for $5. You brush the hairs with the rubber. It loosens it, and then you can vacuum it easily. I have a Golden Retriever and a Springer Spaniel. I can attest to you it works.
11: Yeah, but why would you ever try to change Tom's mind on how to do it?
10: No, I don't know. What is he talking about?
11: What are these gloves?
3: I don't have the rubber. They look like dishwashing gloves, but they have little bristles on them that are rubber.
10: I've got to get these.
3: But I don't have the gloves. I just have the brush. It's a really long brush like this.
10: Because I have two white dogs.
3: And yeah, I have a white dog, too. Same.
10: That's what I got in my car all the time.
8: Well, can't you just blow a hose through the interior of yours? Because there's holes in the...
3: There is, but it's just for draining water.
8: Oh. Okay.
3: Yeah.
10: An obscure request. I'm not sure I can find it.
3: Uh-oh.
10: It's for a Pinkerton Bowden song that has the line, "Ain't no woman like a one-eyed goat." I'll do my best.
8: That's a great song. "Ain't no woman like the one I got." And I can't remember who did it, but
10: Oh, but
8: I forget that Pinkerton Bounty.
10: Ain't the woman like a one-eyed goat is not necessarily.
8: They're implying bestiality.
10: Yeah,
8: are they
10: I'm not?
8: Not
10: just blind. I'm blind.
8: Oh, okay.
10: Okay, right. Very good. Back to you. What do you got?
8: Dear Bob and Tom Show, this is Tom Speak. My name is Missy. I live in West Virginia.
11: Hi, Missy.
8: Almost heaven. I've been listening to you guys since 1999.
11: Wow.
8: In 2001, I was a single parent of an amazing four-year-old boy. We were going to Captain D's, kind of a Long John Silver's place.
11: Sure.
8: On the way in, I asked him what he wanted, and he said, yes, I know what I want, and I'm going to order it. We go up to the counter. The cashier is waiting. She asks for our order, and with all the enthusiasm of a very confident four-year-old, he says, I'd like dog biscuits.
11: I know what he means.
8: The cashier looks surprised, and of course, I'm laughing so hard I'm crying. I finally squeak out, he means hush puppies.
10: Oh.
8: He's 29 now and will never live this down. P.S. The other day, I couldn't think of the word pants. I called him leg sleeves. Thanks a lot. It's Missy in West Virginia.
3: That's good.
11: Are you guys hush puppy fans?
8: Love.
3: Oh, gosh, yeah.
8: I love hush puppies. I love the bits of breading at the bottom of the... You can get those, right?
3: Oh, Long John
11: Silver's. At Long John Silver's, yeah. You can order just the
8: I want to say crack one, but yeah, I forgot. Right. Yeah, it's crunchies or something. Yeah.
10: So your Bob and Tom Show. This is for Miss Hooker.
3: Okay.
10: Like you, I am an avid baker, writes you, John. Knowing Christy's profound dislike of mayonnaise, I suggest she do the following. Make a chocolate cake with fudge cream and Miracle Whip frosting.
3: Yeah, we did that.
10: But you didn't use... You used regular mayonnaise, right?
3: Yes, I used regular mayonnaise. Yeah, I used Hellman's.
10: But you put it in the actual cake mix, am I correct? Not the frosting.
3: Yeah, not the frosting.
10: And it was wonderful.
3: Yeah.
10: So what are you substituting in a recipe when you put mayonnaise in it?
3: That's your eggs and your oil. That's all mayonnaise is.
10: Yeah.
8: You can make your own mayonnaise.
10: But her point is, since Christy's not here, I'm reading
3: this. Yeah.
10: Don't tell Christy you've done that. Have her try the cake, see what she says, then tell her it's mayonnaise.
3: No, I'm on a good side. We're not gonna test
10: it. It's not
3: that.
10: Like she's allergic to it and she's gonna go into on air seizures because we dosed your cake.
8: You obviously have never upset her in a serious way.
3: We're not even gonna test it. We're not gonna
8: let's just move along.
10: Okay, how about this?
8: How about
10: you make one of these mayonnaise infused chocolate cakes for me and Josh?
3: I could.
10: We'd like that.
11: Listeners don't believe us when we say Christy is the hallway bully.
8: Exactly right.
11: When these mics go off, she pushes us around and treats us so
8: I happen to be fortunate. I sit closest to the door and I get up to go out. Sometimes she elbows me out of the way.
11: I've seen it.
8: Get to the hallway. She's awful.
11: She trips people.
8: Dear Bob and Tom Show. Yesterday, the sun rose twice that day, my friends. 5:30:45. Trinity test is successful atomic test.
10: That's
8: Alamogordo, New Mexico.
10: Mountain time?
8: Eastern Daylight Time.
10: That was Eastern Daylight Time?
8: 5:39 Mountain time? So it would be 7:39:45 our time.
3: Oh, my God.
9: I wonder if you saw it from Arizona. What time zone were they on? Because they don't even celebrate daylight savings.
10: Oh, dear God. I forgot about that.
8: My name's Kristen. I listen in Atlanta. Hello, everyone. This story for Chick regarding the Trinity test. My father-in-law, and Tom's going to love this story, and I'm waiting. He was born in Midland, Texas, late in the morning of July 16th, 1945. His father, B-17 pilot, who completed 16 bombing runs over Germany on D-Day and the weeks after, was stationed in Alamogordo and what is now known as Holloman Air Force Base to train B-17 pilots. Around 3 a.m., their time, I guess, so mountain time, he received a call that his wife was going into labor in Midland. He hopped on his motorcycle, much like Top Gun, and headed east. About 2.5 hours later, near Carlsbad, New Mexico, he saw a bright white light and felt the ground shake.
11: Crazy.
8: He stopped, shook his head, wondered what those boys were up to, and continued on his journey.
11: Wow.
8: Kristen in Atlanta.
10: Wow. Yeah, that was the first detonation of an atomic bomb in 1945 on that yesterday's date. And it was the fat boy, right?
8: Yes.
10: That was the one that was dropped on Nagasaki, if not the same type.
8: Little man went to Hiroshima.
10: Hiroshima.
8: Yeah.
10: I've read the Oppenheimer book.
8: Little boy.
10: Which is amazing. He was, in that movie, they sort of get a lot of it right. Chain smoker, obviously super brilliant. Sailor, and an expert horseman.
3: Okay.
10: But one of his favorite things to do was he would like to get his guests drunk, and he would famously make all these weird cocktails.
3: Really?
10: Yeah. Can you imagine going to the smartest guy in the world's house and he's whipping you up a margarita?
3: That's fun.
8: And this is from X. We had that email a couple of minutes ago about you and Bob being at a restaurant in Schoolcraft, Michigan. You got liver and onions. The waitress sent us an email. The name of the restaurant, Schnauzer's. Okay, do you remember that one now?
10: A bell, yeah.
8: No?
10: Yeah. And
3: do you think it's possible that two guys went in there and said they were Bob and Tom?
10: Well, I mean, this many years ago, I don't know.
9: The timeline's a little off. 15 years is not correct.
10: Could be.
8: It might be. It would have to be longer than that.
10: Yeah, I don't know exactly.
8: I can't remember the last time we went up to him.
10: But I do love liver and onions.
3: That's true. Yeah, I do too.
10: I'm a huge liver guy.
3: I'm with you.
10: Josh, you're into the liver, right?
11: Yeah.
10: Chicken or beef?
11: Both. I like both. If I'm making it at home, it's beef.
3: Yeah.
8: I could eat a river of liver and an ocean of fish.
11: And actually, I get calf.
3: Okay.
8: No kidding.
11: Yeah.
3: I have lamb at home.
11: Lamb liver?
3: Yeah.
11: How's that?
3: So good.
8: Lamb, wow. Really? Liver, lover?
3: Yeah, cooked rare. Perfect.
10: Wait a second. Wow. I don't think I've ever tried that.
3: Oh, yeah. You'll like it.
10: We have electricity here. I think you could whip some of that up for us.
8: So much for iron, poor blood.
3: Liver and eggs?
11: Do you soak it in milk first?
3: I don't.
11: They say, because we like the liver flavor.
3: Right,
11: but
3: yeah,
11: if
3: I do
11: you
3: too.
11: Want it a little more mild, they say just go ahead and soak it in milk for a little bit and then cook
3: it. Oh, okay. I did not know that.
10: Do you ever eat liver, Willie?
9: No, but growing up, you would have it around the house.
10: And it stinks up the house.
9: Yeah.
10: And it does have a very weird mouth feel.
3: Yes.
9: I think I would like it now, but I think when I was a kid, it was so gross, and you kind of made a show out of liking it, and I think we made a show out of not liking it.
3: Yeah.
9: Maybe I could get into it now.
3: What about chicken gizzards?
11: Yeah, I don't get them often.
3: There's no health benefits.
11: Right.
10: My dogs get those.
3: Yeah.
10: Yeah, they love them.
3: Yeah.
10: They're very tasty.
8: How about that chicken neck? You like a chicken neck?
1: I feel on her neck like a corn cob.
8: That's right. I'll be out in the backyard whittling. I'll grab me
1: give
8: a chicken
1: neck. Give me that yard
8: neck.
1: Bird neck.
8: Chew.
6: In just moments, more Bob and Tom Extra. Bet you can't wait, huh? 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
1: Hey, we got a broad in here now, huh? Hey, Tom.
2: It's been kind of a sausage fest.
1: Yes, indeed.
2: This morning, because at the last minute, Miss Hooker got ill, and Christy's on vacation. So, good luck.
3: Oh, I'm excited about it.
2: Oh, okay. Now, we have us, as you can see, sitting in the ladies' chair over there. It's very hairy, Jeff Oskey.
1: Very hairy.
2: What do you got?
4: You guys like the movie Spaceballs?
5: Very much.
1: Oh, yeah.
4: I'm a big fan. Australian Space Agency says several mysterious orbs that washed up along a Queensland beach are so-called space balls.
5: What are these?
4: The Australian Broadcast Corporation reports the initial discovery of the objects prompted a response from firefighters clad in hazmat suits, as well as creating an exclusion zone. The so-called space balls aren't satellites or alien technology. They're incredibly tough bowling ball-sized pressure tanks used inside rockets to store gases like helium. The tanks are often survive re-entry and occasionally wash up on beaches, making them one of the most common pieces of space junk found on Earth.
5: I see.
3: I want some space
2: Really, it looks like something from the day the Earth stood still.
1: Huh. It looks like a Christmas tree ornament. A giant.
3: Yeah,
2: but giant and metal.
1: There's even a place where the hook would go, right?
2: Nicely welded seam. Yeah, they're kind of crazy looking.
5: I wonder if they're just free to take.
4: Yeah.
5: Like if you find one, you go, okay, I can keep it.
1: Well, there's your movie. And late one night, it cracks open.
5: Oh, no.
1: Oh, dun, dun, dun, dun.
2: This is Iron Giant Testicles.
1: That's right. Superman. That's right.
2: What I don't understand about them is, are they whatever inert or whatever now that
4: I guess.
2: Could the gases still be in them?
1: They're empty?
4: Yeah, I would think they're like empty propane tanks.
1: I don't know if anyone caught that, but gases being empty, and Josh had this reply.
2: I see.
1: You see. Yeah.
3: Children.
1: Children.
2: For a man of a certain age, I'll tell you about this, Jessica. Spaceballs is the distance between the water. It's the space between the water and the
1: toilet.
2: Never mind.
3: Yeah. When does that start to happen, the descent?
1: 50s?
2: I don't know. Maybe. I mean, Hemingway famously blew his brains out once his balls hit the
5: ground. I don't know that that's famous.
1: That's not what happened.
5: Apocryphal.
4: I'm 53. I'm still high and tight.
3: Well, that's good.
4: Yeah.
5: Okay. Yeah, mine don't hit
1: the
5: water.
1: Let me tell you something. My scrotum nice and snug. I'll stack my scrotum up against any guy's.
2: Might hurt.
1: Damn right.
2: It might be romantic.
3: Toilets are all low flow, though, now, right? So they have like lower water levels than before?
5: I don't know.
2: That was designed.
1: What am I at a plumbing convention?
2: They've designed it specifically so that men don't get too depressed.
3: They feel better about it, yeah.
2: But there are surgeries in which guys have them raised.
1: I think that would hurt more than the actual dunking into the water, right?
2: Oh, of course.
1: Yeah.
2: Who'd want to get that done?
1: You couldn't bend over for a while?
5: Raise the Testicle was a Clive Cussler book. Uh-huh.
2: Yes, it was good. The book was better than the movie.
1: Right. Wasn't Jackie Gleason in Raise the Testicle, Lower the River or something? Wasn't that a movie? Jerry Lewis? I don't know.
2: So we don't know. So these things, these so-called space balls that are like big metal bowling balls are, in theory, all empty?
4: Yeah, they're safe.
2: Okay. But
1: how much longer do you think Mel Brooks has got? He's on 100. What do you think?
2: I hope forever.
3: Yeah. Well,
5: I hope he lives at least to see Spaceballs 2. He's in it. Comes out in March.
1: It says the new one.
5: Yes.
1: What it used to say. Or does say now. Yeah.
4: A Michigan man is delighting the internet once again after his giant banana car was spotted in Montana. KBZK reports Steve.
1: Hey, hold the hits. KZBC. Okay.
4: Braithwaite's big banana car was pulled over near Billings when he was driving towards Seattle. While no ticket was issued, troopers snapped a photo of the unusual vehicle and shared it onto social media, which drew thousands of reactions.
5: The driver said, "Oh, you just wanted a photo? I swallowed all my drugs for nothing."
1: Now you tell me.
2: Yeah, I keistered 4 pounds of marijuana for this.
4: Mr. Braithwaite told the station, "The world is seriously low on whimsy right now, and driving around in a banana, it could just brings it out in people.
5: Shut up. Careful, guys. Tom really wants this guy to come here.
2: We tried to get him here.
5: My bad.
1: He uses words like whimsy in conversation.
2: It's giant banana car. What's wrong with
4: you? You're going to love this more, Chick. He recently downsized his life, sold everything he owns, and now
5: he drives a plantain car. Damn you. Smaller banana.
1: Yeah, that's right.
2: Okay, I got an attempt at a joke. I want to see if this works.
1: Oh, okay, right. Good.
2: The car is a giant banana. Jessica Alsman.
3: Yeah.
2: His vanity plate is 4011.
6: We hate this. We hate this.
2: You get the joke.
1: Yeah. Oh, yeah, that's right.
3: I don't know.
6: And you know what? You like that we don't. Wait. You like that people don't get the joke.
2: It's because that just shows my level of sophistication versus yours. I mean, but you know who's going to get the joke is Ace. That's I guarantee it, Ace.
1: And it's a comment.
6: Because we talk about it every week. Beth. Of course he's going to get it.
2: No, Ace is the one that when I first mentioned it, he understood it.
6: He doubted it, and then he verified it.
1: He doubted it very much.
2: Oh, really?
6: Yeah.
3: Someone tell me what it means.
1: Uh-oh.
7: When you go to any grocery store, pick out the vegetables, fruit. Yeah. That's the code you put in.
5: Apparently, it's some national code for banana.
3: Boo.
2: The code.
3: That's it?
2: Yeah. I mean, you go shopping for your man and you don't know that 4011 is the banana code?
3: Yeah, I might as well put binary code on the license plate to say something else.
2: Do you check out? Do you use the self-checkout?
3: Yeah. Well, but I don't buy fruits and vegetables.
2: Why not?
3: It's usually in a can. Like the fruit or
5: I love canned bananas.
1: That's an idea whose time's come.
3: Donnie does the shopping.
2: Oh, okay.
3: He really does.
1: I can eat a whole can of bananas. Boy, oh boy.
5: Pretty sliced and
2: heavy. Chick, you use the self-checkout, right?
1: I do, yeah.
2: Yeah, you got to know the codes for bananas.
5: I just look it up. All right, I just hit B.
3: Can't you just scan it?
5: Yeah, oftentimes you can just scan it.
1: But that's a tough gamble. You don't know when to get the bananas. And they're bad before you get them home, or they're too ripe, you got to wait, and then you
5: wait
1: too long.
5: Fruit's a gamble. I know that going in.
1: It's a big time gamble.
2: Especially right now, I recommend bagged lettuce.
4: Saw a American in Norway the other day, and they made a video. Next to the avocado pile, they had a little scanner. You put the avocado up next to it, and it tells you how ripe it is.
3: That's cool.
5: Crazy.
4: How did we not have that in America?
1: That's the best
4: invention ever.
1: That technology.
2: That is amazing.
4: Yeah. And it was like five different, like firm but still ripe and moist or soft, and it gave you the breakdown of exactly.
2: I like Jim Gaffigan's joke about going to Whole Foods and getting the avocados and just throwing them in the wastebasket as you leave.
5: I'm great at it. I'm genuinely skilled.
1: Sing your praises on picking avocados.
5: I can pick out, let's say I want four avocados for the week. I can pick them out so that they'll be ripe on the day I want them.
3: Oh, wow.
5: Them. Yes.
4: You have something to do when this is over.
3: You can stand in the grocery. People pay you and tip you. Yeah. Is this ripe or not?
5: Yes. I'll be avocado boy.
1: You could be a private shopper and a specialist on your card. Avocado.
5: And I'll change my name to Alvocado.
2: Yeah. And I know I don't want to say it out loud because the code for avocados is also your PIN number.
5: Yeah.
2: So,
5: thank you.
2: That's how avocado savvy he is.
5: It's 6969?
2: Okay.
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0: for my date's legs.
1: Well, oh, that goes without saying.
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1: Any date of Tom's.
3: Get what you pay for.
1: There's all of us. Hi, we're live from the O'Reilly Auto Parts Studios. This is the Bob and Tom Show. There's Christy Lee.
4: Hello, Josh.
1: Well, before I introduce you, I should probably introduce the show as a whole.
4: Nah.
1: Introduce the show as a whole and then introduce the whole. Christy Lee. There's Hi. Meg.
4: That was coming.
0: And now there's...
1: HR
0: is already on the phone. Just got here.
1: There's Pat Godwin.
3: Hey, Josh.
1: You see what happened? No, I ran out of music. There's Willie G at the NHTSA Sports Desk.
5: Hey, man.
1: Ace Cosby's over there. And there's Tom.
0: Hey, it's great to be back.
1: To have you back.
0: Got a little surprise for you guys.
1: You do?
0: Pizza? Yeah. It's not pizza. But
2: I thought it would be pizza.
0: Pizza. If it had been pizza, I would have gotten some sleep.
3: That's intriguing.
1: He got us something, but it's cost him. Yeah,
3: right.
1: Yeah,
3: there's something
1: major sacrifice.
5: Yeah. Oh, I know what it is. I know what the surprise is.
0: Okay.
5: I'm not going to say anything.
4: Right. So you've been off for a week and you're tired?
0: You'll understand in a few minutes.
1: All right.
0: Well. I got to get adjusted. Someone switched my headphones. My chair's been touched.
3: Oh, that Oscar.
0: I'm going to rope off my area next time. This is why I don't like loaning my car out. People adjust the chair. The mirrors are all screwed up.
3: People.
0: The worst.
4: They're the worst, aren't they?
0: Yeah, well, this is weird. I'm the only one experiencing this.
4: What?
0: My headphones have been switched.
4: What do you mean switched? My headphones are weird, too. So.
0: Every set of headphones has got its own little feel, its own little sound.
4: Yeah, and terrible.
1: Yeah, oh, you have new headphones?
0: Apparently, yeah. These are, I don't know.
3: They're the same ones.
0: Really? Then they've screwed up the sound chain. That was a special request. That was a special request for Josh's 10-year anniversary.
4: Woohoo!
0: Which was what day?
1: Saturday.
0: Wow.
4: August 1st.
0: Well, Josh, congratulations.
1: Thanks.
0: Thank you very much.
1: Thank you. And thank you.
0: This is from James, who wrote, "Love the show in honor of Josh's anniversary. Is there any way we could get I Took a Hooker to the Prom?" Well, of course. There you go. That's such a nice song. Got another letter on the same topic, by the way.
1: Hookers and proms?
0: Josh. Oh. It said, "Once upon a time, you guys had a lavish celebration for every one of Josh's anniversaries on the show. That apparently has stopped in recent years due to the incessant whining by his coworkers who did not receive similar treatment."
5: Oh, yeah.
4: Wonder who that was.
3: Probably me.
0: Pat's still upset about his birthday cake that wasn't.
3: Oh, man.
5: I mean, we all know what time it is around here. Josh is the favorite son, and I'm his literal son. Like, it's we know what's going on
4: in
5: here.
3: Right in our faces. Sure.
5: Everybody gets it.
1: That's right.
0: Brian continues writing.
6: That's right.
0: "I would have thought you should do something to celebrate Josh's 10th anniversary. Tom, I'm guessing you forgot. I wasn't here last week.
4: Right.
0: I didn't hear the lead up to it.
5: Not that there's an issue with the anniversaries, but they are a little... Remember the one-man band? Remember when that guy came
4: that
5: in?
4: That was awesome.
3: That was your sixth, I think.
5: It was.
3: Yeah,
4: you're not keeping track, are you?
3: I am. Yeah, that pissed off.
5: It also is.
3: I've been here 42 years.
5: I mean, it pisses Pat off, and then to celebrate Josh, you bring in a guy that does something that Pat could do.
3: Yeah.
0: Well, that one-man band guy was good.
3: Yeah, he was good.
0: He was really good. We were surprised.
5: Did Pat, were you in the a guitar store later that day just trying to hit cymbals with your guitar to be like, I can do it too, man?
3: No, I look at that and I realize I could not do it.
0: It was fun.
5: It's wacky, man.
0: I think for my next big anniversary, I want to get a plate spinner in here.
1: Nice. Yeah.
0: I know what you're saying. That's probably the least interesting thing on the radio.
4: Yeah, because it doesn't make any noise.
0: Yeah, but I do love plate spinners.
4: Unless they crash.
0: Yeah.
4: And that would be a bad plate spinner.
0: Yeah, yeah.
3: It's a plate dropper.
0: Because the plate spinner, to me, it's sort of illustrative of my life.
4: Mm-hmm.
0: You know, there's all these plates are spinning, and every once in a while they fall off. Back to my letter, Brian's letter, I should say. he said, "I have provided you, Tom, with a shopping list of things you can get for Josh to celebrate his 10 years in the show."
4: Oh.
0: This is nice. I wonder what he suggests.
1: I can only imagine.
0: Oh, a large sign for Josh's house that reads, "Live, Laugh, Love." Mm. Oh, wouldn't you like that?
1: My favorite.
0: Wouldn't you like that for your living room?
4: Yes.
5: I thought you wanted one of those signs that says, "In this house, science is real." I thought that's what the kind of guy you were. Don't you have that out still?
1: Yeah. I anytime I see one of those in a yard, I take it and I put it in my yard.
5: Started collection.
0: Back to the list for Josh for his anniversary on the show. A Blu-ray. Ooh, nice. A Blu-ray of the movie Love Actually.
1: Oh boy, favorite. I sure would enjoy that.
0: One of the few people that dislikes that movie.
5: Is there a box set with that Elf and Ted Lasso? The Josh Arnold Hater Trilogy?
0: And then I blame myself for this next one. The last thing he says to get more chalk.
1: Oh my gosh, yeah. That must have been year one.
0: Yeah, Brian paying close attention.
1: Yeah.
0: Well, thank you very much, Brian. Yeah, welcome back. Willie actually was with me. We had a nice vacation.
1: Oh, good.
0: A little bit of Colorado action. And I've got a few interesting stories to report. We were at the top of Vail Mountain. Willie and I just walked across, seen some deer and what do they call them?
4: Don't elk? Tell me.
0: No, they're called mule deer. They got the big ears. But then we get right to the end near the gondola, and Willie goes, "Oh my God, there are beavers over there!"
5: Saw some beavers, y'all.
4: Really?
5: Oh yeah,
0: beavers. So a friend of mine lives there, so I contacted him immediately, and I said, "They have beavers at the top of a mountain. Is there water up here?" They're marmots. It turns out.
4: Marmots,
5: not beavers, y'all.
0: They look like little mini beavers.
5: They do.
0: Yeah. But
4: we had marmots in the news while you were gone, didn't we?
0: We did.
4: Yeah, I believe so. We talked about them. I know that.
3: You can't beat a mini
4: beaver. Yeah, I can't remember why, but we did.
5: What are those guys up to, man? They're cute.
4: I'll have to go back and look. Yeah.
0: I'm ignoring the fact that Godwin just said, you can't beat a mini beaver.
3: Oh, they're cute. And they're tiny like that. Aren't they cute? I don't like the big ones.
4: Pat?
0: Yeah, big beavers have always kind of turned me off, too.
4: Oh, boy.
3: Minis are adorable. Right? Cute. Wet.
0: So, all right. Okay.
3: They're in the water.
0: Move on.
5: They are in the water.
0: Coming up, I'm excited. We got a great guest, comedian Brian Bates, comedian/podcaster. Brian Bates will be joining us. We've got a bunch of stacks o letters coming your way, and other delights. Anything interesting going on in the world of sports over there, Willie?
5: Oh yeah, man. We got some Big Ten updates. Baseball next year. You want to watch it? Not so fast, my friend. We got a trade. Might stop baseball next year. We'll see.
0: This is belaboring the obvious, which is what I do most of the time anyway. You weren't there that night, but we went over to a kind of like a food court thing.
5: Got it.
0: And they had what may have been the largest television set I've ever seen.
4: Mm-hmm.
0: And if you watch baseball, if you haven't watched it lately, my God, the technology. It's just amazing. It's gotten so much better to watch.
3: Do they have a scoreboard?
0: Yeah, they have a scoreboard, Pat. Thank you.
1: And a scorebird.
6: It's 7-2.
0: He flies by.
3: I heard it too.
0: He flies by with a little flag with the current score. Just amazing. It's so much more fun to
5: that
0: watch.
5: That joke is so far up my alley. It's crazy. A scorebird hangs out, tells you the score.
3: Yeah. Like the Flintstones.
4: Yeah, like the Flintstones, exactly.
0: And they got that little big beaver with a little sign, strike.
4: Marmots were in the news on Friday. For an OnlyFans account, we'll tell you about it.
0: How bizarre.
4: And it was in Colorado.
0: I had no idea.
4: Yeah.
0: That's certainly odd. I have a little surprise coming when we come back. We'll get to that coming up. But right now, Christy Lee, how'd you get here this morning?
4: In my Tucson hybrid. Nice. And I pulled into the parking lot, and because it's electric at some point, it's very quiet. There were six gorgeous deer right next to the parking lot.
0: Yeah.
4: Did you see them?
0: I almost hit them.
4: Oh, my gosh. That guy's one set of antlers was as big as wide as my car.
3: Tom saw them. I just saw them take off from behind. He saw them from the front.
4: Well, they came back.
0: After slamming on the brakes.
3: Yeah.
4: No, they came back. I'll show you a picture. They were right out there. Yeah. You know what? 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
0: Thanks very much, Christy Lee. I mentioned that I was watching a little bit of baseball.
4: Mm-hmm.
0: I think at one of these games you're going to actually see the manager report to the mound to pick up the guy's arm that's fallen off for throwing the ball 103 miles an hour? How is that possible? This is
1: crazy.
0: What is happening? How is that? How can a human being do that? Also, speaking of speed, cool stuff going on at the Indianapolis Motor Speedway as they're checking out what looks like the Batmobiles that are going to be running in a couple years there.
5: Nice.
0: The brand new race cars they're developing for that. That was a super cool thing that went on over the weekend with some testing. So we've got that on the way, plus a lot of other delights, including, by the way, coming up in the news, this is really kind of bizarre in a way. One of the first successful, transplants of the male member.
1: Oh.
0: It has been successfully accomplished. Also, have you ever heard of airport divorce?
4: No, I'd never heard of it.
0: This is something that I didn't realize I think I'm going to be doing.
1: Oh.
4: I would be surprised you weren't already doing it.
0: What it means is airport divorce means you kind of travel separately.
1: Uh-huh. Gotcha.
0: Because the person you're with might find you incredibly annoying. Maybe you want to get there early. They want to get there. Yeah, right, we'll see. We'll see what airport divorce is. From the O'Reilly Auto Parts Studios, this is the Bob and Tom Show.
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0: Okay, money for summer. It continues. What does that mean? It means $1,000 an hour at stake starting at 9 o'clock this morning. Congratulations to Katie from Bloomington, Terry from Westfield, winners of $1,000. You could be one, too. Hang out. I'm getting that itch. You know what that itch is, Christy? Is
1: the State Fair itch.
0: The State Fair itch.
1: Yeah.
0: Oh.
2: Hey, it's the Bob and Tom Show, live from the O'Reilly Auto Parts Studios. Christy Lee's at the news desk.
1: Hello.
2: Pat Godwin's at the music center.
3: Hey, Josh.
2: Willie G is sitting over at the NHTSA sports desk.
4: Hey, man.
2: There's Ace Cosby.
5: Hello.
2: I'm Josh Arnold, and there's Tom Griswold.
0: It's great to be back.
2: Great to see you.
0: Get back in the routine. I miss that.
2: Did you guys have a buffer day or two back home?
0: I did.
2: Yeah, good.
0: It gets complicated.
2: Well, I'm glad. Yeah, no, I'm glad you were able to have one. You could relax, get some laundry done.
0: I'm a big fan of coming back from vacation a day early.
2: Mm-hmm.
0: So you have that, as you say, buffer day.
1: Mm-hmm.
0: But we didn't come back together for reasons that I'll explain. Remember, I said I had a little bit of a surprise. Jason, do you have that photograph that I just took? I took this photograph a couple minutes ago.
2: Oh, my goodness.
0: Oh, boy.
1: Got a new puppy, huh?
0: Yeah. Here's a great idea. While on vacation, get another dog. That little guy.
2: Beautiful.
0: Yeah, that's Bernie.
2: Did that dog come back with you? Or?
0: No, he came back with Kelly. So she and Hart took a little side trip to get another dog.
2: Oh, okay.
0: As you know, I have Mr. Fletcher and Dungey, and that's Bernie.
1: Well, what kind of dog is Bernie?
0: Bernie's a bunch of different kinds, but unusually enough, very rare, he has blue eyes.
2: Very sweet.
0: He's about the size of a loaf of bread. I'm holding him next to my face.
1: Is he a puppy?
0: He's a puppy. He couldn't. Here's the thing. This is insane, but he couldn't legally fly until yesterday.
2: Oh, okay.
1: So he wasn't 8 weeks old.
0: They take it very seriously. Mm-hmm. So you have to present papers, et cetera, et cetera. So that's Bernie.
4: Was it tough for PJ to doctor those papers for you?
3: You're real good at that.
2: Oh, well, Bernie's adorable.
0: Yeah, little guy. I just met him this morning. They got back after midnight last night. I was asleep.
1: But when had to drive back, huh?
0: No.
1: She waited till he was.
0: Yeah, they
1: old
0: flew
1: enough.
0: Back. Ah. He, whatever the day was.
1: I gotcha.
0: They couldn't. He couldn't fly Saturday, so they had to spend an extra day, and they flew back. They flew back.
2: Well, I bet Hart is
0: little doggy
2: beside herself with happiness.
0: It's unbelievable.
1: Oh, that's great.
0: But he's a blue-eyed, pup.
1: How big will he get? Do you think?
0: Well, that's the joke. we were Willie hadn't gotten there yet. We were sitting at lunch. And Hart has been wanting to get a really tiny little dog for quite some time.
1: Right.
0: Because we have a golden retriever. I don't know, he's like 50 pounds. And then we've got this.
1: But you have a little dog, don't you?
0: He's 25, 30 pounds, whatever.
1: Okay.
0: Not that little.
1: But right.
0: So we're thinking, well, let's get this little tiny, one of these little tiny little dogs.
1: Right.
0: So Kelly had this friend who told her, oh, yeah, go to this particular place. So they're looking at, oh, this is so great. This is, you know, what the whatever, the mini micro.
1: Mm-hmm.
4: Tiny dogs.
0: Yeah, tiny dog. Tiny dog. So we decide, oh, this will be great. We need a third dog. You know me, I'm always
1: up for dogs.
0: Up for dogs.
1: Yeah.
0: So we'd sign up and get the dog. And then that evening, Kelly's over looking over the papers and realizes that she'd inadvertently flipped the page. And this was not one of the mini micros. So we don't know.
2: Oh, all right.
0: This dog may get significantly larger. So we'll let you know.
3: Bernie could be a Saint Bernard. You never know.
0: Mm-hmm. Yep. Ergo the name Bernie.
1: How much does he weigh at 8 weeks?
0: I don't know. He's tiny.
1: Think, isn't the train of thought at, is it 20 weeks? If you double their size, that's what they're going to be as an adult or something like that.
4: I hear by the paws. I don't really know.
1: Something like
2: I wouldn't worry about it.
0: Yeah, he's a cool guy.
2: Sweet dog.
0: I took him out this morning.
2: Good.
0: At 3 a.m.
1: Mm-hmm.
0: We first met. Well, a couple of dogs and I went out with him. We had a good time.
1: The other dogs like him?
0: Yeah.
1: Good.
2: We are incredibly happy for you. However, this was sold to us as a surprise for us.
3: Yeah, that's right. Exact. He told me that in the green room.
4: I kind of had the same thing.
2: So if we're at all not as excited for you as you thought we might be, it's because...
3: We don't see a new guitar for me, for example.
2: Yeah.
4: I thought Pat was going to get a seagull. Yeah,
2: I couldn't sleep because of my surprise for you.
1: Yeah. Right.
2: I had to come home early a day because of this surprise for you guys. So
0: sorry, no, but that's why there's been a significant lack of sleep. Ace, I'll get you a pizza. That'll at least surprise,
2: man. Surprise, yeah. You've got
3: beautiful dog.
2: That dog is beautiful, but a couple rough weeks ahead.
3: Is he sleeping in the crate?
0: God knows. I don't know.
4: I have a feeling he's going to be sleeping in Hart's bed for a very long time.
0: Oh yeah, it'll be. So.
2: Did she name him?
0: Kind of, yeah.
2: Okay.
4: She's really into Bernie Sanders right now. She wants to, you know, make sure that the unions are the
2: she feels the burn?
4: The workers, yeah. So she's getting really into unions.
0: Originally she was calling him Rocky, but, because that was the name of the kennel, whatever. And then she was convinced that Bernie was funnier because she's part Bernie's mountain dog.
2: Okay.
0: Yeah, so it'll be Bernie. I'm trying to think of famous Bernies.
4: The sunglasses, the dead guy.
3: Sanders.
4: Weekend at.
0: Weekend at Bernie's, yeah.
2: Played by the great Terry Kaiser. Please show the proper respect.
4: Excuse me, man. Excuse my ignorance.
0: What a gig that would be, huh? Is he dead throughout the entire movie?
2: No, not at first.
0: Okay, so he does have some...
2: Yes, yeah.
0: But then for the rest of the movie, he has to just kind of flop around.
2: Yeah, it couldn't have been easy.
1: No, that couldn't have been. Yeah. They're dragging him around and... Yikes.
0: And does he have to not breathe? It's been so long since I've seen that movie.
3: That's a good question.
2: Yeah, I mean, and now in Weekend at Bernie's 2, he is sort of zombified, so he gets to kind of walk on his own. It gets very silly.
0: Wait a second.
1: As if it wasn't silly.
0: I didn't know there was a Weekend at Bernie's dose.
2: Oh, yes.
4: You might be the smartest person I know with the most knowledge of sequels of movies.
3: Oh, absolutely.
4: Like any movie that goes to Manhattan, you know all about it. Pretty familiar.
2: The Muppets and Jason, both. They went to Manhattan.
5: See, I was thinking Olsen twins, but you go a different way.
0: I think it's always great when you get someone who's really intelligent and they get deeply involved in something that's sort of really shallow
3: useless.
0: And dumb.
3: Absolutely.
2: Yeah. Most.
0: I mean, that's really a good quality.
2: Yeah, everybody who has to do something very serious, your nuclear scientists, your anybody, should have that one hobby that is just nonsense.
0: Yeah, I knew a guy that was a very distinguished college professor, and really serious, a lot of publishing stuff, incredibly into rodeo.
2: Mm. Oh, yeah, see, wow.
1: That's cool.
2: Yeah.
0: Which reminds me, I went to a rodeo.
1: Yeah. Mm-hmm.
0: Those people are absolutely insane.
2: Yeah, crazy.
0: A guy diving off a horse, grabbing the horns of a bull, and pulling it over. I mean,
2: yeah, it's wild.
0: And then we're watching this. I mean, everything about this thing is insane. It starts off with little kids on top of sheep, and they let them go, and they run out until they fall off.
4: Oh yeah, oh yeah.
0: But I mean, incredible horsemen and horsewomen out there doing stuff. But I did notice from the corner of my eye the ambulances that are standing by, diving off a moving horse,
1: and then
0: the buck and bronco thing.
2: Sure.
0: I mean, how do you not break your neck?
1: Well, sadly,
3: some of them do.
1: Yeah.
0: Wow,
3: rough sport.
1: Mm-hmm.
0: Okay, well,
1: tough.
0: Rupture.
2: That's a whole life, man. Yeah. That's a wild.
1: That is a lifestyle. Yeah. You're right.
0: But we can talk about the rodeo, et cetera, et cetera. But let's get to our letters, shall we?
1: Sure.
0: That's what we do here at the Bob and Tom program at this hour.
4: Wait, Josh, can I ask you a question? There's part of you, you've discussed wanting to run off to the mountains sometimes. Does any part of you, could you run off to a rodeo, maybe a carnival? Does any part of you want to do that?
2: No.
4: Okay.
2: No.
4: It's all about isolation. It's not about a life on the road.
2: Right.
4: Okay.
2: Yeah, that wouldn't be the ice. Yeah, exactly. Running off to the woods is an isolationist thing, whereas rodeo is all about community.
4: Yep, I know. I appreciate you entertaining this thought.
2: Right.
0: Yeah, this particular rodeo was part of the Eagle County Fair.
1: Yeah.
0: And they had the traditional ride you see at state fairs and county fairs. Mm-hmm. That would be a tough gig, picking up and moving all that stuff.
2: Yeah, I think so, man.
0: And then you, the ride operators who, you know, kind of
1: Go ahead.
0: Look a little questionable sometimes.
4: I'd imagine they're trading a lot of cigarettes to like trade shifts and stuff. That's probably going on, right?
2: Yeah.
4: Hey, can you work on Thursday? Here's a few cartons. Anyway, I'd imagine that's happening there.
0: Yeah, I can get you an awesome tattoo if you work for me Thursday. That
4: yeah, that sounds kind of fun, man.
0: Yeah. Let's get to our letters here. This comes to Dear Bob and Tom Show. I'm listening to the podcast in Hartsville, South Carolina. I'm a week or so behind. I heard you guys talking about catchphrases for businesses. Yeah, this was a couple weeks back. Often punny catchphrases for businesses. Mm-hmm. I forget what launched this. Do you remember?
1: I don't think I was here. I don't remember this.
4: What are we talking, like pizza, stuff like that?
2: I don't remember what we were talking about.
0: It was a controversy involving a truck, a food truck at a state house.
2: Oh, right.
1: The meat thing.
0: And what was it?
3: Meat in your mouth. Something.
1: Meat in your mouth, yeah. Oh, yeah.
0: You'll love them. You'll love our meat in your mouth, or something.
1: Yeah.
0: So it was
1: okay.
0: Not that offensive, and of course, some idiot got all bent out of shape, panties in a bunch, if you will.
1: Mm-hmm.
0: Probably don't even wear panties. Probably wears a girdle. Don't you touch me down there? I can't take it.
4: What? Just let that be silly.
2: I'd vote for that lady. just to hear her every now and again.
0: My girdle be itching.
4: My neighbor's cat's an alien.
0: Chad writes once again. He is from Hartsville, South Carolina. He said the one down here is a dry cleaner. Their catchphrase is "Drop your pants and jack it off here."
3: Whoa!
2: Yeah,
1: that's. I think that's a little more in your face.
0: Maybe I should read it. Maybe I should read it with more precision. Drop your pants and jack it off here.
1: There, right. That's much better.
0: Yeah.
1: Still, yes.
2: Yeah.
0: Maybe I read it wrong.
4: That's fun. That's not hurting anybody. It's silly.
2: That's
4: fun.
2: That's the Blink 182 album. Take off your pants and jacket.
4: Mm-hmm.
0: Ooh.
2: Yeah. Same spelling as that.
0: Oh.
2: Yeah.
0: Okay. Wasn't aware of that record. Am I the only one with a stack of letters, or did anybody else get any?
4: No, man.
1: I have some letters, but you weren't here last week. This one you were around. Dear Bob and Tom, great, is what he says. I recently heard discussions about stick shifts, dimmer switches on the floorboard of old vehicle foot-shaped gas. You know that gas pedal that you used to have in the 70s?
0: Yeah, there used to be on most cars, you could take your left foot and go to your left, and there was a little button that would put the brights on.
1: Right. So there were
0: on the floor.
1: Little pedals that looked like little feet that you would use for
0: fun.
1: That. You'd replace them, and then the stick shift. Well, then we got to talking while you were gone about the hula dancer on the dashboard.
0: Right.
1: Well, Jeff Oskey has one of those.
0: Nice.
1: Yeah. And this gentleman, whose name is Jerry, says, I am proud to say I have all of those in my 1975, Dodge wagon. 318, three-speed on the vans. The dimmer is in between the clutch and the brake pedals. That's Jerry from Lexington. Well, congratulations, Jerry.
0: Cool car. Cool stuff.
1: Yeah.
0: Back to the mailbag over on my side of the room. Dear Bob and Tom, you must have been talking about Lucille Ball.
1: Yes, we were. I can't remember. We were talking about upstate New York and where she was from.
2: Yeah, we barely mentioned her.
1: Yeah, barely.
0: Oh. Well, I know that I've been to that. That museum is in Jamestown.
2: Yeah, that's all we mentioned was, I think there's a museum up there.
1: Yeah.
0: Yeah, this says she's actually from, I don't know how you pronounce this, Celeron, New York.
4: That's good.
0: The museum is in Jamestown. It's near a place, a beautiful spot called Bemis Point. I know that. I've been up there. Chautauqua County.
1: Yeah.
0: The far west corner of New York. Thank you for Hudson. Hudson, thank you for sending the letter. Hudson in the news today.
2: Hudson yeah. Bay?
0: Yes.
1: Hudson Hawk?
0: And Henry Hudson.
2: Oh, Henry Huds.
0: They haven't found him, in case you were wondering. Remember what happened to Henry Hudson?
2: No.
4: I do not.
1: Who the hell's Henry Hudson?
4: Sounds like a comic book character.
1: Are the you Hudson kidding? Bay guy?
4: Name the river.
1: The name no, the I don't Hudson remember. After?
0: Yeah. Oh, that, are you kidding?
2: I'm not kidding.
0: Henry Hudson.
2: Might be reminded after this you tell us, but I don't remember offhand.
0: Henry Hudson and his son, they were exploring, the famous explorer.
1: Right.
0: And the crew mutinied and put him and his son and I think a couple of other guys in a raft and shoved them off and they were never seen again.
2: Mm.
1: Huh. Oh.
4: That's a fun story for the kids.
0: Yeah. But,
1: Yet they named the river after him, huh?
0: Well, you got the river. You got your bay. Yeah, we'll get a little history out there for you.
1: One of the stories we had while you were gone, which was kind of interesting, was stores that you miss that are gone now. We talked about
3: Blockbuster.
1: Yeah.
4: Do you remember Sharper Image at the mall?
1: Sharper Image. All that weird service stuff. Merchandise.
3: Radio Shack.
1: Well, this is from Chad. Chad said, I have mentioned Ben Franklin because that's where I used to steal lip gloss from. Did you have a Ben Franklin? The five and dime?
0: I don't know. No, we had Woolworths.
1: Okay. Very similar. Ben Franklin was the same. Apparently, there is still a Ben Franklin open in Mitchell, Indiana. I was shocked to hear it. That's from Chad.
2: Is that the same Chad that we just had 2 letters ago?
1: Oh, I don't know. Is it?
2: Thus proving my theory about these.
0: There's more than one person named Chad.
2: Yeah, I know.
0: All right.
2: There's four.
0: Oh, I wasn't here for this, so explain it to me.
4: With different personalities.
0: This is from Mike. He said, thanks for sharing the story about the three-story swingers club.
1: Yeah, Jeff Oskey revisited the three-story swingers club that he attended. You've heard that before, right?
0: Refresh my memory.
1: Back in the day when he was dating, he could come in here and tell it, he and his date went to a club that was a swingers club right here in the city, and it was three stories. It had a couple DJs and bars on every level and all kinds of things going on. Yeah.
3: Whoa.
4: Jeff has lived a million lives.
1: He has.
4: You ever get in the car with Jeff, you listen to some stories,
1: yep.
4: Man.
0: He said, it's lucky Tom wasn't there. He would have sprinted to the nearest sink to wash up and coat himself in sanitizer.
2: Yeah. Oh, for sure, yeah. It sounded quite something. Although it sounded like it was done correctly.
4: Oh, really?
1: It did. It sounded very professional, didn't it?
2: It did.
1: They had bouncers. They knew what they were doing. And they had security.
0: Really?
1: Mm-hmm.
0: Okay.
1: I know you're weirded out just thinking.
0: I can barely speak.
2: Oskey, too, was weirded out. Yeah.
0: He was weirded out.
2: They sat there and...
1: They did not participate. They were just.
0: Then you feel like you're being a bad guest.
3: Are you allowed to not participate?
1: You were.
2: They brought an ambrosia salad. They were all right there. Yeah.
0: You feel like you're not getting in the conga line at the wedding. Okay. Coming up, we have a little bit of sporting news. Comedian Brian Bates will be joining us. We have a little bit of history for you, including Henry Hudson in the news. I can't believe you guys.
2: I don't remember it. Yeah,
1: I don't remember it either.
0: Kind of a famous betrayal. I recall. Just,
1: what did he do to piss his crew off?
0: He made them stay there all winter long in the middle of nowhere, and he wanted to keep going north, and they went f this. here's your raft, buddy. Never seen again. So
1: yeah, well,
0: one of these days there'll be a headline, and they find him. 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Once again, coming up, comedian Brian Bates, and some interesting stuff on the news, a couple of great dog stories. One out of Chicago, Willie, I think you'll enjoy very much.
4: Hot dog?
0: Not a hot dog, but that's certainly a fair guess, but a golden retriever. 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
7: Well, the above normal temperatures continue in Cottonwood today. Mainly sunny, high to high 106, down to 77 tonight. Mostly sunny, 106 tomorrow. In Chino Valley today, mostly sunny with an isolated afternoon thunderstorm, the high 97. And in Flagstaff today, mainly sunny, an isolated afternoon thunderstorm, the high 91. And that would tie the record set back in 1994.
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0: about that happened over the weekend. Coming up, your shot at $1,000 an hour begins right here at 9.
1: Hey, it's the Bob and Tom Show. 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
2: Hello.
1: Pat Godwin's next to her with his guitar and keyboard.
3: Hey, Joshy.
1: There's Willie G at the NHTSA sports desk.
4: Hey, man.
1: Ace Cosby's at the controls.
5: Hello.
1: I'm Josh Arnold, and there's Tom, a brand new puppy in his life.
0: Little Bernie.
1: Yeah.
0: Yeah, we'll
1: exciting times. Post that.
0: But, yeah, that kept me up a little bit last night.
1: I bet. But we'd love to meet Bernie.
0: Bring him in. We'll have to get him in.
1: Yeah.
0: He's a little cute little guy.
1: Old blue eyes.
0: Blue-eyed Bernie. Little tiny little yeah. Bernie. Now, where was I? We have a couple things to check in with. Were you guys talking about anteaters or something?
2: Yes, we were talking about anteaters and armadillos, because armadillos apparently are causing leprosy in Florida to increase.
4: Huh.
2: Yeah. And then what? Because we were talking about armadillos, we were talking about weird animals, and we thought anteaters were a kind of a strange-looking creature.
4: They are
2: creature.
4: Funny, aren't they?
2: Mm-hmm.
0: Those armadillos creep me out.
2: Yeah, they've moved up here, you know. You could maybe see one in your backyard.
0: They're going farther north?
2: Yeah.
0: Ugh.
2: Yeah.
0: I mean, the gators are coming north, too.
1: That's right.
4: Yeah.
1: They're migrating. You can...
4: Yeah.
1: Every August, I wait for the migration of the gators.
3: How far up do they go, actually?
0: Well, I was just...
1: That is a good question.
4: If you see a gator crossing the road, you can't turn it around, have it go the direction it's going. Otherwise, it'll get lost.
1: Exactly.
0: I just saw one in South Carolina, obviously.
2: Yeah.
3: Oh, right. Yeah.
0: Are there any in North Carolina?
2: Let's see.
0: I wouldn't want to be too far south of North Carolina to be the first one to find out. Well.
1: Yeah, I wonder if there are areas, though, in like Tennessee where you might find a random gator.
3: I would say no.
2: They live up to 50 years in the wild, travel across the southeastern United States, reaching as far north as coastal North Carolina.
1: Okay. Ah,
3: that makes sense.
4: Look at that.
2: Mm-hmm.
0: Anybody else watch Shark Week?
1: Yeah, watched a handful of programs.
0: They have got... I mean, I was talking about watching baseball and how the camera work now is unbelievable.
1: Pretty great, isn't it?
0: In Shark Week, did you see the thing where they actually attached a camera to one of the sharks?
1: Yeah, they have a few. There's one where they had a 360 camera. They attached it to the dorsal fin, and they could see.
0: It's amazing. But what I have a real quick question for you.
3: I know what it's going to be.
2: Mm-hmm.
0: The boat. They've got the main boat. Mm-hmm. Then they've got those boats with the blow-up pontoons.
1: Yeah, the center console blow-up ones. Yeah.
0: I'm thinking, what if the shark bites the pontoon? Don't they sink?
1: I was kind of wondering that, too, if there was... Boy, I don't know. I couldn't tell.
0: I mean, I know the guy can float just leaning back on his balls.
3: I thought your question was going to be, how do they get the camera on the shark?
0: Oh, I saw that. They shoot it with a gun. They shoot it with a gun.
1: Oh, there are a couple. They shoot.
0: It's like a, what do you call it, spear gun thing.
1: They have one where you have to stick it on, and then they have one where the guy had to clip it onto the dorsal fin, and so he had like this, he had essentially a long grabber, you know, the grabber sticks.
4: Oh, that's fine.
0: And one of the episodes I watched, the guy was down there doing something, and they're radioing him, by the way, there's a gigantic great white shark that just swam over here. Then the guy, they kind of wait, and then he swims up. But then he gets back in the boat. He's still got his feet dangling in the water. I would be on the boat jumping up in the air to keep my...
1: Yeah, I'm not too... I mean, you are way more likely to get struck by lightning than bit by a shark. In fact, more people are killed by coconuts than sharks.
0: Mm.
1: And so, I mean, you're okay.
0: Coconuts?
1: Yeah. Plus, I'd rather...
3: I saw that on Coconut Week.
1: Yeah.
0: That's a less popular. Yeah. That's on the food channel.
3: It's easy to attach a camera.
0: Is that on the food channel?
3: Yes.
1: It is easier to attach a camera to a coconut.
0: Did you see the one where there's some.
3: A lot of still shots, though.
0: It's some, I don't know, freighter or something. They're in the middle of nowhere. They decide to cool off and go swimming. There's about 20 of them in the water swimming around in the middle of the ocean. And then all of a sudden the shark comes up and.
1: Oh, man.
0: The one lady had her leg bitten off.
1: I'd rather have them say, hey, there's a great white next to you than a bull shark. That's one thing I learned this shark week.
2: Oh, bull
1: those
2: sharks?
1: Things just, yeah. Hey, you're in my territory. Get out.
2: That's why they're bullies.
1: Yeah, they are. They act like bulls.
2: Oh.
1: Crazy.
0: Yeah, that was fun. I do enjoy my shark week.
1: The Bull Shark Rodeo is really a treat if you ever get a chance.
0: Well, let's move forward here and grab a couple of sports headlines. Willie, anything of interest over there?
4: Here we go. Tarek Skubal was the only...
1: Who?
4: Tarek Skubal was the one player the Los Angeles Dodgers believed worthy of aggressively pursuing ahead of Monday's trade deadline. And the trade to land the two-time American League Cy Young winner further boosts their push for a third straight World Series title.
1: You took a breath as though, why am I reading this?
4: It made me mad. The Dodgers are so good. It is kind of boring. We are the most boring part of sports season, where it's just a little bit of baseball trade deadline. And there's people, NFL camps are open, and the Big Ten is talking about a lot of stuff. It is a boring day in sports, but this does just piss me off. The Dodgers are way too good now. They have every good pitcher. Baseball's not going to happen next season, probably. You know, on ESPN, they don't do this. They don't just get mad and get sad and just start talking. But yeah, it's kind of a bummer, you know? He was cool. He's a great player. He's fun to watch. And he's going to play against the on Tuesday, so that's exciting.
2: Oh.
4: Mm-hmm.
2: Dodgers
1: are in town? So he has been traded.
4: Yeah, he's traded, right, man. Yeah. He's traded. So sorry I got super mad, but yeah, he's with Yamamoto and Blake Snell now. The Dodgers are awesome. There's nothing you can do. They're like the Avengers. They got everybody.
0: What else is happening?
4: Tony Romo has been placed on leave from his role as the lead analyst on CBS's NFL coverage following his arrest last week on suspicion of operating a vehicle while under the influence. CBS Sports announced Friday that former Dallas Cowboy quarterback was on leave until further notice.
1: Oh, this is nothing.
4: It's J.J. Waddle joined Jim Nance and Tracy Wolfson as CBS Sports' lead NFL team during Romo's absence. Romo was arrested on July 23rd after he was stopped while driving south on I-43 in Wisconsin.
1: They had to do, I mean, they'll be back.
0: Wait, will J.J. Watt call Jim by his name all the time?
4: Jim.
0: Hey, Jim. See that tackle, Jim?
2: Oh, Jim.
4: I love Tony on there, man. He's cool. He can call out the plays before it happens.
0: Yeah, the rumor is that they may try to dump him on some kind of moral turpitude clause because they think they're paying him too much.
1: Oh, I see. This was a good way out.
0: Well, those contracts typically have... I'm not sure what they call it, but they're typically various morals clauses.
1: Yeah.
0: I'm not sure how clearly it's outlined.
1: We have those here, yeah. I was telling the hooker I was with the other night.
3: Yeah, we got to be in the down low.
1: Yeah,
3: I get caught.
1: Yeah.
3: I'm off the radio.
0: Coming up, we have a special event. We're going to do the weekend in history.
1: Oh, how about the hats?
2: Oh, that's boy.
0: Right. That's right.
1: Why not?
0: Because we get gypped.
4: Come on, man.
0: We're not on the weekends live.
4: Sports was that bad.
1: Please,
4: we do.
1: We don't get gypped.
3: Willie, are you sure we don't have any more stories?
1: What's the new gypped? Let's say we get roving band of weirdos.
4: You have to be sensitive.
1: Right,
4: you know,
1: right,
4: you don't
1: right,
4: want to offend
1: right.
4: that roving band of
0: I
4: weirdos.
0: I forgot you're not supposed to say gypped anymore.
3: You can't, yeah.
4: Well, yeah, you're not.
1: You can't.
0: I'm sorry. I did not. I completely forgot about that.
4: We do have another sports story, not about Jim Nance, but about Jim Penis. We can come back with that.
0: Good. All okay, right. Good. Well, that'd be a tough life being named Jim Penis.
1: Boy,
0: yeah,
1: it would.
0: It'd be really hard to his brothers Peter and Dick.
4: Yeah. Please, it's Dr. Penis.
0: Okay. Right? When we come back to the O'Reilly Auto Parts Studios, this is the Bob and Tom Show.
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0: We work for Christy, and she likes us. That's a pretty nice thing. Maybe it's pool time for Christy Lee.
1: Ooh.
0: I'll call your husband.
2: Hey, it's the Bob and Tom Show, live from the O'Reilly Auto Parts studios. Christy Lee is at the news desk, resplendent in a denim jacket today.
1: Why, thank you, sir.
0: You got that rodeo, what's that, kerchief.
1: Uh-huh. Some people say it's hiding all the wrinkles on my neck. That is not true.
2: I don't think that's true. I think it's hiding all...
0: It's not big enough.
3: That's the Katharine Hepburn.
1: Wow.
2: It's hiding all the hickeys.
3: Oh, yes.
1: It was a good weekend, Josh.
2: Yes, yes, yes, yes. There's Pat Godwin.
4: Hello.
2: Willie Griswold is at the NHTSA sports desk.
5: Hey, man.
2: Ace Cosby's at the control board.
6: Hello.
2: I'm Josh Arnold. There's Tom.
0: Equal opportunity here. You got to offend everybody.
2: Oh, should I have done?
1: I'm used to
0: no,
1: it.
0: No, no, I
2: don't. Oh.
0: I think Josh missed it. Welcome back to the program. Thank you very much for joining. Oh, yeah.
2: The kerchief didn't cover all. Yeah, no,
1: we heard.
0: I told you I went to a legitimate rodeo, Eagle County, Colorado rodeo. My God, it was amazing.
1: Well, you got to wear your cowboy hat, didn't you?
0: I did not take mine.
1: What?
2: Yeah, it's tough to travel with, isn't it?
0: Yeah, it's hard to travel with a cowboy hat.
1: Why didn't you wear it on the plane?
2: Even wearing it on the plane?
0: You can't wear it on the plane because it hits the thing.
1: Well, then you take it off and set it in your lap or put it in the overhead bin.
0: No.
4: It's got its own box.
0: The overhead bin now in every airplane is just a crush box. If you put anything up there that isn't coated in anvil metal, it's amazing.
2: Christy, what you're talking about is what a true cowboy would be.
1: Right, thank you.
2: Tom is merely a man with a cowboy hat.
3: Supposed to be all sweaty and ruffled.
0: Absolutely correct. Especially after watching these rodeo dudes.
2: Oh, yeah. That's where you go, okay, I've been living a sham.
0: Oh, yeah. Let me get this straight. You're going to get on top of that creature that, if it steps the wrong way, will crush your skull.
1: Yeah.
0: I can't get over the guys diving off the horses and grabbing the horns of a bull. And wrestling it to the ground.
2: The last time I was at a rodeo, I was being laughed at because of how nervous I was for everybody involved.
0: Yeah. and again,
2: I love it.
0: If you look by the bar and you see the ambulances sitting there.
2: Sure.
4: You know, we just fall on the carpet, we're going to break a leg. These guys are falling off bulls.
1: Yeah.
2: Yeah.
1: And well, they're also 40 years younger than
4: 40, yeah, they are quite a bit younger matter. Than
0: I could have been 23. And you get stepped on by a horse or a bull or you get gored.
1: Oh, yeah.
2: Oh, dude.
0: It was cool.
2: Yeah, it is cool.
0: And then they've got those flag holders in the saddle.
2: Yeah.
0: So they had several ladies that were going by with these cool. It was really fun.
4: Clowns? Did you get the clowns?
0: There was a clown.
5: Not until you got there.
1: Okay. Oh,
2: come on, folks. You're going to take that?
0: Yeah.
4: You take that from the spider?
0: Yeah, they needed a better PA system.
5: Of course. God, you can't go anywhere. You criticize every place you go.
0: No, because the clown would go, what?
1: Why was the clown on the PA? He's supposed to be running around.
2: But sometimes they talk.
0: He's mic'd.
2: Yeah, they're almost they're almost like hype men for the show.
1: Yeah. I did not know that.
5: You're the flavor of the rodeo. People don't acknowledge that enough.
0: Yeah. Now, we have a couple things going on here. We were delving into the world of sports. Coming up, by the way, comedian Brian Bates. Willie, what you got over there?
5: Health experts say that if you experience shrinkage while working out, you might be suffering from something known as gym penis.
1: Ooh.
5: Chris Bustamante, a nurse practitioner at the New York Post, many men experience some degree of temporary retraction while working out. This shrinkage is only temporary, though, as it is a result of redirected blood flow to the muscles, heart, lungs, and skin during exercise.
2: Sure.
5: While there's no physical damage from gym penis, there may be a psychological side effect, as some men may feel embarrassed, avoid locker rooms, and compare themselves to others, or worry something is wrong with them.
2: Yeah, of course.
5: And that anxiety can become a bigger issue than the temporary retraction itself.
1: When you figure it out, though, after a couple of workouts, it goes back.
2: This article does not feel like those who... go to the gym often.
0: And then, P.S., doctor, what about the occasional erections that I'm experiencing at the gym while looking at my fellow man?
1: Right.
4: That is embarrassing.
0: They call it turtling,
5: I guess.
4: Yeah, it retracts. Like in the hospital when it does that.
2: Yeah.
0: Oh, absolutely. Yeah, I remember.
4: Because of fear or whatever reason? I don't know.
5: This is good to know, though, because I feel like people have anxiety going to the gym. You're worried that people are looking at you and just be confident knowing that guy is just worried that he's shrinking while he's squatting.
2: Yeah.
5: No one's thinking about you looking bad at the gym.
2: I know, but you think everyone's looking at you. No, and they're not at all. Nobody cares.
5: No, everyone else is just worried people are looking at them. Everyone's right. Sewing their heads.
0: Yeah. Yeah. But you know, when I had major surgery, I think I had disappearing penis.
4: Same here. Yeah. I had a lot of turtling.
0: I don't know what was going on there. Maybe it thought that they were going to be doing some surgery down there, but it retreated.
5: Mm-hmm. It was weird. You kept telling the nurses, it's never like this, by the way, ladies. Usually this thing's good to go. And I go, relax.
2: Yeah, you had to. Come on, man.
5: Take it easy.
0: Wow. Is there a porno star named Jim Penis?
5: There should be.
2: J-I-M Penis? I mean, they usually don't get that.
0: Oh, I mean, it's not like pornography is subtle or nuanced.
2: But they try to have fun with it. They don't just, hi, I'm penis in ya. They try to.
5: It sounds like a kid, like Tom Cruise in Risky Business, like trying to be in, like a kid posing as a porn star. What's your name? Jim Penis. You know, just the first thing he could think of.
2: I remember there was a male porn star whose name always made me laugh. It was Eric Everhard.
0: Again.
2: I just wanted to go.
0: Again, not a lot of subtlety.
2: Well, no, but it's that poor guy, he's never not soft. He's never soft.
4: He's got to call a doctor after 4 hours. God.
5: It's a blessing at first, then it's a curse.
2: Yeah, yes. Yeah, exactly.
1: Women don't want that, guys. No 4 hours.
0: No, they're in the drive-thru. There's no female equivalent to this. There's no, like, gym vagina, which, by the way, would also be a terrible porno.
2: That's actually a funnier one. Hi, I'm Jim Vagina.
0: Really? That's an odd name. For
2: what kind of porn do you do? Just straight porn. You do. All right.
0: That's good to know. I got a special request here.
5: No way.
0: Dear Bob and Tom Show, this comes to us from Mike.
1: Mike was
0: kind enough to take the time and trouble to write us. And by the way, it's become easier to write us letters. If you go to bobandtom.com, you can find out what we got going on in a lot of different spheres. And there's just the button you can click to send us your email. And in this case, it's a special request for the Animal Joke Hotline.
1: Mm.
0: This goes back a ways. I haven't heard this in quite some time, so I thought we would we would give it a shot here, see if this still holds up. Your guess is as good as mine. Ladies and gentlemen, here it is.
6: What are you calling?
7: Are you calling somebody?
8: Yeah, I'm just calling the one of these special hotlines I like to call.
6: Mm-hmm.
8: You're going to like this one, I'm sure.
7: Okay.
9: Hello, and thanks for calling the Animal Walked Into the Bar Joke Hotline.
6: Oh, I love this.
7: This one's great. Mm-hmm.
9: Brought to you by Paparazzi's Pizza.
6: Wow.
9: If you'd like to hear today's joke, please press 1.
6: Okay. What else is press the other one, options? Wait a minute. Are there other options?
8: No.
1: Please no.
9: Press 1. Okay. A baby seal walks into a club. Thanks. If you'd like to hear...
1: That's it?
7: Wait, I think there's more.
6: There might be more.
7: Press 1
9: If you'd like
7: again.
9: To hear a people walk into a bar joke, please press 2.
7: Oh, press 2.
9: Thank you for pressing 2. A Mexican, a Polish guy, a rabbi, and a priest walk into a bar. The bartender looks up and goes, "What is this, some kind of joke?"
6: Is that it?
1: That's it.
7: Press 1 again. See if he'll do the one about the seal again.
6: Okay. Press one.
9: A baby seal walks into a club.
0: Very good. Thank you. Thank you for that.
5: That's killer.
0: That kind request, Mike. So I'm sorry. So there's a phenomenon called what was it again? Jim Penis.
5: Jim Penis. The blood's going to the other places, the muscles. It's going away from your.
0: It's not a safety thing that your body.
1: What is it? So it doesn't get hit by the dumbbell or something?
0: Yeah, so you don't drop a dumbbell on your dong.
2: No.
5: It's not some evolutionary retraction.
0: No. No, I guess I'm not really. I go to the gym 4 days a week at least. I don't know if I've ever experienced Jim Penis.
1: Well, you don't work out with a bunch of people and go to a locker room and shower, do you?
0: I know, Pat, you were telling me you've experienced a swimmer's dick.
4: Swimmer stick. What did I say?
10: That's when you're going to get a phone call.
4: Why did I repeat that?
0: You know, you're doing the backstroke, and all of a sudden you got a little sloop going there.
4: I got the hospital thing going on. It's embarrassing.
0: Okay.
4: Wow.
0: Okay.
10: You know when I didn't have it?
5: When?
10: Is when I got my bladder scope.
1: You didn't then?
10: I thought for sure I would have had an innie.
1: Yeah.
10: But I somehow was able to fool my penis. No, man, nothing's going to go wrong here. Nothing's happening. Even though they were feeding a tube down it.
1: Wow. That's incredible.
10: Yeah.
5: Does it depend on the gender of the doctor or nurse treating you? Will it retract more or less? Will you be more nervous if it was a lady, if it was a fella?
10: I might be more nervous if it's a lady. If it's a fella, way harder.
0: You mean difficult?
10: Yes.
0: Yeah, okay.
10: Yes, yeah. What did you think I meant?
0: Well, I'm glad that we approached this with a level of maturity that hasn't changed since I was on vacation. Well, thank you very much. Let's see now. Coming up, comedian Brian Bates will be joining us, although perhaps not after after hearing that last break. He may just turn around and go home. We'll find out what's going on with him. Also, a special treat for everybody today, the weekend in history.
10: All right.
0: Oh, who wouldn't want to hear that? plus, we have a hilarious cop story involving some police officer in disguise.
10: Okay.
0: There is a photo. Have you seen the picture of this, Christy?
1: I have not. I'm looking forward to it.
0: It's much funnier than you can imagine.
5: Mustache?
0: It's better. And much more elaborate. Right now, let's talk about money. You know what it's like out there. Put gas in your car lately. Buy anything. It's more expensive. 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

0: Coming up, we have camouflage in the news.
1: You ever wear it?
2: Camo?
0: Camo?
3: Yeah, do you have any camo, even digital camo, any?
0: I'm not a hunter, so.
4: Yeah, Griswolds are more gatherers than hunters.
0: Yeah. I mean, I get it. It's cool.
3: Yeah, I've got some camo shorts I'll throw on every now and again.
0: What are you, what are you trying to hide? Shorts, yeah.
3: My
2: massive
3: nether regions.
2: Massive hog.
0: The aforementioned hog, if you will.
4: We don't talk about that enough. That Josh just has a massive guy on him. Just a piece.
3: You haven't seen it, have you?
4: No, I haven't.
2: Well, you've said that you're a grower, not a shower.
3: That's right. Yeah. So Jim Penis, we had a story about Jim Penis where...
0: No, it's G-Y-M.
3: Yeah.
0: Gymnasium Penis.
3: Right, right.
0: Not
3: right.
0: Some poor guy named Jim Penis. Who's got a brother named Peter and Dick.
3: Is there anybody? Someone must have the last name Penis.
4: Yeah, of course.
3: Or Penisman.
5: Definitely Penisman.
0: In the Philippines or something. Right. My name is Jim Penisman.
4: There's plenty of wieners out there. It's got to be tough for those
3: Yeah,
4: folks.
3: There are a lot of wieners.
5: Now, when you were waxed down there, you were a little embarrassed about your... You said to the nurses, I mean, the people that were waxing you.
3: Yeah, the estheticians, you're exactly right, dude. It shrunk big time. And all I could do was mention it. And she said, no, this is how it's supposed to be. We would be concerned if it were the opposite.
2: That makes sense. Yeah, I could see that.
0: Now, have you been waxed lately?
3: No.
0: You've retired from that?
3: Kind of, yeah, yeah. I recommend it for those who really want a clean area down there.
5: A playground, a clean playground.
3: Yeah. Yes. I don't know.
0: Isn't shaving enough? You have to.
2: It's doubly.
3: Yeah. It was great. The results were great.
0: Don't you want that Fred C. Dobbs look down there?
3: Boy, Fred C. Dobbs.
2: Yeah. Who's that?
4: I'm not hip to that reference, man.
5: Going back now.
3: I'll Google it.
2: Well, we're talking 56. Week,
4: what do we think, 50s or 60s?
5: I'm going to go 56.
0: 50s. Oh, you're way. Did you find it yet?
3: Oh, that's the treasure of the Sierra Madre. Yeah.
0: Bogart.
3: Right.
2: Oh.
3: Yeah.
2: Okay.
3: Right. Wow. Yeah. I mean, you could have gone Indiana Jones.
0: I want to do with a certain amount of style. This is kind of off topic, but Christy has the headline. Actor from The Sopranos has died. Mm-hmm. Vincent Pastore.
4: Oh, Big Pussy.
2: Yeah, Big Pussy died. He was 80 years old.
3: Was he really?
0: Mm-hmm. Noted for playing a character.
2: Right.
0: Called what, Christy?
2: Big Pussy.
3: Yeah.
0: Boy, God, I enjoyed that last night on the evening news.
2: What? Those?
0: Watching the straight newscasters, national networks, known for playing Big Pussy. That's really, really awkward for him.
2: He played other gangsters in movies dating back to the 1980s, including roles in Goodfellas and The Awakenings. And Awakenings, not The. There's no The there. Sorry about that.
3: That's a sweet movie, isn't it?
2: I haven't seen it.
3: Oh, yeah.
0: Oh, that's a great movie.
3: Robin Williams, Robert De Niro.
0: Terrific.
2: I'll have to check it out. We need to make that list of movies that you guys recommend. Because we were trying to find something over the weekend, and I'm like, what was the... I had to ask Jeff Oskey, Juana Man or something?
3: Know that we recommended that.
4: It's a great film. It was snubbed from the Oscars for some reason.
2: I couldn't remember it, though, and I was like, maybe we should watch that. We couldn't find it.
4: Yeah.
2: So, yeah.
3: I'm so sad you guys didn't watch it.
4: It's Why horrible. We never gather as a family and watch Juana Man anymore.
2: We watched Wayne's World instead.
3: That's a classic, yeah.
2: That was very fun, yeah.
0: But Sopranos, yeah. What is that now, 26, 27 years old?
2: It's old.
3: Easily.
4: Great show, holds up, and that guy was great in it.
5: Oh, the scene where he's killed, not to ruin it, but where he's killed is some of the finest acting. That's just a wonderful one. They're on the boat.
4: Yeah.
5: Oh, my God.
4: Having shots. It's heartbreaking.
5: The last shot.
4: Wow.
2: Yeah.
0: But once again.
2: May he rest in peace.
0: And the main character was named Big Pussy.
2: Yeah, his name is actually Salvatore Bonpensiero.
0: Mm-hmm. Oh, Vincent Pastore was a stage name?
3: No, that's the Big Pussy's.
0: Oh,
2: that was his name on the show of The Sopranos, but nobody ever called him that.
0: I see. Okay. Well, thank you very much.
2: I bet you didn't know that, did you?
0: I did not. I was not aware of that. Now, we have Willie G at the sports desk.
4: Yeah, we got one more record over here. A 90-year-old man has become the oldest man in the world to fly in zero gravity, folks.
3: Really?
4: Guinness World Records Attempts reports that Mr. Robert Gordon McAfee achieved the title when he took a trip with the Zero-G Lunar Spaceflight Company at the age of 97 years and 301 days old.
3: Well, yeah, the money he invented that computer virus.
4: He did. Stopped a lot of security out there. When a doctor refused to give Mr. McAfee a note clearing him to fly, the nonagenarian wasn't fazed and wrote the approval note for himself because he is a retired psychiatrist. I love it when a man is both a retired psychiatrist and an insane person. That's awesome. That is so cool, man. Get
0: see
4: up
0: the,
4: there.
0: The video where he's floating around trying to catch his dentures.
3: Oh, boy.
0: Yeah. The tough part's keeping your testicles out of the vents.
3: Well, they have something called low-gravity testicles. That's where they shrink up and they stick close to your body.
4: It's a blood flow issue, actually.
0: Yeah. Well, I know a lot of elderly women are interested in doing this because it's nice to see their boobs floating above their waist again.
2: Man, the hits just keep on coming. No,
0: they're old, you see.
3: Yeah. Could you do zero gravity?
0: No. Absolutely not.
3: Mm.
0: You ever see that... what do they call it? The vomit comet?
2: Mm-hmm.
0: Where the plane goes plummeting. I could never do that. They film a lot of movies using that so they can... Although they're probably going to do less and less of that now that they can fake it.
3: Well, Tom Cruise still wants to shoot that one movie in space, essentially.
4: That'd be cool. So,
0: wow.
4: When you're up there, does like your back pain go away? Because you're not tied down anymore?
3: I don't know.
4: That'd be nice, man.
5: Might relieve a lot of that pressure. You're absolutely right.
4: Give that a try.
0: Yeah, it might work. Of course, it's kind of inconvenient. Back sore. Got to go up in space for a couple days. I'll be right back. By the way, Willie G sitting in. You're going to be on stage. Is it Wednesday night?
4: Wednesday night, Nashville, Tennessee, opening for Frank Caliendo. Down at Zanies.
2: Fun.
4: Yeah, man, going to be fun.
0: Zanies, Nashville,
2: great
0: Tennessee.
2: Club.
0: That'll be.
4: I'm going to try to eat brisket in the morning. I'm going to try to eat pulled pork in the afternoon, and then I'm going to try to eat hot chicken after the show.
3: Yeah, go for it.
4: The Heartburn Trio, man. Going to be fun.
0: Delightful. That sounds
2: a lot of
0: very,
2: meat.
0: Very good.
4: A lot of meat.
0: Mm. Christy Lee is
2: I do
0: over
2: have
0: there.
2: A letter for you, Tom.
0: Oh, go ahead.
2: This is from Mick in Detroit. Welcome back, Tom. We missed you last week, and congratulations on the new dog. Time to start construction on that new doghouse, right?
4: Oh, gosh.
2: Oh, by the way, did the girls ever paint the first one?
0: The first doghouse is actually been moved into the garage, so it didn't get too wet.
2: Okay.
3: Oh, good.
0: But it does need... they don't want to paint it.
3: I like her brutalist style.
0: Yeah, mm-hmm. Yeah. And the new guy, our new dog, Bernie, is about, God, he couldn't be more than about 5 pounds. He's a little tiny little guy right now.
2: Mm-hmm.
0: He's just 8 weeks old.
2: He might really love it.
3: Is he a nipper? Is he nipping?
0: Not yet. I've only seen him. They got back with him last night after midnight. So I got up this morning and took him for a spin.
2: He needs to settle in. Once he settles in, he'll see more of his personality. Yeah.
0: Yeah, he's a cute little guy. Did we post that picture of little Bernie? Can we get that posted?
3: Sure.
0: He's a little guy. I don't know how big he's going to get, but it's a blue-eyed dog. You don't see a lot of
3: them. And he'll stay blue-eyed.
0: Apparently. Yeah.
3: Okay, cool.
0: Now,
2: you usually see those on huskies, the blue eyes.
0: Yeah.
2: Mm-hmm.
0: So I don't know the, whatever that is, the genetic or DNA issue, how that happened.
4: I hope he gets huge. I hope he gets
5: bigger
4: than me.
5: That'd be hilarious.
4: Yeah, I hope he's
0: really,
4: awesome.
0: We really don't know how big he's
5: going to be. Great Dane.
2: Yeah.
0: If this could be.
2: Well, my daughter has one of those dogs. It's 105 pounds, maybe.
0: That's big.
3: Nice. If he's anything like Clifford, he'll grow as much as your daughter loves him.
2: Aww.
3: Yeah. That's how Clifford got so
2: the
3: big.
2: Big red dog. I always wondered how Clifford got so big.
3: That and radiation poisoning.
5: That makes more sense.
4: Loving uranium.
2: Well, speaking of dogs, we do have dogs in the news. A golden retriever in Chicago is going viral.
4: What's he up to?
2: He's breaking into his neighbor's home for cuddles.
4: Aw.
2: The 1.5-year-old golden retriever named Biggs lives in the upper portion of the Lincoln Park home and regularly lets himself into his downstairs neighbor, Honor Bisaggio's home, whenever he wants to hang out and stay cool in the hot summer months. Mrs. Bisaggio told USA Today, the door between our units is very old and doesn't shut completely. One day, Biggs wanted to come down right when we moved in, and the next thing I know, he pushed the door open and barged in.
3: I love that.
2: Now, Briggs comes to say, is it Briggs or Biggs? I have two different ones.
5: I think it's Biggs.
2: To say hi multiple times a day.
3: Well, that's sweet.
2: She has left the door open, so he has free range now to come in as he pleases.
3: Look.
2: Except her at night.
3: This is a super sweet story. But what news How did this make
2: it's
3: the
2: in
3: news?
2: The USA Today?
0: Because there's yeah. a because the video is pretty funny. This, did we have that? This dog just
3: neighbor and neighbor's dog get along.
2: Yeah.
3: That's
2: yeah.
4: Yeah, this isn't new. This is more just like a story from somebody at work, you know?
3: Yeah, yeah.
4: This isn't in USA Today.
3: But it's very sweet.
5: That's what happened over the weekend.
4: Yeah.
5: It's that kind of story.
0: Well, I mean, you know, it's we've gotten to the point where anything that is pleasant in the news is so rare.
2: Yeah.
0: You know, nothing is on fire. No one's shooting. It's just a sweet story about a dog. And if you've, by the way, seen this woman, you can see why Biggs keeps going over there.
3: Oh, I see.
4: Hot gal?
0: Sweet gal.
5: So very thin.
0: Oh yeah. Big stands for big sweetie.
4: That's nice.
0: Is a sweet. It's a big golden retriever, and they show him walking down the stairs. And hello, I'm here to hang out. Now, conversely,
2: a pair of dogs were rushed to an emergency vet clinic in Australia after eating nearly 2.5 pounds of gummy worms.
3: Ah, boy.
2: According to Animal Emergency Service, Jindali Scooter. Wait a minute. According to Animal Emergency Service Jindali, which I guess is in Australia, Scooter and her sister Jada were brought in after their owners discovered the suspiciously empty bag of gummy worms.
3: You keep that second dog's name out of your mouth.
2: By the way, they're called jelly snakes in Australia, not gummy worms.
3: Huh.
2: They learned Scooter was responsible for consuming almost the entire bag. Poor Jada, she only got a single piece of candy. Following a short stay at the clinic, both dogs are now said to be doing well at home.
3: Okay, so these weren't THC infused or anything.
2: No, it That's was the I amount of sugars and artificial sweeteners. Oh, it can be very toxic.
3: Too many gummy worms.
2: Yeah. To dogs.
4: And yeah, of course Scooter hogged it. If it's Scooter and Jada, Scooter's going to be the one that's getting into trouble.
2: In our house, Leo's the one that gets into all the trouble.
0: Do you have a picture of the dog there?
2: Aww. Cute little
3: is that
2: beagle.
3: Vomit?
0: Yeah. Yeah.
3: I mean, the vomit looks like
2: it's gummy worms.
0: Massive. Massive amounts of vomit, and it's kind of got that taste the rainbow look.
4: Yeah. Oh.
3: Man.
4: Poor guy knows that he screwed up. He's got that kind of look of shame on his face.
0: I mean, how could that one dog puke up that much?
5: That's a lot.
0: But yeah, they say some of those, not these apparently, but some of those candies have a substance in them that's toxic for dogs.
2: The artificial sweetener.
0: And then, of course, we had a news story out of Colorado not too long ago that they're very concerned about dogs getting a hold of THC-infused gummies, et cetera, et cetera. So if you do that sort of thing, keep them away from dogs.
2: Man, a glass jar where they can't get to them.
0: Mm-hmm. Yeah, they don't have the...
4: I'm pretty careful with that because if the dog has them, then I can't have them. So I'd rather me have them than the dog have them.
2: Good point.
4: Yeah, right?
3: I would rather you have them, too.
4: Thank you very much.
3: No, I'm not going to lie. I would rather you have so many that you throw up 4 times like that. And there's a picture of you sort of shamefully.
4: Big have it again.
3: Yeah, yeah.
0: But, I mean, that look is very colorful.
2: Mm-hmm.
0: It's like rainbow of barf.
3: Yeah.
0: Which, doesn't that sound like a band that would open for Oz, Ozfest?
4: Yeah.
0: Coming up next, Rainbow of Barf.
3: They sold out their last album.
4: Yeah, they talk too much between songs now. It's like, play the music, fellas.
3: Yeah, come on.
4: Talking about charity?
5: We don't need the politics.
4: We're at a rock show, boys.
0: Now, coming up, a bonus edition of History Today.
2: Oh.
0: This past weekend in history. How much fun is that?
5: We're going to find out.
3: Oh, it's a party.
4: Look at this.
0: Okay. That and we have a comedian, Brian Bates, on the way in. We'll look forward to having Brian hang out with us. Also in the news, we have a sweet story out of in the world of heavy metal music.
2: Yeah.
0: Happy story.
2: Yeah.
0: And then old folks and the reefer.
3: C'est la vie, say the old folks.
0: Yeah, c'est la vie.
5: Sometimes.
3: Goes past
0: the show. Pass the joint,
3: yes.
0: Grammy. we're going to find out about how they're making it easier for seniors to get their smokables and et cetera's, et cetera's. Also, nude dining. Any takers?
2: No.
3: Oh, boy.
2: No.
0: It's available this evening, depending on where
2: you're in Florida.
0: there's a spot in Florida where it's nude dining night.
2: Mm-hmm.
0: We'll tell you about that from the O'Reilly Auto Parts Studios. This is the Bob and Tom Show.
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26: 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Well, the above normal temperatures continue in Cottonwood today. Mainly sunny, hot, the high 106, down to 77 tonight. Mostly sunny, 106 tomorrow. In Chino Valley today, mostly sunny with an isolated afternoon thunderstorm, the high 97. And in Flagstaff today, mainly sunny, an isolated afternoon thunderstorm, the high 91. And that would tie the record set back in 1994.
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3: To the O'Reilly Auto Parts Studios, thank you so much for being here with us. It is the Bob and Tom Show. Christy Lee is at the news desk.
2: Hello.
3: Matt Godwin's across the way.
5: Hey, Josh.
3: As is Willie G at the NHTSA Sports Desk.
4: I like how this song makes you talk, man. You sound a little cooler now.
3: Oh, wow.
4: Yeah, like a blues guy.
3: I'll tell you what this song reminds me of in a second. There's Ace Cosby.
5: Hey.
3: I'm Josh Arnold. And Tom, this song always reminds me of in a movie. It's like a road trip. And things are going wrong, and now the car has just broken down in the middle of like a kind of a desert. The hood is up,
4: and
3: the smoke is coming out, and now they got to walk.
0: And the girl you're with sticks her thumb out and gets picked up by two scary dudes and rides off.
3: Oh, it leaves you?
0: Yeah.
3: Oh. Hmm. Yeah.
0: Dead battery, and now.
3: Oh, boy.
0: You're now all no by yourself, going. And your girl's part of a. Gang bang.
4: I think we were all seeing a different movie.
2: I think so, yeah.
4: I saw like a Chase or a Blues Brothers thing. And
3: yeah, there are different
0: interpretations.
5: Oh, it got the gang
3: certainly.
0: Right. Time now for a new feature.
3: Yes?
2: What's that?
0: This Weekend in History. Do we have the This Weekend in History music theme? There we go. Thank you very much.
4: Thing.
0: All I have to do is find it.
4: To the new intro, the time now for This Weekend in History.
0: Okay, there we go. Now, today is, what is today?
2: August 3rd.
0: Okay, so that means over the weekend, that means we had both August 1st and August 2nd.
2: That's right.
4: Look at you. Can't get anything past you, man.
0: Now, I found out some interesting stuff. I did a little homework on this one. First of all, born in 1770. Anyone know who this is? Mr. Godwin, I'll ask you. William Clark. You know who that is?
5: Lewis and Clark, his buddy?
0: Yes. Lewis and Clark, of course. Clark, the lesser known.
2: Yeah.
0: Now, do you remember the other guys?
2: Shouldn't it be Clark and Lewis?
4: Yeah.
0: Well, I mean, it was...
3: Alphabetically, yeah.
0: It was Martin and Lewis.
3: It was.
2: Well, right. I guess.
0: For some reason, it's Lewis and Clark. Now, does anyone remember Lewis's first name?
3: Yes.
4: Merriweather.
0: Very good, Willie.
3: Mary, you were supposed to say yes or no, not blurt out the answer.
5: Like a child. Just like a child.
0: You didn't buzz in. Okay. Now, this is why I learned something about this guy. Born in 1779, Christy Lee. Do you know who this guy is? Francis Scott Key.
4: Yeah.
2: Yeah. He wrote The Star-Spangled Banner.
0: but he didn't write the music.
2: Just the lyrics?
0: He just wrote the lyrics.
5: Barry Manilow wrote the music.
2: Really? Huh.
0: Isn't that interesting?
2: Well, who wrote the music? That guy doesn't get any credit.
0: The
2: music. He shouldn't. That's why they mention it.
0: Pat, you're not a fan?
5: Oh, I hate the song. I had to sing it at a game once.
3: Ooh. You can send your email, too.
5: Well, here's what song I like, America the Beautiful. I think that I just find it to be tuneless. And
3: it is. It's almost Sondheim-esque in that it's all
5: it's
3: over
5: crazy.
3: The place.
5: But yeah.
0: The funny part about it is the melody was actually the official song of a London gentleman's club.
3: Oh, really? No way.
4: Yeah, it's like a drinking song, that. Right?
0: Yeah. Now, let me clarify. A gentleman's club...
2: Wasn't the same as
0: yeah,
2: they are
0: and now.
2: Right. Yeah.
0: Now they call a strip joint a gentleman's club.
3: Which is hilarious.
0: Yeah, yeah but really.
3: please drink with your pinky out.
4: Gentlemen.
2: But it was, serve no only top tea hats. At our club.
0: It was a poem Francis Scott Key wrote, Defense of Fort McHenry.
3: And it's way long. It goes on. Yeah.
0: Mm-hmm. Yeah, the version they do at the games, is just that's just long enough. And I think if you the long one gets a little bit into the weeds there.
3: It's a great poem if you've ever actually read the whole thing.
0: Yeah. Now, it's also, Pat, you'll attest to this, a very wide vocal range on that melody.
5: You got to start it low. That's the trick. If you're going to do it, never sing it. Like I did at a game. What a great night that was. Very, very. It was a Phillies-Cubs game. And I was and I found out that morning that I was going to do it. So I didn't have it memorized. Well, so I had the lyrics in my ball cap.
4: Well, neither of those fan bases are known for being aggressive.
3: Yeah. So you were safe.
0: Did you have an organ accompanying you?
5: Yeah, they wisely took me up to the organist where I got my note first, and he gives me a little. And so I started an A, which brought me to that high note perfectly.
2: So you weren't standing out on the middle of the field.
5: Oh,
2: or
5: on the pitcher's mound. Yeah.
0: So where's your A?
2: Is it?
3: Whoa.
5: Yeah. Oh, say. Yeah, no, that's a little lower. Yeah.
3: Oh, say.
5: Can you see by the dawn's?
3: I bet you killed it, dude.
5: Well, here's the problem.
0: Get to Rockets Red Glare for me.
5: Here's the problem with what I had done. I had said, honestly, they said the lyrics were going to be like on a screen.
2: Uh-huh.
5: But I said, I'm going to also tuck them in my ball cap. And I kind of, if you see the clip of us on YouTube, I have the lyrics in my ball cap. But they turned me around. The screen was in back of me. So there is no screen. Oh. I'm going on perfect memory. So I said Gaelically reaming instead of something. I kind of mumbled one tiny part of it.
0: Gaelically reaming.
5: Yeah, if you listen real close.
0: That's too offensive.
3: That would be the porn star Jim O. Penis.
0: If you're just joining us.
5: Rockets Red Glare. We're so bell reaming, whatever it was. It's just mumbling.
4: It's gallantly streaming,
5: yeah.
4: I believe.
5: Gallantly, not gallantly reaming.
2: Yes.
0: Oh, God. Yeah, that's
4: you want to nail those lyrics, man. You don't want to mess those up.
0: Remember the famous Carl Lewis debacle?
2: His rendition
0: Here's a little bit of Carl Lewis, friend of the show.
2: Yeah.
0: Been in here a couple
2: great
0: times. One of the great athletes of all time, a sprinter. But he decided to sing. A lot of athletes decide they can do stuff like this. Remember Joe Frazier and the Knockouts?
2: Yeah. I don't remember that.
0: Oh, yeah. Joe Frazier. He
2: had a hit with that?
0: He didn't have a hit.
4: I know, Josh.
0: Joe Frazier.
4: All right.
2: Okay.
4: Getting a little hit over there, aren't you?
0: Here's Mr. Carl Lewis.

0: me.
1: It's been great.
0: And the Rockets, red flag.
2: Uh-oh.
3: Yes,
4: but I love that he did that.
1: Hey, Go ahead, I'm sorry.
4: No, that he called attention to it. Like,
1: yeah, it was funny.
4: It was funny. It made it funny.
1: Now, over the weekend, Martha and the Vandellas, Martha Reeves sang a version that is.
4: Oh, that
1: did you see that?
4: I did see that.
1: Well, I thought it was.
4: It was not
1: wild.
4: Good. Yeah.
2: I mean, was it just a interesting interpretation, or did she hit some sour?
1: You know, I can't describe it.
4: I can't.
2: Were there sour notes?
4: We'll come back with it. We'll find it for you.
3: And by the way, what is a Vandella?
1: I don't know.
4: Martha Reeves.
2: You know, I looked that up once. I'll look it up again.
3: No. Okay, I'm sorry. Back to it today. I'm sorry. Saturday in history. Herman Melville. Of course,
4: the whale guy?
1: Yeah.
3: Yeah.
4: Moby Dick.
3: Yeah. Mm-hmm. Famous. Did you ever see the original edition of Moby Dick, Josh? You're a literary guy.
2: I did read Moby Dick, yes.
3: No, the original edition that had the drawings.
2: Oh, the illustration?
3: The Moby Dick pics.
2: Yes. Those. It's hard to get your hands on that because...
3: to fold them.
1: I thought we were having a conversation. Setting us up.
5: Feel like a fool.
4: We
5: I
4: had
5: giggle.
4: Conversations last week, remember?
1: Right, I do remember.
3: Happy birthday.
1: Was tricking us.
3: 1933, happy birthday. The great Dom DeLuise. God, what a great actor. So funny.
5: What's he been up to?
3: Happy version of Orson Welles.
2: Oh, I like that.
3: Yeah, it's a sweet guy. 1936. This is a designer, famous guy, Yves Saint Laurent. Well,
1: of course.
4: Yeah.
5: Oh, yeah.
2: You mean Yves?
5: Yeah.
4: YSL.
5: What's that Y doing there? I don't know what that thing's up to.
3: Is he still with us? I can't imagine.
4: No.
3: Okay.
2: But he's a guy?
3: Yeah, Yves Saint Laurent, yeah.
2: Oh, I always assumed chick.
3: Yeah, YSL is the...
4: YSL, very
3: big,
4: famous.
3: Big logo.
4: Purse, and yeah.
3: He had the famous... you can get those Yves Saint Laurent Christmas candles.
4: Christmas candles?
3: Christmas Eve Saint Laurent.
1: Oh, I see what you're going for.
3: And then much less successful Summer's Eve.
2: Yes.
1: That candle is
3: Summer's Eve.
2: Now you're speaking my language.
5: Now we can all have fun. Water's worked.
3: The great Jerry Garcia was born on Saturday's date in 1942. Who, by the way, smelled the exact opposite of Yves Saint Laurent. just a guess.
2: If I'm in a mall and I see an Yves Saint Laurent, I go, oh, I'm the wrong mall.
5: Oh, yeah.
2: This one's not for me.
5: No, you don't belong there.
2: Yeah.
5: I want to go to the one with the bourbon chicken samples. That's my mall.
2: Right.
3: Born in 1960, Chuck D, who predates Chuck E. Cheese.
2: Yes.
3: It was Chuck D, and then he's Chuck E. Real name, Carlton. Did you know that?
4: Oh, was he a doorman?
2: I did not.
3: Yeah, Carlton. It'd be Chuck D.
4: Sorry.
3: Mary
4: Tyler Moore.
3: Born in 1963. Coolio. Born artist Leon Ivey Jr. Born just in time for us. Back to Schoolio sales. We all look forward to
2: you
3: that.
2: Know I met Coolio. Somewhere there's a picture.
1: Down by the schoolyard?
2: Of me with Coolio. Yes. It was me and Coolio down by the schoolyard.
3: I remember when he started to go bald, it looked like he had antennas coming out of the side of his head. It was very unfortunate.
5: It's a unique look while you age. That is a unique look.
3: Yeah,
5: to...
3: it was rough. Willie.
5: What do you got?
3: I assume you celebrated all day Saturday.
5: It's going to be some pot guy.
3: No. Oh, no. Born in 1978, the great Edgerrin James.
5: Love Edgerrin James.
3: Oh.
5: He's my best friend.
3: Wow.
5: We've never met, but I'm working on it.
3: Yeah.
2: Is this somebody I should be familiar with?
3: It was a great football player.
2: Oh, okay.
3: I believe, and like one of Jim Irsay's best friends.
2: Gotcha.
5: All-time Colt.
3: Yeah. Now, what does the term edging mean, Christy?
1: Well,
4: edging? That's where you take your lawn. There's a special thing.
3: Never mind.
2: That's
3: never
2: exactly
3: mind.
2: Right. Keep her innocent, will you?
3: Okay, sorry.
4: What the hell's edging?
5: You go out for dinner, but you never pay the bill. You go out for dinner.
2: He's speaking euphemistically.
5: Okay. Yeah, you keep getting courses and courses and courses,
4: okay,
5: but you never pay.
4: I got you.
3: Let's see. Now, here we go. Jason Momoa.
4: Yeah.
2: He's fun, man. He's a good actor.
5: Yeah.
3: What's he in? He's
5: Aquaman.
3: Aquaman guy?
4: Aquaman.
3: Okay.
2: Yeah.
1: Game of Thrones is where he got his start.
3: Let's see. Joseph Priestley discovered oxygen on Saturday's date in 1774.
5: It was tough.
4: I think it
5: was
4: around for a while.
3: It's cool. Do you ever see the famous announcement? He comes out at O2 Arena and goes, hey, guess what?
5: I'm not familiar with that arena, so I don't appreciate the joke. But
1: oh, there's an arena. Yeah.
5: No, I'm glad the boys appreciated it.
3: That's the the biggest stadium in Europe, right?
5: I don't respect
4: London.
5: European
4: in London.
5: Stadiums.
4: Yeah.
3: Oh, this is, you'll like this, Christy.
4: Mm-hmm.
3: So, I know your husband has a Cherokee with like 500,000 miles on it.
4: It had 476,000 miles.
2: Nice.
4: On it. We sold it.
2: Well, that's not. From now on, you still haven't.
1: Yeah. When you tell a story,
3: can't you just,
1: when you tell a story, leave that part off.
4: Well, I may have forced him to sell.
3: And even worse.
1: Too many memories.
3: Andy, I've got a spare room. In 1941, the first Jeep was produced.
4: Cool.
3: And let me tell you, it was not a Jeep. Very expensive.
2: nothing a Jeep about it. I spent so much of mine.
3: And what are all these ducks doing on my Jeep?
2: They should have called it an expensive.
3: Is there any, every time I drive by somebody, they wave at me.
5: Is there an Italian connection to Jeep? Or is
4: No, not at all.
2: Just because cheap.
5: I don't care. I loved it. It was worth it either way.
2: He could have gone a different route.
5: Yeah, I was just curious.
3: We set it to the front, and then we were both fighting the Russians.
2: Somehow that's safe, but if you go, it is very Jeep, not as safe.
1: Now you're

0: Yeah, wait.
1: There's only one.
0: Okay, let's see. Pat, the Beatles recorded She Loves You on Saturday in 1963.
2: That's the song that did it for me. I didn't like I Want to Hold Your Hand. She Loves You just blew one. My mind.
1: And then the next day they recorded She Loves You Not. Thank you very much.
0: I don't remember this. In 1991, Hedy Lamarr, the famous the famous actress, was arrested for shoplifting at the age of 77. You know, she is part of the group that invented the technology that is Bluetooth.
3: Yep.
1: Yeah, pretty wild. Yeah,
3: sure.
0: Seriously.
3: Is.
0: I say, hey, look, if she invented Bluetooth, let her steal some lip balm, okay?
1: Yes, she's welcome to some lip balm.
0: I'm okay with that. All righty. Well, thank you. That's our first episode of The Weekend in History.
1: You mispronounced last.
0: Coming up, we're going to get together with comedian Brian Bates. I'm very excited about meeting Brian, and we'll return to the O'Reilly Auto Parts studios. 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
9: Major League Baseball's trade deadline is Monday at 6 p.m. Eastern Time. The Cubs got veteran pitcher Kevin Gausman from Toronto. The Rays acquired pitcher Freddie Peralta from the Mets. And the Yankees picked up infielder Luis Garcia from the Nationals, who had 23 homers and 76 RBIs this year. The Yankees won 2-1 at the Cubs. The White Sox were 9-1 winners at Tampa Bay. Victories for Seattle and San Diego. Detroit shut out the A's 11-0. Braves won their fifth straight. Houston won their sixth in a row. The Angels, with the worst record in the majors, shut out Milwaukee, which has the best mark in the majors, 3-0. Boston took the Sunday night game 8-4 at the Dodgers. The Red Sox have won 5 in a row. The Houston Texans signed veteran defensive end Jadeveon Clowney. Saints wide receiver Jalen Polk retired. Jessica Pegula leads the final of Tennis's DC Open after rain. It'll finish Monday.
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11: Hey, welcome to the Bob and Tom Show. We are live from the O'Reilly Auto Parts Studios. We sure appreciate you being here with us. There's Christy Lee at the news desk.
12: Hello.
11: Pat Godwin's at the Music Center.
13: Hey, Josh.
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14: Good morning.
11: Ace Cosby's at the Control Center.
14: Hey, Josh.
11: And Tom, we're joined by a terrific comedian, and I want to remind you really quickly that guest comedian appearances on the Bob and Tom Show, well, they're sponsored by Lee's Famous Recipe Chicken. Famous for a reason. Many reasons, really. Tom, why don't you introduce our guest, who we've met, but I don't think you have.
14: Oops, sorry. I wasn't here when Brian was here last time. He is comedian Brian Bates. I've seen him, of course.
11: Yes.
14: He is a part of the Nate Bargatze world.
11: Nate Land, would you say?
14: Yeah. You could call it that.
11: Which I think many do.
14: Nate World was taken. Yeah, Brian and I. You and I have been told have something in common. I am a dad of many, and okay. But I became a dad relatively late a few times. am I correct? This is what I was just told off
15: He had
14: camera.
15: Kids at 60 and 62.
16: Okay, you got me beat. But yeah, I had my first and only child at age 50.
11: All right.
16: Yeah.
11: And so. I'm 48 and would eventually like to have kids, so I love hearing stuff like this.
16: Yeah, man. Yeah. Do you have a girlfriend?
11: I have many around the world.
12: He does.
14: So he's... Hang on a second. You have no idea, Brian, how much I enjoyed the way you put up with this.
16: I was going to say wife, and I switch mid-sentence. Like, let's just stick with girlfriend. Just don't get ahead of ourselves.
14: Oh, either way, it was fantastic.
13: Well, you got to play the odds at 48. You
11: know? Exactly.
13: You
11: yeah.
13: Yeah.
16: I got married at 48 and had a kid at 50. So
14: how's that going?
16: Not great.
14: Okay.
16: No, it's going great. It's just old dads. It's challenging. Like babies. We can never find a babysitter, and our friends are like, "Oh, just let her stay with the grandparents." And we're like, "Okay,
12: yeah,
16: we'll just drop her off at Harper's Hill Cemetery."
14: Been there.
12: Do a little picnic.
14: Now, have you experienced this? Let's see. I have a 10-year-old. That's my youngest right now.
16: Okay.
14: Have you experienced this? You go to the they like the cafeteria. Mm-hmm. You can look at the food, and then they get the Jello. It's all colorful, and they don't eat it. You know what I'm talking about?
16: Yeah.
14: So we're at the cafeteria not too long ago, and it's a Hart, my daughter, and one of her friends, and we're carrying our trays and walking to the table, and as we walk by this group of elderly folks, oh, look at this! It's Grandpa's day with the grandkids.
16: Yes.
14: So my little girl Hart goes, yes.
16: Oh, yeah. So she rolled with it.
14: Oh, yeah. They find nothing funnier.
16: Yeah. It's my daughter's 4, so she doesn't pick up on that. But, yeah, I get that a lot. I get a lot of just head shaking, like, about my imaginary teenage daughter that they think I'm now raising the grandbaby. I have men come up to say, thank you for stepping up, sir.
17: You're the grandpa who stepped up, man.
16: Yeah, I did. My family photos are wild. Like, every time we post a family photo, the comments just... Some guy asked, is this AI? And AI was like, I think it might be. I'm not sure.
11: Did I do that?
16: Yeah.
14: We're hanging out with comedian Brian Bates. You can find more about Brian at brianbatescomedy.com. And you're a B-R-I-A-N.
16: Yes.
14: What is the distinction there?
13: A B-R-Y-A-N.
14: Yeah, is that a Irish thing? Or
13: I don't know.
14: I don't know. But now, speaking of puzzles... We were talking about Martha Reeves and the Vandellas, famous sort of 60s, maybe 70s Motown band, right?
13: Yes.
14: And Miss Reeves, still alive, somewhat controversial. We'll get to that in a second. And I asked, what is a Vandella?
13: I was told that a Vandella came from the fact that Martha Reeves lived on Van Dyke Avenue in Detroit, and she was a big fan of Della Reese, thus the name the Vandellas.
14: Hmm. Oh, cool.
12: Really?
13: Thanks, Art. I don't know if that's right, but that's a great explanation.
14: Because there are a lot of bands that have, that it sounds like something that is, but it's really nothing.
13: Right.
14: You know, band that they make up a thing. So that's cool. But apparently Martha Reeves sang at some baseball game over the weekend.
13: The Women's Professional Baseball League had their opening game over the weekend.
11: Oh, cool.
13: Yeah. And she sang the national anthem along with two other ladies, not Vandellas.
14: Uh-huh.
13: Just two other ladies. I don't remember their names.
16: Just Della's.
13: We have some of the audio. Martha is now 85, I believe.
11: All right.
13: She looked great.
12: This is the woman who sang Dancing in the Streets, just so you know.
13: Sure.
11: No, that was David Bowie and Mick Jagger.
14: it was David Lee Roth.
11: Right? He did Dancing in the Streets?
13: Oh, he did,
14: killed
13: yes.
14: it.
12: He did?
11: Okay.
13: Yes.
14: That's one of the, that wasn't that the, one of the, that was like the breakthrough for Van Halen, right? Getting on the radio?
11: No.
14: They did a Kinks cover.
11: First album, yeah. You really got me.
14: Okay. The David Lee Roth killed them. Okay, so do we have the audio from this? Oh, I've got it over here. It's very handy. And this is Ms. Reeves. Here we go. Ooh, yikes. Here it is.
18: Oh, say can you see by the dawn's early light what so proudly we hailed at the twilight.
14: Okay, you get the idea.
11: The you actually played Diane Rehm singing the national anthem.
12: The problem is the other two ladies are in a different key.
11: Yeah.
12: So that's making it worse for poor Martha.
11: Right.
14: Yeah. I'm not sure. It's not just the key.
11: Well, I mean, what do people want from an 85-year-old? I don't understand.
12: Yeah.
11: The criticism. So what?
14: Mm-hmm.
13: I'm just telling you, social media was all over that one yesterday, Martha.
14: Isn't there some young up-and-coming singer they could get?
11: She wasn't out to make people mad. You know,
13: no,
11: she
13: was, of course not.
12: Poor thing was asked to do it.
16: We've been talking about Star Spangled Banner on our podcast, and Greg Warren pointed out there is a second verse to the
14: Star
16: Spangled Banner, and no one seemed to care on our podcast, but It's quite good, I hear.
12: Oh, yeah. It's extremely well written. Good poem.
16: And then we debated about Francis Scott Key. Is that a man or a woman? And we looked up the picture, and we're still not sure. It's like Pat from Saturday Night Live. We're not clear.
19: I didn't realize there was a picture of Francis Scott Key.
16: There's, yeah.
14: Yeah. Hmm. Well, and we just discovered he didn't write the music. We found that out a few minutes ago.
13: Wrote just the lyrics.
16: Hmm. Who wrote the music?
14: The music is
12: Ed
14: actually,
12: Sheeran.
14: The music is from a quote, gentleman's club in London, England.
16: Okay.
14: And that was the same thing with Happy Birthday, right? There were certain tunes that they would just put different lyrics to. It was kind of a common thing to do at the time. But now we're gonna move forward here. What's coming up in the news, Christy Lee?
13: Coming up, we have a new dining experience going on tonight in Florida.
19: What kind of new dining experience?
13: Nude.
19: Nude?
13: Yeah.
19: Oh.
13: It could be new. It's a new nude dining experience. We have a kiosk of cannabis for the retirement homes.
17: That's exciting.
13: Yeah, and airport divorce. That's in the news today.
14: Huh. Yeah, it's not
13: what
14: divorce
13: you think?
14: Divorce.
13: Yeah.
14: It's
13: not like passing the kids off at the airport.
14: The essence of it is if you've experienced...
17: Been there.
14: If you've experienced a traveling with
13: sorry.
14: Traveling with your wife and
16: flashbacks
14: traveling with your
17: I'm
14: wife
17: in Fort Lauderdale right now.
19: Tom doesn't want to explore your he's clearly trying to steamroll.
14: Now let's see now where was I? 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
27: 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Van Halen. 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

0: for summer, you're shot at $1,000 an hour. Congratulations to KDT from Bloomington. Terry H. from Westfield, as she is described on this. He or she. I guess it could be a he. How do you know?
1: Could be.
0: No one told me. You can find out more about what's going on at the State Fair. You can also win yourself some 4-packs of family tickets this afternoon with Gunner. Lots of great bands on the way to the State Fair. I'll review some of those for you. Also, Anthony Jeselnik tickets coming up.
2: 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Thank you for being with us. Christy Lee's at the news desk.
1: Well, hello there.
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4: Good morning.
2: There's Ace Cosby. I'm Josh Arnold. 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And there's Tom. Tom, we're joined by an absolutely terrific comedian.
0: He is comedian Brian Bates, and he's got a new comedy special out there entitled Worried.
2: All right.
0: You'll find it on Nate Land's YouTube channel, and it's out right now.
4: That's right.
2: Excellent.
0: The world of Nate Bargatze. Nate Land, you're going to be doing some live gigs, I noticed. Zany's, the one in Chicago, coming up September 6th. September 25th, the Canton Centennial Plaza in Canton, Ohio.
2: Oh, cool.
0: And then October 3rd, Commonwealth Comedy Club in Dayton, Kentucky.
4: Love it there. Yeah.
0: All right. That's awesome.
2: Don't miss him.
0: Now, while I'm at it, Willie G, Wednesday night at Zany's in Nashville with Frank Caliendo.
4: Yeah, down at Brian's Stomping Grounds. It's going to be fun, man.
0: Okay, cool. Brian, we've established a couple things. You're a man of a certain age, but you also have a four-year-old.
4: Yes.
0: So born when you were, what, 50, you said?
4: That's correct.
0: Okay. All right. I know what I've been there. I know what it's like.
4: You were 10 years older, but.
0: Yeah, so I've really been there. Where do you live? What part of the country?
5: So I live in Nashville, and Zany's in Nashville is my home club. And I was going to ask you this: when you take your kids to the park,
0: right?
5: Was there any challenges? Because I make sure I stay close to my daughter because I don't look like I belong there. Like I want them to know that I have a reason to be there, right?
0: Right.
5: So I stay close to her because I'm not old enough to look like the sweet old grandpa just there with his granddaughter. I'm just old enough to like that guy should not be near the monkey bars.
0: Wow, that I never thought about that. I suppose that perception, I'm sure, is true.
1: Yeah.
0: Yeah, in my case, they just think I'm grandpa, so I'm okay.
5: Yeah.
0: Interesting.
5: I'm in that in-between phase.
0: And when I was born, most of my grandparents were dead. One of my grandfathers was alive, but not for long. I only remember seeing him once. All I remember is what he smelled bad. I later learned that was the smell of death.
1: Was your dad an older dad? How old were you? How old was your dad when you were born?
0: Oh, God. Hang on a second. 26, 36, 40.
1: Okay.
2: Okay.
0: Not too bad.
1: Not too bad.
5: It's a bit like President John Tyler. You know, he 10th President of the United States, and he had a grandson that was still alive. A
0: couple years ago.
5: Up until a couple years ago.
0: Yeah, they just, that's amazing.
1: That is amazing.
2: Did he get Secret Service?
1: All the way.
2: You know how ex-presidents and sometimes their families
4: play. Yeah. How's that work? Are you grandfathered in?
2: Did he get the one?
4: The same guys.
2: Yeah. Or just one dude who occasionally had to check in on him from the Secret Service?
4: His suit's not even that nice.
2: Right.
0: You mentioned that, but this is a bad question. Are any of your parents alive still? Grandparents?
5: How would that work? Yeah, my mom's still alive.
0: Okay, there we go. So thank you.
5: We don't let her stay with her because my mom, she has some old school remedy. She's 82. She's a sweet little southern lady. She's just like, put a piece of parsley between her butt cheeks, cure the hiccups. No. We're not going to do that.
2: Well, have you tried it?
5: I haven't tried it. I'm not going to.
0: You talk about very old fashioned. Yeah. Oh, that's great. Now, I know that you've got a podcast, where does one find it? Give me the background.
5: Again, Nate Land, the Nate Land World, Nate Land Entertainment, it's on YouTube. It's called Public Figures Podcast. Last time I was here, it was the Nate Land Podcast, but then Nate got so big, he bounced, and we changed it to the Public Figures Podcast.
2: All right.
5: Yeah.
0: And a couple of friends of the show, I think, are on it with you.
5: Yeah, Dusty Slay, very funny comedian, and Aaron Weber. The three of us do it, and then we have different guests. We have Frank Caliendo on this week.
4: Oh. Rock and roll.
5: Yeah, yeah, yeah. So Greg Warren's a regular guest on the podcast.
3: I mean, no, cool. Oh.
0: Yeah. Yeah. Yeah, Greg and I'm a big fan. I'm a big fan of Greg Warren. Now, coming up, we have Things in the World of News with Christy Lee and a special edition of Today in History, if you'd like me to do it. This is
1: Are we on Sunday now?
0: Yeah, so this is a new feature we have. I should explain to Brian. It's called The Weekend in History, because we weren't here.
1: Correct.
0: And I think it's important for people to understand what happened in the past.
4: Well, and don't confuse this with our other segment, Weekend in History, but there's no third E in Weekend. It's about the singer, The Weekend.
3: Right, right.
4: In History.
3: Yeah. Today he had his first French bread pizza. Isn't that something? He was in second grade
6: in history.
0: Now, this is interesting because this kind of is on topic. In 1923, on yesterday's date, President Warren G. Harding died. Did you know that he was famous for being kind of a playboy?
3: Is that right?
1: No, I did not know that.
3: Did he have a nickname at all?
0: he famously had at least one illegitimate child.
4: Cool.
0: He wore a size 14 shoe.
1: Oh, congratulations, you know what they say about guys with big shoes.
0: He was a big poker player. And he died in San Francisco on a trip back from Alaska.
3: Oh, I see.
0: He also famously, he died in 1923, as I mentioned, but he was famous for having a lot of liquor at the White House. It was during Prohibition. So there you go. Wow. Now, we touched on this earlier today. In 1610, Henry Hudson entered the bay. It would later be named after him.
3: This is mine!
0: That's kind of cool. I mean, you have to wonder, did he do it?
3: Right? I hope so.
4: Well, it's like a nickname. You don't want to give yourself your own nickname. You don't want to declare any bay your own.
3: But funnier if he did.
4: Oh, absolutely.
3: Mine.
0: And then they
3: was during my bay.
0: In 1611, they
3: should
0: got,
3: see my river.
0: they got stuck, and they spent a very unpleasant winter in the ice. And then when it was time to when the ice melted in 1611, they wanted to keep going. Or at least Henry did, but the crew didn't. So they put him and his son on a little raft, and they were never seen again.
4: See you, Hank.
0: So
3: what if the son was like, guys, I didn't want to be here either.
4: Oh, yeah.
3: He's my dad. What am I going to do?
0: But I'm not clear on when it was officially named Hudson Bay.
5: But he was never seen again?
0: No. That's it.
5: We don't know what happened to him.
0: No.
5: He could still be alive.
0: Mm-hmm. Yeah.
3: Yeah.
0: Having dinner with Amelia Earhart.
1: And Elvis.
0: Mm-hmm. Yeah.
3: Boy,
0: yeah.
3: That would be news, huh? Hudson News could have Hudson News.
0: I have a question.
6: Good work, dude.
0: It'd be weird calling it the Hudson Bay if he was still alive and everything. Did they refer to it as the Last Supper when they were eating that night?
3: No, I don't. I think that's reserved for the only one.
0: Mm-hmm. I mean, okay.
3: Yeah.
0: But I mean, did they call it that?
3: I
1: got he didn't send out the invite. Hey, welcome to the
0: I got
1: last
0: a table.
1: Supper.
0: I got a table supper. For 13.
1: Yeah.
0: The invite's at the Last Supper.
1: Right.
0: Okay. Maybe. Okay.
3: You're right.
0: This is interesting. On yesterday's date, in 1776, they actually had the formal signing of the Declaration of Independence.
4: Hmm.
0: So even then, the government was slow to get things going. But I guess they had already made the July 4th T-shirts.
1: I was going to say, why did we celebrate on July 4th then?
0: Because the T-shirts.
3: Right, exactly.
0: Yeah, you're right.
3: Well, we got to move these.
0: And they said,
3: by the way, printed in Bangladesh. That's the

0: All those old machines.
1: Penny machines.
2: You mean the ones that turn a penny into a...
3: A long penny?
2: Yeah.
3: First off, don't make fun of my favorite hobby. I love a long penny. My friend Sebastian went to the aquarium, got me a long penny. And inflation has affected long pennies. They're more
4: expensive.
3: What
4: is a long penny?
3: You know, when you go to the place and you set it and then
2: they
3: crush it, you put in a penny and four other quarters and then...
5: And now all of a sudden it says Shedd's Aquarium or whatever.
3: Yeah, exactly. And it's nice. I got a Legoland one. They're cool, man. They're fun to collect.
2: It's a great scam.
5: Yeah. $99 to ruin your one penny.
2: Yeah.
5: Not $99. Sorry, 99 cents.
2: Why is it when you say, a penny for your thoughts, but if you're in a meeting and you want to add something, you go, I'm going to put in my 2 cents.
5: Well, because it costs you 2 cents to add something, but if I want to buy a thought from you, it's only a penny, you see.
2: Oh, I see.
5: Yeah.
2: That makes sense.
5: It all makes perfect sense.
2: let's see now. The movie The Sixth Sense premiered on yesterday's date in 1999.
4: Don't ruin it for me.
2: Mm-hmm.
0: Now we have 6 cents, 2 pennies.
3: Folks, this is crazy.
1: Yeah.
2: Now, happy birthday, 1932. The great Peter O'Toole.
0: Oh, I love him.
2: From one of my favorite movies called My Favorite Year, among many other.
1: Mm-hmm.
2: He was nominated, I want to say, 7 or 8 times for an Academy Award and never... He got one of those...
5: Oh, the honorary.
2: I highly recommend the movie My Favorite Year. You'll like this one, Josh. 1939, Wes Craven.
5: Oh, yes. The late, great Wes Craven. Oh, my gosh.
2: 1959, Victoria Jackson.
5: Oh, I love her.
1: She's funny.
2: She was married to Michael Jackson. Is that right?
5: That's exactly
2: okay,
5: right.
2: Okay.
4: Victoria lives in Nashville now.
5: Oh, she does?
1: Oh, really?
5: Yeah.
4: Yeah. I see her around.
2: This is interesting. This actor, 1977 born, Edward Furlong.
5: Sure.
2: From The Terminator.
5: T2.
2: He hasn't done much lately.
5: He was also in Pet Cemetery 2.
2: Didn't stick around
4: for
2: a while.
4: Who was he in Terminator 2?
5: Oh, we'll get back to that. Yeah. Tom, we will get back to that. Who was he in Terminator 2? John Connor, the young John Connor.
4: Okay.
5: Yeah. And by the way, it's Pet Cemetery 2, T-O-O, not T-W-O.
3: It is so funny how you have a crazy knowledge of bad movie sequels.
5: Actually, it might be spelled T-W-O, but I always enjoy when they do T-O-O.
3: Don't question yourself yet, buddy.
5: Yeah, you're right.
0: You may be right.
2: You got a nice, this could be your thing.
5: This has been my thing.
2: I mean, but you could really make it big.
5: I don't know.
2: And now the guy famous for sequels.
0: He knows all the Jaws sequels. I didn't know any of that.
5: Oh, yeah. You had to be reminded of 3 in 3D and Jaws 4 the Revenge. Or just Jaws the Revenge. That's the fourth one.
0: That's the fourth.
5: Oh, yeah, that's the one where Jaws growls. That's
2: Whoa.
5: Right.
2: Oh, the fish goes.
5: Yes.
2: Okay. I'm glad I missed that. And that's yesterday in history coming up. Today in history, we're hanging out with comedian Brian Bates. Do you like doing morning radio shows? I mean, you do a podcast.
0: No, I don't. Hilarious.
5: Comedically, that was the only
0: hilarious.
5: Way.
0: That's the only way you can make that funny.
4: Yeah. I hate it. No, I'm honored to be here, guys. I'm thrilled.
2: But you doing a podcast?
4: That sounded like being sarcastic.
2: What time of day do you typically record your podcast?
4: 4 o'clock in the afternoon.
2: Okay, so it's a different feel.
4: Yeah. Yeah, it is. But I. You know, I'm not a morning person, but I guess you guys all are. You have to be.
5: Oh,
4: right?
5: God, no.
0: Yeah.
5: No.
4: No. No, you're not.
5: That's the biggest misconception about this job.
4: Yeah.
5: Oh, you get used to it.
0: No, you don't.
1: No, you don't.
3: Sometimes I'll see Josh in between breaks. He'll kind of sit out on the porch just enjoying the morning. And I just look at him and go, man, you don't want to be here. You'd rather be enjoying the morning somewhere on a porch, man.
5: You have to see me on the porch to know that?
2: You get... Say you go on vacation like I did last week, and you're in a couple time zones over.
4: Yeah.
2: Then I get up at 3 in the morning. Well, I was getting up at the equivalent of whatever, 9 o'clock in the morning. So it's really hard to get back in gear.
3: He's losing it. He's up at 6. He's got Hart, my little sister. He's trying to make her do sports in the morning. He's totally lost.
5: Oh, no. Tom.
3: Yeah. He's doing ad reads at breakfast. It's crazy.
5: Silly.
4: Is Indiana one of the states that has split time zones?
2: No.
1: Well,
2: Chicago area.
1: Yeah, when you get north of Lafayette, it switches to central time.
4: Mm-hmm. But the rest of the state's eastern?
2: Yeah.
1: Mm-hmm.
4: Do you guys stay up later? I mean, not you guys, but eastern people in eastern time zones?
5: I've always wondered that, too, because I grew up in central time.
4: Yeah.
5: Like, it always seems insane to me.
2: You're in Nashville, and that's
4: central time.
2: Central.
4: And so there's TV shows, sporting events that just go later in the east coast.
1: Yeah, that's true.
4: I just wondered if that's a eastern thing. Like, you just stay up an hour later than...
5: Right. I always wanted to.
2: This is.

0: going kind of deep into the weeds, but there were FCC regulations that there were certain language restrictions that ended at 10 o'clock. So the shows that went on at 10 could be a little more salty.
1: Mm-hmm.
0: And then when that became a problem with the time zone switch, because some of those shows at 10 were actually airing at 9. It gets a little weird into the whole world of what time is.
2: Yeah, in the central time zone, NYPD Blue came on at 9 p.m.
3: Yeah.
2: And they had warnings or whatever. You know, you're going to see Dennis Franz's ass.
4: Button shower.
2: Yeah.
0: Yeah, that would, and that, it's hard to believe that was a big, that was a big thing, wasn't
2: right.
0: it?
2: Right. Yeah.
0: And who wanted to see Dennis Franz's butt?
2: Well, whenever that warning wasn't on the episode, I didn't watch. I'm out. You can write your little tickets and arrest people. I'm only here for that ass.
0: Coming up, we have more news, and we have, believe it or not, we have today in history.
5: We're learning a lot today.
3: Oh, yeah, in the past,
0: unbelievable.
3: Over there.
0: Woo. But right now, we're going to check in with Christy Lee. And what's going on with your vehicle?
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0: And you see you're getting about, $35 a gallon?
5: Mm-hmm.
0: That's amazing. Because you've got the hybrid.
5: Yeah.
0: You got the hybrid. Okay. Now, that's all on the way. Plus, we do have other things in the world of news forthcoming, including the sudden popularity of the so-called bathroom refrigerator.
5: Mm-hmm.
0: a huge uptick in sales.
5: It's not why you think. Either.
0: Yeah. It's kind of...
5: And it's not for your shower beer.
2: Oh. I mean, that is what I would have thought.
5: Yeah.
3: Yeah.
0: Also,
6: sitting and drinking, right? Like, I don't think that's what you were thinking, Josh. I think you were thinking, if I sit down, might as well have some food while I'm at it, right?
3: My bathroom banh mi.
0: We have a really funny story when we come back about I guess it's a police sting operation in which one of the policemen disguises himself. You'll be astonished when you see what exactly is going on. These are the O'Reilly Auto Parts Studios. 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
16: 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Well, the above normal temperatures continue in Cottonwood today. Mainly sunny, hot, the high 106. Down to 70 tonight. Mostly sunny, 106 tomorrow. In Chino Valley today, mostly sunny with an isolated afternoon thunderstorm, the high 97. And in Flagstaff today, mainly sunny. An isolated afternoon thunderstorm, the high 91. And that would tie the record set back in 1994.
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0: Anthony Jeselnik is going to be at Clues Hall on the Butler University campus. Beautiful Clues Hall. Great spot to see a show. It's going to be Thursday evening, October 8th. And Anthony, friend of the show, very funny guy. You could win those tickets right now. Caller 9-317-239-1095. Other stations say dial carefully. I say dial recklessly.
1: Yeah.
0: You may make a new friend. There you go.
2: Hey, it's the Bob and Tom Show, live from the O'Reilly Auto Parts Studios. Christy Lee is at the news desk.
1: Hello.
2: Pat Godwin's next to her.
3: Hey, hey.
2: Over there, it's Willie G at the NHTSA Sports Desk.
3: Hey.
2: There's Ace Cosby.
4: Hey, Josh.
2: I'm Josh Arnold, and Tom, we're joined by a terrific comedian this morning. Happy to have him in here.
0: Hello. He's Brian Bates. I was just thinking, did you ever have a nickname when you were a kid? Were you like BB or something?
5: Well, I had... Master, of course.
3: Yeah.
2: Oh, dude. I bet you did.
6: I mean, imagine.
5: I still, to this day, people, every guy thinks he's the first one that came up with that.
2: Yeah.
5: He's like, what? I don't even know. Can I say that word on?
0: Yeah. No. I just picked up.
2: Say it. I do it.
0: People are awful. Why do you think?
3: Downtime during commercials.
0: Why do you think Josh was gone during the break? I got an iced tea. He was, you know. Brian Bates. I was just wondering if you were like BB or.
2: Or do you get. Did you get Norman?
5: I got Norman some. Yeah. I have a joke about being called Norman Bates. I have friends call me B Bates. I think I had a BB, yeah.
0: And B Bates is kind of cool.
2: Yeah. B Bates is kind of cool.
6: Yeah, it's nice.
5: Hey, I'm changing Bates right now.
1: Yeah.
5: Thank you.
0: Who's bringing the beer? B Bates will be here.
5: Yeah. I'm going to get a new persona.
1: It's almost like a hip hoppy thing. Yeah.
5: When you look at me, you think hip hop.
1: Exactly.
2: And, yep.
5: Yeah.
1: Right?
5: Yeah. I was a clean comic till right now. Yeah, B Bates.
1: Clean hip hop.
0: We've established a few things here.
1: What?
0: 4 year old?
5: Yes.
0: Okay, check. And let's see now. Mother alive, but not babysitting. Your mother.
5: Correct. My mother, she's doing great for 82, but there's just some little things, and I'm not going to trust her with my 4 year old. She goes to church. Every Sunday morning, she drives herself. She never misses. But back in January, we had an ice storm in Nashville. She didn't feel safe one Sunday morning to drive. So she said she stayed home and watched church for the first time ever on live stream. And I'm like, I didn't know my mom knew how to do that. And she said when it was over, she sees people starting to get up. She's like, well, there's Gail. I can't believe Gail would go out on a day like today. Well, there's Faye. I can't believe Faye would go out on a day like today. And then she said she saw herself and realized she was not watching live stream. She was watching last week's church service.
1: Oh.
5: And she says it's a pretty weird feeling to be watching something you think is live and see yourself walk by.
1: She didn't recognize the hymns and the song.
5: That's what I said. I said, close are you listening to these sermons? Yeah. You watch the whole thing. She's like, I just thought he was trying to drive home some points.
0: Wow.
5: She said, you know, I did think it was weird. We pray for Fred to get better when I'd been to his funeral on Thursday.
0: Yeah, that's great.
2: Poor Fred.
0: I found out not too long ago that one of the, every city has the.
1: Megachurch.
0: On Sunday morning, you'll be watching, and there's some national, a regional church guy.
1: Sure.
0: Mm-hmm. And I found out the one guy that's been on forever has been dead for 20 years. And they're still airing the same guy.
1: Asking for money still?
0: Oh, yeah. Yeah,
1: that doesn't seem right.
5: Well, there's the one guy, Charles Stanley. I don't know if that's who you're talking about, but his grandson's a comic, stand-up comic.
0: Oh, really?
7: Oh, yeah. Andrew Stanley?
5: Yeah.
7: Yeah, I know him. He's great.
5: Yeah.
0: In the tradition of Sam Kinison.
5: Yeah, they're a little different, but yeah.
0: No, but I mean.
5: Same tradition.
0: No, Sam Kinison was from a family of preachers.
5: Yeah, I remember that.
0: And for those of you of a certain age that aren't familiar with Sam Kinison, boy, that was a moment in comedy.
1: Mm-hmm.
0: That was really something.
5: Yeah.
0: He had one of the most famous pieces ever about food. I'll just leave it at that. We're hanging around with Brian Bates. Brian is a part of the Nateland comedy world, and he's got a new comedy special. It's called Worried, out now on Nateland's YouTube channel.
2: Are you indeed a worried man?
5: Well, I have what they call resting worried face. People always think I'm worried. And it originally started my senior trip in high school. I went down to Florida with my friends, and I never had game. I know that's hard to believe now, but I never had any game. We met these girls down there on the beach, and my MO was, I'm going to play it cool. Like, I don't even care to be here, you know, just whatever.
2: Yeah.
5: And I'm standing, that's what I think I'm doing. And one of the girls just out of the blue goes, this guy looks worried. And all the girls started laughing, and they called me worried the whole weekend.
4: Oh, man.
5: But it stuck with me. There's you know, people think I'm, you know, nobody wants me to sit with them waiting for test results. So. Funerals I do great at.
4: Yeah.
5: People are like, I didn't know he was so close to him. Wow. He's taking it hard.
4: Oh, resting great. Worried face.
0: Yeah. Wow. Brian Bates also live in person in Chicago with Zanies coming up September 6th. And then at the Canton Centennial Plaza in Canton, Ohio. Hello, Canton. Good morning. September 25th. And then October 3rd, the Commonwealth Comedy Club in Dayton, Kentucky.
5: Which is basically Cincinnati. They want you to pitch it now. You can literally see the Cincinnati skyline from there, but Cincinnati sits right on that border.
4: Yeah.
0: If you go out high enough in a building, you can see Dayton, Ohio that way, and Dayton, Kentucky that way.
1: There you go.
0: Oh, yeah. It's amazing, isn't it? It'd be weird being from a town that, you know, like being here, that has the name of another famous place. But it's not that one.
1: Oh, you mean like London, Ohio, London, England?
0: You spend your whole time going, no.
1: Yeah, I'm not from London, London.
0: I'm not that one.
1: Yeah.
0: I'm at the other one. Christy Lee is at the Bob and Tom News Desk. Do you want to get one story out?
1: Yeah, authorities in New Jersey used an unusual approach to catch distracted drivers.
4: All right.
1: They used an officer disguised as a bush.
4: Oh, this is like that guy from Get Smart.
6: I love this.
0: But when you see the photograph, they really spent some time.
1: The Denellum Borough Police Department said it conducted a distracted driving enforcement detail to enforce New Jersey's handheld cell phone law. No, I thought you were going to make fun of me saying borough again because I can't say that word. With the help of an officer dressed head to toe as a bush, your favorite shrub, they issued 74 citations to drivers distracted by their devices in just a six-hour window. The department shared images of the initiative, which showed the officer covered in greenery while looking through a set of binoculars.
4: All right.
1: Are you ready? Do we have... There you go.
6: Yeah, that's hilarious.
0: I mean, it looks... You can't tell.
1: You would not know.
4: Are you kidding me?
0: He's standing next to an ivy-covered tree. If you were 100 yards away...
6: No, I would see the crazy man.
3: Just a green
6: swamp monster.
4: Yeah. I'd go look at that bush with clearly human hands holding binoculars.
1: Yeah, why wouldn't they put green gloves on?
3: I can see his eyes.
1: Right?
0: Now this is
3: looks like Oske.
0: So they pulled. How many? They pulled over like
1: 74 drivers and
0: got pulled over.
5: How do they do it though? Did he like radio someone?
1: I guess.
0: Yeah, I'm sure it's a team thing. But I mean.
6: Also, this looks like a speed trap town, man. This looks like one of those small highways where you can go 50 and then it's 15 miles per hour speed limit out of nowhere.
4: It does look like a small enough town to where it's one of those where it was 65.
6: Yes.
4: And then all of a sudden it goes down to 20 for 1 mile and then 65 again.
6: Yeah, man. I hate that.
4: Which you got to be careful,
6: but. No, of course you do.
0: But this is that.
4: Tom, this guy could have stood there dressed as a normal man and done the same job.
6: Oh, yeah, for sure.
3: Even the colors off.
0: Yeah, but then they couldn't call it Operation Lawn and Order.
4: That does make it all better.
3: That's it.
0: No, I think it's great. If he backs up into the tree, you're not going to see him.
6: No, I just think this police department got a ghillie suit and they go, hey, we got it. We got to use it, guys. We got it. We paid. Thing already, we got to use it.
0: I mean, I turned to describe it. It looks like a gorilla suit, but it's green, but it's all
1: right. Leaves. Yeah.
0: I mean, it's a thick thing. What's his name? A Groot. Right?
1: Yeah,
0: it's kind of got
1: Groot's
0: that
1: kinda
0: feel.
1: Skinny, but...
6: You looked at it like Groot was my friend. You looked over. you know him.
0: I couldn't remember Groot. His name.
4: Yeah, I mean, he looks like if you know Jordy Verrill from Creepshow, it's the Stephen King grass.
5: It looks a little bit like the famous Bigfoot footage.
4: Except
5: it's green.
4: It does look like a Sasquatch, a green Sasquatch.
0: And that's a big thing now. You can't. A friend of ours was just nailed in California
4: by a Sasquatch.
6: It's getting out of hand.
4: Why haven't we called him yet?
5: It's an epidemic, man.
0: For holding up having a phone in their ear.
4: Oh. Gotcha. He's supposed to go Bluetooth.
1: Yeah.
0: You can't be holding a phone with your hand. So, anyway, I thought it was kind of fun.
4: It is fun.
0: Yeah.
4: Yes. It's but it's not.
0: And then the cop got attacked by some bees.
1: I was going to say how many dogs
4: he did.
0: Yeah, then it became a sting operation. Should have gone with
3: Law. Stayed with Law and Order.
4: Too forced.
1: Seriously, do you think any dogs came up to him?
3: Absolutely.
1: Yeah.
4: And he would have to sit still and just let it pee on his leg.
6: That's so funny.
0: I wonder if this will be copied by other law enforcement people. Okay. Brian Bates, thanks for stopping by. I know you got to run. Brian, once again.
4: What?
0: He's got it. Yeah, I've been, that's what I was just told. No? Yes?
4: No, get out of here. You know what? If you're not going to stay the whole time, we want you to get out. Well,
5: I can't stay another hour. I could stay one more segment.
4: Okay. I'm teasing you, Brian.
0: That's good.
4: Just okay. Teasing you.
0: The comedy special is called Worried, and it's on Nate Land, the YouTube channel. We are coming right back to Bob and Tom Land. We are in the O'Reilly Auto Parts studios. This is the Bob and Tom Show.
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0: Christy Lee's at the news desk.
2: Yes, sir.
0: Pat Godwin's next to her.
3: Hello.
0: There's Willie G at the NHTSA sports desk.
4: Hey, man.
0: Ace Cosby's across the way.
5: Hello.
0: And Tom, who are we talking about?
1: He's comedian Brian Bates. Got a new special out there. It's called Worried. And it's on the Nate Land.

0: YouTube channel, and it's out right now.
1: Check it out.
2: Once again, it's very funny.
0: And then once again, you're going to be live and in person in Chicago with Zanies September 6th.
2: Yes.
0: The Canton Centennial Plaza in Canton, Ohio, coming up September 25th. So you can go check out the Hall of Fame from the football, and then you go see Brian. And then the Commonwealth Comedy Club, October 3rd in Dayton, Kentucky. Dayton, Kentucky, of course, home of the Wrong Brothers.
3: That's very funny. I like that a lot.
0: Dayton, Ohio.
1: You see. Sure, sure.
0: Yeah. Oh, I'm stinking up first the room. Yeah. Brian, you got your podcast. I guess you're recording this week with Mr. Caliendo. Is that right?
4: Yeah, we've got one today, and then Frank comes in on Wednesday, and we're going to have him on as well.
0: Willie's working with Frank Caliendo at Nashville in Zanies, at Zanies in Nashville, excuse me.
3: Yeah, and I assume I'll Wednesday. See you, because I'm sure Frank will need a ride to do the podcast. I'll see you on Wednesday.
0: Okay. All right.
1: But you're clearly not invited to do the podcast.
3: Oh, goodness. No. Yeah, we'll make that very clear. No. Oh, no, not even from him. When I'm with Frank, I'm basically just a Diet Dr. Pepper gatherer. When I'm with him, that's why I'm around. I'm getting Diet Dr. Pepper. I'm replacing sparkling water. Mr. Caliendo, that's what he makes me call
1: him. What happens if you bring Frank a Dr. Pepper Zero Sugar?
3: Oh, he beats me. He beats me in the car.
4: Oh, boy. And does he do a voice while he does it?
3: He does. He's John Madden. Cage, yeah. He's John Madden. He's Charles Barkley. He makes me feel bad. Come on, Willie. I was going to do a voice. I'm not.
1: This soda's terrible.
3: Smack. You know what? If you're willing to do Charles Barkley on air, you're a braver man than me.
0: Is the sugar-free Dr. Pepper, there's two varieties?
1: Yeah. I have not found a zero sugar that I haven't liked yet.
3: Oh, yeah.
1: They all taste really good.
3: You know my thing, right? Cherry Coke Zero Sugar? Love a Cherry Coke Zero.
1: I haven't tried it yet. I will.
3: It's a delightful diet soda, my friend.
0: I love this. We haven't talked to our guest at all. We're doing great.
3: Oh, I forgot
5: I was here. We asked him to stay.
3: We talking about diet soda.
5: I said we asked you to stay, and then we just ignored
0: you. No, I'm kidding.
5: No,
0: I know. Brian Bates is our guest.
1: I have a question for you, Brian, if you don't mind.
4: Go ahead.
1: underneath, you're wearing a ball cap.
4: Yes.
1: Underneath, what are you working with?
4: Not a lot.
1: What
4: not
1: I have?
4: A lot. Yeah, very similar.
1: Yeah.
4: Very similar. Let's see.
1: Yeah.
4: Yeah.
1: Oh, you have more hair than I do.
3: You got a nice head of hair.
4: Well, I was trying to be nice, but.
1: You didn't want to make me feel bad?
3: We're not used to that in this
1: room. When did you start thinning?
4: It's been a very gradual process. I probably started in my 30s. And,
1: yeah.
4: And just.
1: I didn't see a hint of gray, though.
4: No, thankfully, I don't.
1: I started graying before I started thinning up top.
4: Okay.
1: Yeah.
4: So then it was a good thing that you start losing your hair, right?
1: I don't mind it that much, honestly. I kind of don't,
4: I didn't know this about you because I don't know you that well, but I saw a video of you from maybe 20 years ago that you made with Greg Warren, and you have lost a ton of weight.
1: Oh, yeah, yeah. yeah, I have. It's all been calorie nobody believes me, but it's all been calorie control and working out.
4: Yeah, I don't believe that at all.
1: No. I know.
6: And a couple of shots.
1: Losing weight now means nothing.
4: Yeah.
1: So, no, this is GLP none, baby.
0: No, that's cool. That's cool. Brian, you do your podcast.
4: Yes.
0: And again, it's Dusty Slay, and who else is on it?
4: Aaron Weber.
0: Okay. Do you find it difficult to work with two other people in the same room at the same time talking?
4: Yeah, I want to do all the talking myself. And
0: tell me about
5: it. Oh, you and Thomas have
0: no
5: problem.
3: You guys are doing great.
1: Tell me about it.
0: What's that like?
4: Now, we have a good rapport. I like doing, I enjoy coming to see you guys morning radio because, I know all you guys. I, on the road, as you guys know as comics, very often they'll have you go do morning radio, and they'll send somebody from the club to pick you up to drive you around to the different, stations around town. And it's often someone you've never met before.
0: Mm-hmm.
4: And, they'll pick you up at 5:30 in the morning. I was in St. Louis, and I never met this guy. And he was driving me around to do morning radio. And I said, can we go through some McDonald's drive-thru before we go in? He's like, sure. And the lady on the speaker said, that'll be $8.93. Would you like to round up to $9 for charity? And I said, no. Which I don't even know why I did that, but I think it was just a bad move. And then I said to the guy beside me, I was like, I'm not giving a charity. She didn't even say what the charity was. And I just met this guy. And he goes, well, it was probably for the Ronald McDonald House. The reason I know is when my daughter had open heart surgery, she stayed there for some time. And then we just sat in the line in silence the rest of the time. And then we got there. She handed me my 7 cents back, basically across his face. And I'm just like, here, give this to your daughter.
1: Give it to your daughter. Yeah, let's eliminate the middleman. You just gave it.
4: Yeah.
1: Oh, that's great. That's yeah, because why would you just no?
4: It's 7 cents.
1: Yeah, I love that.
0: I've heard a lot of horror stories from comedians that have done other radio shows.
4: Mm-hmm.
0: Not that, you know, we certainly have had our terrible moments. One of my favorites, a friend of mine was doing a show in Northern Ohio with the DJ, and he was going through some of his stuff and that usually did quite well. And after about the third or fourth segment, he said, hey, am I doing okay? You're not laughing. And the guy goes, I don't want to screw up your timing.
1: Yeah. Well, thanks, Mel. I appreciate it.
0: Oh, well, in that case.
1: Yeah, I don't want to screw up your timing.
0: I certainly appreciate that. Christy Lee, we have time for, I want to squeeze in a couple stories Brian hanging out.
5: Yeah, Josh brought up GLP nuns. Well, GLP-1s are actually in the news today because those weight loss medications and high-end skincare have led to a new bathroom trend, the mini fridge.
1: Oh.
5: Emma Lewis, marketing manager for Sub-Zero and Wolf, make a very nice product, told The Guardian the company has seen a tenfold increase in demand for mini fridges over the past 2 years. She described mini fridges as beverage centers, noting they were originally used to chill drinks in an at-home bar or in a gym, in your, you know, at-home gym. But they're now likely to house face creams, jars of supplements, gut health shots, and the injectables.
1: So the injectables need to remain cold?
5: I guess. I did not know that.
0: I have a question. What kind of makeup? I didn't realize that.
1: I'll be honest. This is not makeup, but I do occasionally use these.
5: The eye patches?
1: Yes. They go under my eyes.
5: Yes.
1: And they are in my refrigerator.
5: Yeah, you keep them in the refrigerator.
0: Now, I know. So you can explain your bathroom refrigerator. How do you explain your bathroom air fryer?
1: All right. Because.
0: That's pretty funny.
1: My shower sausage.
3: Well, you want it to smell nice.
1: Right.
3: You get out of the shower. The aroma of bacon and sausage keeps you encouraged in the shower.
5: Those under eye patches are pretty nice. You should treat yourself some weekend.
0: I have no idea what you're talking about.
1: I bet he would. I think I know what Tom's criticism would be. Too slimy.
5: They are slimy.
1: Yeah.
5: I thought we had done that like with Jeff one day.
1: It's like putting very cold leeches under your eyes.
5: Exactly.
3: Yeah. It can be nice.
0: And what do they do?
1: Takes bagginess, bags, away. And darkness and stuff like that.
0: Wow.
5: Yeah. It's a treat.
0: And is there other makeup? I don't know enough about makeup.
5: I don't have any of my skincare that needs to go in the fridge.
2: Cold,
5: but I'm sure
2: cold cream.
5: Are.
1: Yeah, that naturally that has to be.
2: It's right in the title.
1: Right. Nobody wants warm cream.
2: No. Not your face.
3: The little girls use this stuff. I help. Finn has a bathroom mini fridge.
0: Yeah, I've seen that.
2: She does.
5: She does?
3: Oh, yeah. I keep my beers in there.
0: Well,
2: the sneaky beers.
5: Okay.
1: Well, she's on Ozempic Jr., isn't she?
5: What does she keep in her mini fridge?
3: Face stuff. She's got like some Korean skincare stuff she's into.
5: Gotcha.
0: And then there's soda.
1: Oh, okay. Yeah. Why not?
0: Yeah, I opened it up the other day. I didn't even know it was in there. I walked.
1: She's got cold cream soda?
0: That's very good. That's nice.
1: Mildly amusing.
0: Kind of ties together. when you were in college, didn't you have a dorm fridge?
5: Well, in college, but not. I don't have a fridge in my bathroom. Well, I don't know.
0: Apparently, tenfold in sales?
1: Wow.
5: Okay. I think I can walk to the kitchen. Not that far.
0: Yeah, but then, so you've got your, whatever this makeup stuff is in your refrigerator with it.
5: But I don't have any makeup that I need to keep in a refrigerator.
1: Where do Ozempic shots, or those kind of things, where do those injectables go?
3: Like in the fridge?
1: No, I mean your belly or your butt or your arm.
5: I don't know.
3: You meant like, do you store it next to the string
5: in your
3: cheese?
5: Arm?
3: I was thinking
1: the okay, fridge. So it's not like a thing where you have to be, naked? Like if you're in your kitchen, you have to kind of pull your pants down.
0: Signaling.
5: You can put them in your leg, I think.
1: Oh, okay.
0: She's saying
2: the bottom of your arm?
5: Yeah.
1: Huh. All right.
0: Okay.
1: I think she's...
2: Now she's putting her eyeball.
1: Also saying
0: that or she's dancing. I see arms flailing and things going like this. Now, Brian Bates. Brian, thanks for stopping by. Once again, the new comedy special is entitled Worried.
3: Yes.
0: It's out right now. Nateland YouTube channel. And the visit's coming soon in person to Chicago, Canton, Ohio, and Dayton, Kentucky, Greater Cincinnati.
1: And again, sorry to bother you this morning.
4: Well, you know, just don't do it again. No, I'm honored and thrilled to be here. And I wish I could stay longer, but I do have to get home and do my own podcast.
1: Yep, Oh, yeah.
2: Oh, sure.
1: Yeah, go do your fancy little
5: podcast. Yeah.
0: I just hope you can, hope you can remember all these jokes. Christy, you got to give me the preview. What's coming up?
5: Coming up, we'll talk about airport divorce, finally. We have the new dining experience. We have the cannabis kiosk for your retirement community.
0: Yeah, that's kind of cool.
5: That's going to be popular. And a heavy metal concert in a very unusual situation.
0: Oh, right now it's money time. And Brian, I know you really have to go, so feel free to get up and take off. I will remind you that American Financing is out there, and they do mortgages from the bottom up. But right now the big push is refinancing because the way things have been going with the housing market, almost inexplicably, houses have gone way up in value. 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
2: Wild.
1: Christy Lee is at the news desk.
0: I have to tease him every now and then. Come on.
1: Yeah, you sure do.
2: Sure.
1: You
2: gotta
1: wake
2: up.
0: Only way to wake him up. Hey, you're the Beatles are coming?
1: There's Pat Godwin. At the NHTSA Sports Desk, it's Willie G.
3: Hey, man.
1: Ace Cosby's there.
27: Hello.
1: Willie, you're going to be with us for a few days?
3: Yeah, man. I'm here every day except for Thursday, I think.
1: Okay.
3: Actually, I might drive back after the show and see you guys Thursday morning.
2: Boy.
3: On a bunch of coffee. We'll see what happens.
5: Oh,
1: why would you do that?
0: I would not advise.
1: I'm Josh Arnold. There's Tom.
0: Well, thank you very much. Let's see now. Where were we? Oh, you know what we forgot to do?
5: What did we forget?
0: Today in history.
3: No, we didn't.
1: Oh, we didn't.
5: We
1: really?
5: We've done all the
3: 20
5: history.
3: Variations
2: we're
3: of
2: doomed
3: it.
2: To repeat history.
0: We did our new feature.
1: Pat said we're doomed to repeat history.
0: We did our new feature, The Weekend in History.
5: Yeah, we sure
1: did. Oh, of course.
0: Today is August 3rd.
1: Happy birthday to my niece, Eden, who's one of the funniest and most interesting people I know.
0: Great name.
5: How old is she?
1: I don't know. No, she's 10 because she's excited about the double digit.
5: Oh, thing. That's cool.
3: Yeah. That's so fun.
0: Well, that's great. Let's see. Okay, now happy birthday. If we're going to start with birthdays, I got to back up here because I just had important events. But, this is important. Elisha Otis, one of my heroes.
5: Oh, the elevator dude?
0: The elevator dude. He invented the safety device that prevents elevators from falling. He was born in 1811.
1: Well, then Otis elevators is a misnomer.
5: So he didn't develop an elevator?
1: It's actually the Otis safety device that keeps the elevator from falling.
0: No, but then he would move on to develop
5: the whole elevator. You know,
1: You're telling me the safety device was developed before an elevator was? How'd they know they needed a safety device?
0: Because they were called cable caskets. prior to Mr. Otis.
1: This is why we
0: that guy, thing. I'll tell you what, Mr. Otis, a lot of stories.
1: Oh, yeah? Some floors are
3: crazy, dude. Was his career consistent? Did his career have a lot of... trying to help you out over
0: ups
3: here?
0: Ups and downs.
3: There it is. All right.
0: Okay.
1: Who do you guys prefer, Otis the elevator guy or Otis Spunkmeyer?
5: Oh, he makes a muffin, doesn't he?
1: Yeah. Yeah, muffins, cookies.
5: Yeah.
0: I liked Otis from the Andy Griffith Show.
1: Okay, that's your favorite Otis?
0: Oh.
1: My favorite Otis is from Milo and Otis.
5: Oh, that's sweet.
0: Yeah. Born in 1926, Tony Bennett.
5: Is he still alive?
0: No.
2: He
0: just died a couple years ago.
5: That's what I thought, yeah.
1: He sang forever, though, didn't he?
5: He sure did.
1: Yeah, I liked his voice.
0: Left his heart in San Francisco, his teeth in Miami, his knees at a hospital in Brooklyn. Lived a long life.
2: His hip in Chicago.
1: He did a lot of those duets, didn't he?
5: Mm-hmm.
2: Yeah.
5: Did one with Lady Gaga that was beautiful.
0: I saw him in concert, and it was pretty cool because he did not use a microphone.
5: What?
1: Boy, I feel bad for the people in the back row.
0: It was sort of a nightclub situation.
1: Okay, cool. Huh. Small venue?
0: Yeah, relatively. Yeah. No, it wasn't too long ago. Let's see. Happy birthday, Martin Sheen.
1: Yes.
0: Father of
1: Emilio Estevez.
2: Ramon.
0: Emilio Estevez. Very funny.
3: President Judd Bartlett.
5: Very funny in Grace and Frankie.
2: Yeah, he is funny in that.
5: He's a gay gentleman.
2: Yeah.
0: Mm-hmm. What's this now?
5: He plays a gay gentleman in Grace and Frankie.
0: I did not see that.
5: It's so funny.
3: It's very funny.
5: It's very funny.
0: Happy birthday, Martha Stewart. I bet she doesn't get a lot of parties thrown for her.
5: I wouldn't throw a party for her.
0: Too much pressure.
5: No joke.
0: You gotta
5: talk about judgy.
0: Yeah. Did you ever see those license plates she made when she was in prison?
5: I did not.
1: They were well done.
0: Let's see. Happy, but you know this guy, John Landis, born in 1950.
1: Yeah,
0: made the famous Thriller video with Michael Jackson.
1: Yes.
0: Directed Animal House, right?
1: Mm-hmm. Mm-hmm. Yeah, and Trading Places and American Werewolf in London.
0: Yeah. Now, here's some. This is interesting. 1979, the birth date of Evangeline Lilly.
3: From Lost.
0: Yeah.
1: She's the Wasp in the Marvel Universe.
3: Yeah.
5: Oh.
3: Opposite Ant-Man, Paul Rudd.
0: Yeah, she's terrific. I remember in Lost. So she's still out there working?
1: Yeah.
0: Okay. And then lastly, happy birthday, Ryan Lochte. Remember this guy?
1: Oh, yeah.
5: Swimmer, right? The
1: A-hole
5: dude.
1: Who, like, pretended
2: to be robbed.
5: Gas station or something in Brazil.
0: The Jesse Smollett OG.
5: Yeah.
0: let's see. But on this date in 1492...
3: Did Columbus sail the ocean blue?
0: Christopher Columbus set sail from Spain looking for the Indies.
3: Man.
0: Whoops. Didn't find it. On this date in 1900, Firestone Tire and Rubber Company was founded. What an odd combination, making condoms and tires.
1: But you know, the condoms are good. The tread's a little deep.
0: Yeah. But it's treaded for her pleasure.
1: Yes.
0: 1936, Jesse Owens, the great sprinter, won the 100-yard dash at the Berlin Olympics.
1: Remember when Cleavon Little says he's going to do his impression of Jesse Owens in Blazing Saddles?
0: That kind of
1: the comedy, of course,
0: predates. The old West
1: was way before Jesse Owens.
0: So famously proving Hitler wrong. So no need for the war. Okay, well, let's see now. In 1958, the Billboard Hot 100 was founded. Which inspired that magazine, Sexy 100-Year-Old Grannies.
1: Oh, nice. That kind of Hot 100. I had no idea.
0: Yeah.
3: They have a centerfold, but you fold it down. That's a visual joke about kind of saggy ladies. You know? Didn't really work great. But.
1: Well, all centerfolds sort of do fold down. You have to turn
3: You know what?
1: Back. No, I think... No,
3: now I see that.
1: No, no. You can't. I know he's your son, and you want to do right by him.
3: Wait a
1: There's
3: second.
1: No defending.
0: No, it's a valid joke.
3: I don't want him to save me. That's going to make it worse.
0: No, it's a valid joke.
1: Centerfolds do fold down.
4: Do that. I haven't done a lot of but analog.
0: You got to pick up the magazine and go like this, though. Okay, never mind.
1: Yeah, down.
0: And the most important thing on this date, or the second most important, Alan Sherman.
4: Oh, God. No, it's not important.
0: Releases Hello Mudda, Hello Fauna.
1: I am. This smells fishy, doesn't it? I feel like this. Every 3 weeks, he releases that song.
5: Yeah, he does. Yeah.
2: There's always some Alan Sherman.
3: It was mixed and mastered on a certain day.
5: Right.
2: It's released on this day.
3: Few musicians came in this. Yeah. The publishing rights were developed.
2: It was number one.
0: It's a classic.
1: I honestly, when it would come on, my parents were always listening to the oldies station. When that would come on, I loved it.
2: Oh, it's terrific. Yeah.
3: For me, it's the dog food.
1: I can't help it.
3: I think of it as the parody dog food commercial. The K9 Advantix. When I was a kid, that was on all the time.
1: Oh, really? And they used that?
3: Yeah.
0: Yeah, that's a piece of classical music.
1: Yeah.
0: It's a ballet, right. I think. This is interesting.
5: Yeah, it is a ballet. You're right.
0: The Macarena hit number one and would stay in the Billboard chart for 60 weeks beginning in 1996 on this date when it hit number one.
1: It's not terrible.
3: It's fun.
5: Fun at a wedding. If you can remember how to do it, if you don't do that, you forget.
0: It is pretty simple. But I'll play a little bit of it for you if you're not familiar with it. Now, do you know what the words are about?
5: I have no idea.
1: Yeah. Foreign, Macarena.
2: Foreign, Macarena.
1: Yeah.
0: Okay, this is going to...
2: What are they about?
5: What is it about?
0: Macarena. It's... According to this news account, the song Macarena by the Spanish duo Los Del Rio is much less innocent than its catchy dance would suggest. Whoa. The original Spanish lyrics tell the story of a young woman named Macarena whose boyfriend, Vitorino, has been drafted into the army. Whoa. While he's gone, she cheats on him with two of his friends.
1: Oh, that hussy.
5: Yeah.
0: The chorus encourages her not to worry and just to enjoy herself. The lyrics translate, give your body joy, Macarena, because your body is made for pleasure and good things.
1: Wow. It's the Hakuna Matata for sluts.
0: Yeah. No one, that's the beauty of having it in a foreign language.
5: Yeah, because nobody knew that.
0: Yeah. I mean, you know what La Bamba's about.
5: Grandma may not dance now.
0: Yeah. A butt fun.
2: Whoa. That was close.
1: I'm coming, Elizabeth.
2: I thought we were going down on that one.
0: Fun.
2: I heard a K in my head.
3: See, I don't need that guy coming to the rescue for the centerfold thing, right? I don't need butt fun defending me over here.
0: All right, okay. Woo! That's today. Christy Lee, what have you got?
5: A practice known as the airport divorce is helping couples travel together better.
0: Oh.
5: An airport divorce refers to couples who, upon arriving at the airport, go their separate ways to grab snacks, coffee.
0: See, they're starting too late.
5: Reading through. I think you should drive.
0: I mean, I was telling Kelly, I think I should go separately.
5: You mean actually fly?
1: She somehow got you to think that was your idea?
0: Yes.
5: She's a genius.
3: Oh, no, I do that every time when I go with you guys. I always show up late so I don't have to go through with you. It's a nightmare going through with you.
1: Oh, I bet he's very polite during TSA.
0: I like to get there 2 hours early.
1: Ah.
3: Post TSA, he abandons the whole family, gets a coffee, gets his shoe shined, and then while we're boarding, he walks in very last second.
1: Awesome.
3: Gets in. B31, he's right there in line.
1: I get why that stresses you out, but that's a baller move.
3: It's hilarious.
0: But I like to be at the airport very early. And I drive her nuts. And
1: Right, though. This is mild. This is you've gone to the airport together.
5: Mm-hmm.
1: When you get there, you kind of go your separate ways.
5: Some couples even go as far as to separate for the entirety of their flight before meeting back up at baggage claim.
1: Why not?
5: According to the reviews of hundreds of comments posted by Faye Travel Insurance, over a quarter of travelers already, quote-unquote, divorce at the airport or support doing so, while a little over 15% said they enjoy sticking together. So are you proposing that you would drive separate to the airport but fly the same flight?
0: Well, as Josh put it, I'm not necessarily proposing it.
5: Or do you want to just take separate flights? Because there was a time when you would fly separately.
0: Purely. Yeah. No, it's just I like to get there super early. And I'm just annoying in general.
1: No, you just have, everybody's got their airport behavior, and I think it's great that people can just go do.
0: Now, I got there last year. I was flying back by myself, and I got to the airport 2 hours early.
5: Mm-hmm.
0: And unbeknownst to me, after sitting, I got to the gate, and this is great. Sat down, started reading, and then with about 5 minutes before the plane was going to take off, I realized they'd changed the gate.
1: Oh,
0: yeah, thanks. Because you airport announcements, you can never hear them.
5: They're so garbled.
1: They're easy to tune out. Yeah.
0: And there are too many going on at the same time, and the gates are all too close. But, I mean, I'd much rather be annoyed by complete strangers than by my spouse.
1: Yeah,
0: that's the key there.
1: You don't have to spend a week at Disney with those people.
5: Interesting. A steakhouse in South Florida is hosting what they're calling a new nude dining experience. The CLASS Soiree Steakhouse in Hollywood, that's Hollywood, Florida, hosted its first event in July with a second event planned for tonight. Hmm. The chef owner, Marad Ali,
1: and local pervert,
5: told the South Florida Sun Sentinel that he created the event as a, quote, respectful, judgment-free way for strangers to eat together, unclad, and try something fun and new.
1: Hmm.
5: The event costs $150 for women, $250 for men.
3: Oh, so he is a local pervert.
1: Yeah, not fair at all.
0: Dining no, but he doesn't want it to be a sausage fest. So give the ladies a break. I mean, can you imagine the pervs that are showing up? I'll have what she's having.
5: Dining in the buffet at a restaurant is legal in Hollywood, Florida, if that dinner stays private and only the guests are undressed.
1: Oh, okay. Your servers are not.
3: Yeah.
0: Well, that'd be.
1: And the chefs don't need to wear two hairnets. So that's
0: good. Yeah. Yeah, you don't want the waiter coming up.
1: May I tell you the specials? my eyes are up here.
5: Now, how would you guys feel if your wife or girlfriend came home that like tonight and said, "Hey, Josh, we're going out to dinner tonight. Guess where we're going?" And I would say, to this new dining experience, would you go?
1: Look, I'm the wrong person to use in this scenario because I'm all, as soon as, hey, we're going out to dinner tonight, I'm immediately annoyed.
3: Yeah.
2: That ain't happening.
3: Well, and I don't even like to go to hibachi unless you have the whole table. When you have like the random two people there with you.
1: Yeah.
3: So now they're naked as well. That seems odd.
5: Okay.
1: I don't know that I would be, no, I wouldn't enjoy it. I wouldn't be, it would be too weird.
3: Also, it's Florida in August. That's sweaty, man.
5: That's a
3: sweaty place to be naked
5: really
3: in front
5: hot.
3: Of other people. Yeah. Eating naked is fun, though. Like getting takeout at home, doing like a little personal Super Bowl party, having nachos totally naked.
5: I don't think I've ever...
3: Does anyone relate to this at all? I kept going and no one's eyes were lighting up at all.
1: No, I've done what you're saying.
2: I was trying to think through it.
1: But I didn't like it that much.
3: Really?
5: I don't think I've ever eaten naked.
3: I have. I did yesterday.
1: I keep it up. If it's something you enjoy, you got to do it.
0: Just and like you were at Golden Corral.
3: I was not at Golden Corral. Denny's. I was at Red Lobster. Excuse me.
1: Yeah.
3: I like to eat a lot of biscuits this time of year.
1: How loud are the booths at this nude restaurant? Just people having to slide and shimmy.
5: Oh, I hope you have a nice seat cover.
1: Don't you hate those half moon booths where you're in the middle? Like, if I have to pee one side,
5: yes.
1: I have to, everybody has to get out.
3: It's like Catholic mass. There's a lot of standing and sitting going on. It's tough.
0: I wouldn't want to. I wouldn't enjoy it.
5: No, I would. Naked. There's no way I could.
3: Do you put your napkin on your lap?
1: Yes.
5: Yeah.
1: Exactly.
5: You don't want to drop some hot food in your lap, do you?
3: I know, but the whole thing is being naked, so then it feels.
1: Right.
3: Yeah,
5: well,
3: I don't know.
5: See under the table.
0: You ever cook bacon naked?
3: No.
5: No.
3: Because you warned me about that.
0: That's a bad idea. Saying it scarred for life.
1: I made waffles naked. The people at the Holiday Inn Express were not happy.
3: Thank you, buddy. Thank you very much. I was hoping you're going there. I love that.
0: Well, speaking of food, this portion of the Bob and Tom Show, we're going to say hello to our friends at Brickhouse Nutrition. 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
5: 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I'm Chief Meteorologist Kevin Williams. Well, the above normal temperatures continue in Cottonwood today. Mainly sunny, hot, the high 106, down to 70 tonight. Mostly sunny, 106 tomorrow. In Chino Valley today, mostly sunny with an isolated afternoon thunderstorm, the high 97. And in Flagstaff today, mainly sunny, an isolated afternoon thunderstorm, the high 91. And that would tie the record set back in 1994.
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7: 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Christy Lee's at the news desk.
8: Well, hi.
7: Pat Godwin's at the Music Centaur.
9: Hey, Josh.
7: There's Willie G at the NHTSA Sports Desk.
10: Hey, man.
7: Ace Cosby's there.
11: Hey.
7: I'm Josh Arnold. There's Tom.
12: Thank you very much. By the way, tomorrow, special guest Jim the Shark Dryer.
8: Oh, boy. Is he swimming again?
12: He's going to tow 250 cannonballs, swimming 22 miles from offshore in Lake Michigan.
7: Oh, my gosh.
8: Why?
12: Remember we talked to him a few years ago. Remember that?
8: Yeah, I do.
12: He swam across
8: Lake Michigan,
12: didn't he? Cool stuff. Yeah. He's going to be stopping by, so that'll be fun.
7: Wow.
12: Thanks again to Brian Bates, comedian. Brian stopped by.
7: Old B. Bates?
12: He's got a bunch of stuff going on with his buddy. You'll find him on Nate Land, the Nate Bargatze YouTube channel, with his new comedy special called Worried. Now, we were just talking about, what was it, the nude dining experience? Yeah. That's tonight. Where is it, Miami?
8: Hollywood, Florida, just north of Miami.
9: Hollywood, yeah. Swinging.
8: Mm-hmm.
12: And it's an all-nude
8: dining experience.
12: Except the waiters and waitresses and the cooks and everybody.
8: Right,
12: there.
8: They have to be clothed. Okay. State law. It's state law.
12: I wonder if the menu is altered because people are all going to be naked.
8: They make fun, like...
12: I mean, you don't want to get... I'm not going to have the chocolate lava cake. It looks too much like that guy's butt.
8: Oh, Tom.
7: Oh,
8: yeah.
10: I thought you were going to go with like crab or something.
9: Or maybe clam chowder.
10: Like a market price.
8: Or we were going to joke about it, like, do you want crabs?
7: Instead, an unwiped butt.
9: That's how he came into the restaurant. The mud cake on his ass.
7: Yeah.
12: I mean, you might lose your appetite.
7: By the way, the whole staff, there is a member of the staff that is not dressed. I don't know if you guys saw the Mater D pics, but they're quite something.
12: That's what he recommends that you eat, you see.
9: Let alone the head waiter. You see what he does.
8: We didn't get one song out of Pat today.
9: Yeah, rest of my
12: life. Oh, you have one, don't you?
9: Yeah, I have a bunch. Every day's a new song. You know me.
12: Well, we got
9: always
12: time.
9: Thinking, always writing.
10: Every day is a new song.
9: I wake up, I write.
8: What song did you want to sing?
9: What can
8: for
9: I do? This is new. It could be sloppy. It could be fun. It could be tight. You never know. last week, I saw the Super Bowl of Gaelic football. Does anybody know what Gaelic football is?
8: I do not.
9: It's crazy.
8: Okay.
9: You go every three steps, you get a dribble or a volleyball kind of a punch. It's a mixture of actual soccer and a little bit of rugby you can tackle, but with only like one side of your body. It's insane. And every county in Ireland has their team.
7: Oh.
9: And Mayo finally won. They hadn't won since 1951.
7: It was Mayo County?
9: Mayo County. It was the curse of Mayo. And I was just fascinated by this because I had never heard of it before either. And I loved it. And I was telling Alan Johnson, who works with us, about this. And he goes to me, Jesus, man, you loved it? Just how Irish are you? And I thought that was an interesting concept for a song. So.
8: How Irish are you?
9: Exactly. People ask my ethnicity. I tell them I'm Irish, as Irish can be. I like the Pogues. I like you too. Would you like

0: France. 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I like a red-headed girl who tells dirty jokes, has a shamrock tattoo, curses and smokes. I like my stew with potatoes and lamb. That's how Irish I am. Oh, Irish I am, an Irish I be, even though I was born in Wooksbury. I like to laugh, sing and shout. I like beer, oh, I like stout. I spend money like a sailor on leave. I see trouble, I roll up my sleeves. I leave a party, never say goodbye. That's how Irish am I. Hand me that shepherd's pie. Spent a night in jail, too many black and tans. That's how Irish I am. That's how Irish I am.
1: That was lovely.
0: Oh, Danny boy.
2: That's nice. I like that, Pat. That's very nice.
1: I do love that song.
2: The Gaelic football thing sounds
0: it's insane.
2: Weird.
1: And that's a real thing.
0: It's a real thing. I've never heard of it. They have hurling, too, because I was telling Josh about this, which I'd never heard of that sport.
1: Huh.
0: But Gaelic football is just fascinating.
2: What are you hurling?
0: I don't know. Josh, do you know the sport?
3: No.
4: Guinness, usually.
2: Too many.
1: Drink enough of it.
2: Okay. Christy Lee is over there at the Bob and Tom News Desk. What else you got?
1: Senior residents at some independent living communities will soon have access to on-site marijuana vending machines. A retailer known as Life is Chill, along with the cannabis technology company Love Bud, announced that the first cannabis kiosk is coming to the Sun Lakes Country Club in Chandler, Arizona, which has about 2,000 residents. The device will allow you to easily buy marijuana products without having to travel to dispensaries.
3: I tried some of this retirement home weed.
1: Yeah? Did you?
3: I had the Acapulco Golden Girls.
2: There's the roll.
1: It will also be available to more than 12,000 other residents.
0: I had the
1: neighboring
0: purple hair.
1: Sister communities.
2: So, it's like a vending machine. You just walk up. And
1: they don't have to worry about people being under 21 there, do they?
2: No. Mm-hmm. But I mean, stoned and old. How does this work again? Hey, Gertie.
1: Hey, these folks, they started it. What are you talking about?
2: Do you have any edibles that look like Werther's? Where do I get the jazz cigarettes? Are there other places where they have marijuana vending machines?
4: We've talked about it before. There's a place in Colorado. I think it was maybe in the lobby of a dispensary.
2: Oh,
4: they had
2: okay.
4: it, but they got to make sure. They got to check ID, all that stuff.
3: Yeah, so gotcha.
4: They're not just in the mall.
2: You know. I was in a hotel in North Carolina where they had a champagne vending machine.
3: Yeah. Yeah, I've seen those and wine.
0: You have to put your license in? How does that work?
2: I don't know. I didn't get any. I just remember it was right there in the lobby.
1: That's interesting.
2: I'm sure that I don't know if you have to. How would that work?
3: I saw one where they had to show the ID at the counter at the hotel check-in place.
2: So you have to walk and get some kind of a chit, if you will.
3: Yeah, I don't. And then I didn't know.
0: You can give or take a chit.
2: Careful.
1: Real quick, Spider-Man Brand New Day made box office history in its first weekend, the second biggest North American opening ever with $355 million in ticket sales.
3: Impressive.
1: Very impressive. Yeah.
3: By everything, all accounts, very good.
1: Yeah, it's great audience reviews. Yeah.
2: How does it differ from the other 50 of these they've made?
3: It doesn't, but it's still apparently quite.
4: This is the iteration from the MCU, which was started with Iron Man and that Hulk with Ed Norton. The new Marvel. This was
3: give it a rest. Dorn.
4: I know. I'm trying to explain it to an old man.
2: I don't know how to do it. I went to see the animated one, and I would say it was the worst movie I've seen in 20 years.
4: That's a lovely movie, not for you. God. And you should be locked in a room somewhere so you can't ruin things that I love.
1: On that note,
2: hey, thanks for joining us. These are the O'Reilly Auto Parts Studios. This is the Bob and Tom Show.
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0: One of his most popular songs, Baby Hold On, and Eddie Money, released in 77. Next month on the 13th, it'll be 7 years already since we lost him. He was 70. Then 2 days after Eddie, of course, Rick Ocasek of The Cars died, all 2019. It's Mackenzie, and speaking of money, $748 million. That's what's inside the Powerball jackpot. Nobody won it over the weekend. The drawing is tonight. The cash value, $325.1 million.
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3: I'm Chief Meteorologist Kevin Williams with your 96.7 The Wolf AccuTrack weather. The heat continues in Flagstaff this afternoon, mostly sunny with an isolated thunderstorm, the high 91. That would tie the record set back in 1994. Clear tonight, the low 60. Mostly sunny tomorrow with an afternoon thunderstorm risk, the high 91. In Oak Creek this afternoon, mainly sunny with an isolated thunderstorm, 96. Prescott this afternoon, mainly sunny, an isolated thunderstorm, the high 97.
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So, Mackenzie, Sharon says that Ozfest will return next year, maybe two nights. It depends on the fans. She said the fans will have to let me know. Happening at the same place that Back to the Beginning happened last year in Birmingham.

0: 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It became the Cars' highest charting single in most territories. 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
0: Kenzie was super tramp.

0: George Thorogood and the Destroyers and I Drink Alone, also Supertramp with the logical song on a Monday. It's Mackenzie. The MLB trade deadline is happening later today. The Rangers manager, Skip Schumacher, ejected in the seventh inning after a heated argument with the umpire, disagreeing with a call. No surprise there. This was actually Skip's first ejection as the Rangers manager, but the ejection was temporarily halted for the God Bless America sing-along. That was nice of them to pause, but as soon as that song was over, Skip got ejected. Check out the footage online.
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0: Sammy and Van Halen, Top of the World. Sammy's going to be 79 in October. As always, he'll celebrate in Cabo 3 nights in October, and you're all invited. I think registering for tickets is over, but you can give it a shot at redrocker.com. It's Mackenzie Vincent Pastore, American actor, probably best known for his portrayal of Salvatore Bonpensiero on The Sopranos, has passed away. He was in so many things. Not sure about the cause of death, but he passed away on Saturday at the age of 80.
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15: I'm Chief Meteorologist Kevin Williams with your 96.7 The Wolf AccuTrack weather forecast. The heat continues in Flagstaff this afternoon, mostly sunny with an isolated thunderstorm, the high 91. That would tie the record set back in 1994. Clear tonight, the low 60. Mostly sunny tomorrow with an afternoon thunderstorm risk, the high 91. In Oak Creek this afternoon, mainly sunny with an isolated thunderstorm, 96. Prescott this afternoon, mainly sunny, an isolated thunderstorm, the high 97.
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0: Slash on present day working relationship with Axel. He says, we haven't had one fight the whole 10 years we've been together this time around. Hopefully you didn't just jinx it. They're on tour right now. Guns N' Roses, Knocking on Heaven's Door, and Whitesnake, Fool for Your Lovin'. My mom loved Whitesnake. She got to see him in concert, and I didn't. She was such a rocker, loved music so much. She passed away on Thursday. Just heartbreaking. And thank you, everybody, for all the really sweet words on my social media accounts. Really appreciate it. It's Mackenzie. 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

0: Keep on loving you, REO, and Maggie Mae from Rod Stewart, who was joined on stage by Stevie Van Zandt, the E Street Band, Stephen Van Zandt, over the weekend. 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

0: Deep Purple Smoke on the Water on a Monday. Spider-Man Brand New Day. Loved it. Number one at the box office, $355 million. That's just domestically. Worldwide, $927 million. Second biggest opening of all time, behind only Avengers Endgame. So at the top of the box office, and as the end credits said, Spider-Man will be back. The Odyssey at number two, Toy Story 5, Minions and Monsters, and Moana rounding out the top five movies. It's Mackenzie and I'm out. Have a great Monday.
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2: The Boston Red Sox won their fifth straight game, a Sunday night win at the Dodgers 8-4. Boston hit four solo home runs. New Dodgers pitcher Tarek Skubal is due to start on Tuesday at the Cubs. Major League Baseball's trade deadline is Monday at 6 p.m. Eastern Time. The Cubs picked up veteran pitcher Kevin Gausman from Toronto. The Cubbies sent pitcher Jameson Taillon to the Blue Jays. The Yankees got infielder Luis Garcia from the Nationals. The Rays acquired pitcher Freddy Peralta from the Mets. The White Sox won their Sunday game at Tampa Bay 9-1, Yankees 2-1 over the

Cubs. Houston won its sixth game in a row, 7-3 over Texas. Houston, first place in the AL West, now 2.5 games ahead of the Rangers, who've lost 5 in a row. The Houston Texans signed veteran defensive end Jadeveon Clowney. In the WNBA, Minnesota won its 10th straight game, 108-100 over Indiana. Wins for Dallas and Golden State.

Ozzy Osbourne with Bark at the Moon, Dan here. And in a few minutes, I want to tell you a movie that shows projections can be way off. Right out's Kansas with Dust in the Wind.

0: Ryan Adams with Cuts Like a Knife. And over the weekend, Spider-Man Brand New Day made $355 million domestically. They were anticipating around $200 million before the weekend, so they were way off on that one. I just hope this doesn't start a run of nothing but superhero movies. Although I would say to the studios considering making nothing but superhero movies, I think Spider-Man's in a different category than most of them. 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Oh, Dr. Marvelous and the Wonder Squad. 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
11: 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The heat continues in Flagstaff this afternoon, mostly sunny with an isolated thunderstorm, the high 91. That would tie the record set back in 1994. Clear tonight, the low 60. Mostly sunny tomorrow with an afternoon thunderstorm risk, the high 91. In Oak Creek this afternoon, mainly sunny with an isolated thunderstorm, 96. Prescott this afternoon, mainly sunny, an isolated thunderstorm, a high 97.
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0: Hey, it's Dan. Hope you're having a great Monday. Right now it's Jethro Tull with Aqualung.

0: The Tubes and She's a Beauty on 96.7 The Wolf. Did you know there's research that says mosquitoes are more likely to bite you after a beer? That'd be after you had a beer, not the mosquito. Look, could you imagine a drunk mosquito? Man, those things are toxic enough as is. Imagine them after a few drinks with their temper up, yelling at you. I'll tell you when I drank enough blood. 96.7 The Wolf invites you to check out Sammy Hagar's Top Rock Countdown. 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

0: Def Leppard was Stand Up, a band that's currently working on a new album. And according to lead singer Joe Elliott and guitarist Phil Collin, they both said things about how this is their most diverse album ever, as far as the types of songs they have on there. And they also mentioned they have their fastest song ever, and they have some kind of over-the-top theatrical song. So could be some interesting material coming from Def Leppard whenever it is they put out this new album.
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3: Oh!

Dire Straits with Sultans of Swing. Dan here. And in a few minutes, we'll hear a song from a band that's been especially charitable over the last several years. I want to tell you about that in a few minutes. Right now, it's John Mellencamp, ROCK in the USA.

0: Metallica would turn the page, and I was reading where Metallica's foundation, All Within My Hands, is donating money to Venezuelan earthquake recovery. Venezuela had those terrible earthquakes about a month ago that they're still having a lot to do to clean up and figure it out and everything. And Metallica, I do have to say, they've become very charitable over the last few years. 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So Metallica's turned into quite a philanthropic organization.
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19: 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The heat continues in Flagstaff this afternoon, mostly sunny with an isolated thunderstorm, the high 91. That would tie the record set back in 1994. Clear tonight, the low 60. Mostly sunny tomorrow with an afternoon thunderstorm risk, the high 91. In Oak Creek this afternoon, mainly sunny with an isolated thunderstorm, 96. Prescott this afternoon, mainly sunny, an isolated thunderstorm, a high 97.
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0: Hey, it's Dan. Hope your week's off to a great start. Right now we have Led Zeppelin, Jamaica.

0: Bob Seger was shakedown. I was reading where tanning beds are making a comeback, which I am against. Now, some people are worried about health and everything. I'm against it because I'm a pasty man who doesn't tan very well. And there used to be certain times throughout the year, like in the middle of winter, it wouldn't be that noticeable because everybody else is kind of pasty as well. But now you have those people that are bronzed year-round, and next to them I look like a friendly ghost. Although not even all that friendly. I look like an angry, pale ghost. It's not great.
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0: Supertramp would take the long way home. And a big loss in TV history recently. Actor Vincent Pastore passed away at the age of 80. Actor was in The Sopranos and played Sal Bompensero, character that was famously killed on a yacht. I'm sorry if that's a spoiler for you, but it was 26 years ago. But yeah, Vincent Pastore, great actor. That was a great show, The Sopranos. I may be due to rewatch that. I watched it when it was new, and I've rewatched it twice since. We might be up for a third time with this news.
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1: And now, our pledge to you. We will be thoughtful with our song choices. We will play these songs in perpetuity. And we will assume you are always listening. If you agree with these terms, then please turn it up.
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The Wolf.

Def Leppard with Armageddon It. Dan here. And did you see the type of product that was banned from the U.S. recently? Might lead to a messier floor. I'll tell you about that in a few minutes. Right now, it's the cars. You're Alive Got Tonight.

0: The Greg Kin Band with the breakup song. And you see where the FCC announced a ban on new foreign-produced advanced robotic devices. And that could include things like robot vacuums, because they're worried about surveillance and cybersecurity. 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
19: 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The heat continues in Flagstaff this afternoon, mostly sunny with an isolated thunderstorm, the high 91. That would tie the record set back in 1994. Clear tonight, the low 60. Mostly sunny tomorrow with an afternoon thunderstorm risk, the high 91. In Oak Creek this afternoon, mainly sunny with an isolated thunderstorm, 96. Prescott this afternoon, mainly sunny, an isolated thunderstorm, the high 97.
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0: Dan here. I hope you're having a great Monday. Right now we have REO Speedwagon riding the storm out.

0: Whitesnake. Love ain't no stranger. And here's the story I find a little disturbing. Researchers found that only two consecutive nights of poor sleep makes you appear less attractive. Yikes. Now, some of us, like me, have spent large portions of our lives not sleeping well. So I wonder, if I slept well my entire life, would I be far more attractive? I'd be my generation's Fabio, male model for the ages? Probably not.
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0: Nirvana with Come As You Are on 96.7 The Wolf. And Dave Grohl is not only Nirvana's drummer and the Foo Fighters frontman, he's also a guy who knows food, not just foo. 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

AC/DC with Highway to Hell, Dan here. And a pop star announced a break from public life. I want to tell you about that in a few minutes. Right out, Stevie Nicks will stand back.

0: ZZ Top with Double Back. And pop star Ariana Grande had a representative announce she's going to take a step back from her public life amid the endless scrutiny. Which I find an interesting choice. By announcing that you're stepping back from public life because you don't want any attention, you're actually, in fact, drawing more attention. I think you might be better served, Ariana, to just kind of step back without announcing it. That would be my suggestion.
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25: 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I'm Chief Meteorologist Kevin Williams. In Sedona tonight, clear skies, a low of 69, mostly sunny tomorrow, another hot day with an isolated afternoon thunderstorm, the high 97. Chino Valley tonight will turn out clear, the low 69, mostly sunny tomorrow with an afternoon thunderstorm, risk of 97. Flagstaff tonight, clear, low 60, another very warm day tomorrow, mostly sunny, an isolated afternoon thunderstorm, the high a record-tying 91.
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0: 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And sometimes the themes are very logical. Something like the best songs from 1983. You know, something you would expect. And then sometimes it's totally off the wall. A connection you never would have even thought to make. But you'll have a great time listening to all the great songs with Sammy Hagar. 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

0: Queen was somebody to love. And the Queen movie Bohemian Rhapsody from 2018 was a huge hit, so much so that they actually talked about a sequel right after it, but it really doesn't look like a sequel is going to happen. As far as we know, there's nothing in development, and I think part of the problem is Bohemian Rhapsody was largely about Freddie Mercury. He was such a huge character in that movie, and where they left it off, I don't think you'd really have Freddie Mercury, so that could be an issue.
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2: 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Oh!

0: Motley Crue with Girls, Girls, Girls. And at the movies, the North American box office over the weekend saw a record $429 million. I guess they said Spider-Man and the Odyssey really drove that. 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
15: I'm Chief Meteorologist Kevin Williams from the 96.7 The Wolf Weather Center. In Sedona tonight, clear skies, a low of 69, mostly sunny tomorrow, another hot day with an isolated afternoon thunderstorm, the high 97. Chino Valley tonight will turn out clear, the low 69, mostly sunny tomorrow, with an afternoon thunderstorm, risk of 97. Flagstaff tonight, clear, low 60, another very warm day tomorrow, mostly sunny, an isolated afternoon thunderstorm, the high a record-tying 91.
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0: Dan here. Hope you're having a great Monday. Right now we have Bob Seger with Turn the Page.

0: You too with pride. And I was reading where the owners of the early social media site MySpace are planning to relaunch it. Wow. I remember MySpace was sort of brutal because they had the top 8 friends. I wonder how many friendships ended over that. Someone telling their friend, I'm sorry, number 9, I just couldn't put you in there. If you don't want to be friends anymore, I understand.
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0: 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And Slash of Guns N' Roses said just in the last day or two that they plan to record new music after their tour later this year. So good times if you're a Guns N' Roses fan. 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Sammy counts down whatever he wants. He picks a theme, he picks the songs to go along with it, and he rocks out with you. 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
5: 6 o'clock Eastern Time is the Major League Baseball trade deadline, and the Cubs have just acquired pitcher Clay Holmes in a deal with the New York Mets. The Cubs get Holmes and outfielder Tyrone Taylor. The Mets getting infielder Jefferson Rojas as part of that deal. Another trade that just went down, White